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4: State Attorney General William Tong has opened an investigation into the online game Roblox. Tong says the game needs better protection for kids.
5: Not just adults, but awful, disgusting, horrible people go online and not just contact our kids, but target them and groom them.
4: The game was first released in 2006 and allows participants to create and play their own computer games. The company says it is using rigorous precautions. A drainage project has full funding in New Britain. City officials have received $5 million in bond money to install drainage upgrades on Allen Street. Residents say they have been dealing with flooded basements and streets for years during heavy storms. They add that a nearby retention pond off Roxbury Road frequently overflows. Construction is expected to begin in the winter or spring. I'm Tory Gates.
6: What's happening?
7: The voters of Texas made their decision.
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0: We look forward to it. 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
3: Fox News, I'm Tom Graham. President Trump says talks with Iran are moving forward, but he's prepared to restart combat operations. He huddled with his cabinet today. Fox's Jared Halpern.
4: The president's negotiations to end the war with Iran are going very well.
5: They are starting to give us the things that they have to give us.
4: The president says a framework deal with Iran would immediately reopen the Strait of Hormuz.
3: The president also remains steadfast that any peace agreement must include Iran giving up its nuclear ambitions. Former First Lady Jill Biden speaking out following her husband's infamous 2024 debate performance against then-candidate Donald Trump.
6: I don't know what happened. I mean, as I watched it, I thought, oh my God, he's having a stroke. And it scared me to death.
3: A former First Lady speaking to CBS News Sunday morning, then President Biden dropped his re-election bid shortly after that debate. 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
3: February, 4 months after her death, Janis Joplin's album Pearl is released and goes to number one. The single Me and Bobby McGee also tops the chart. Withers hits number three with the single Ain't No Sunshine from his debut album produced by Booker T. Jones. In March of 71, Carole King releases her first solo album and scores two number one singles, I Feel the Earth Move and It's Too Late. And UK progressive rockers Jethro Tull have a top 10 album on both sides of the Atlantic with Aqualung.

In April, the Temptations topped the charts with Just My Imagination, their third number one and their 13th top 10 single. Three Dog Night have their second number one single with Joy to the World. And the Rolling Stones album Sticky Fingers is released, including the number one single, Brown Sugar.

0: 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Coming up.
1: 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Number 3, Little Red Corvette.

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top 10 album, The Captain and Me, with the singles Long Train Running and China Grove. And in June, Joe Walsh and Barnstorm have a top 10 album buoyed by the single Rocky Mountain Way. Also in June of 73, George Harrison scores a number one single, Give Me Love, from the number one album, Living in the Material World. And Chicago's sixth album goes to number one with two top 10 hits, Just You and Me and Feeling Stronger Every Day. July 600,000 Jam Watkins Glen for Summer Jam, the largest rock festival ever held in the U.S. It features the band, the Grateful Dead, and the Allman Brothers. And in August, those same Allman Brothers released their first album after the death of Dwayne Allman and had their only hit single with Ramblin'

0: 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Coming up.
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3: Fox News, I'm Carmen Roberts. The U.S. carries out more defensive strikes against Iran. U.S. officials tell Fox News the strikes took down four Iranian drones that posed a threat in the Strait of Hormuz. Earlier, President Trump told reporters,
4: Iran is very much intent. They want very much to make a deal. So far, they haven't gotten there. We're not satisfied with it, but now we will be. We will be either that or we'll have to just finish the job.
3: U.S. crude oil prices closed down 4% at $88.68 a barrel today. Crews resume searching for nine missing workers at a factory in Longview, Washington, but believe they all died after a chemical tank explosion killed two other workers. Fire Chief Scott Goldstein.
5: The remaining roughly 25,000 gallons is contained in the tank, is leaking slowly out of the tank.
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9: In November, George Harrison's triple solo album goes to number one in the U.S. and the U.K. The album yields a number one single in My Sweet Lord. And TV sitcom The Partridge Family generates a number one hit with I Think I Love You, with vocals by newly minted teen idol.

0: Clapton forms Derek and the Dominoes and releases an album including guest appearances by Dwayne Allman. The single Layla goes top 10 in the U.S. and the U.K.
1: 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Coming up...

0: telling you, marry the government. Don't marry a man. You don't need a man. You don't need a man. You are a woman. Here you are. Wear your hijab at the same time you don't need a man. So the Black Lives Matter, Marxist, communist, godless communist way of life is to remove the man from the home. And that is why we have mass incarceration rates of African-American people and mass discrepancies. We don't have discrepancies, unfortunately, with prisons and schools getting people getting kicked out of schools. The reason the statistics are not off and the reason there's not a gap or disproportionate treatment is because if you simply look at where the dad is and you look at what is the percentage of fathers in this particular community, you will see the numbers are exactly what they are. Get the dad out of the house. One of the most brilliant things the Chinese communists are doing, and all of our enemies, Russia, you know, China, all of them, is to make sure they pour money into groups that want to get the man out of the house. Get your son being a soy boy with the birthing hips like Low-T Tallarico. Now, going back to what I was trying to talk about. Sorry, I had a little bit of monologue there. But I want to get back to this. Here's what happened. I was watching social media one night and after doing my podcast, I saw this kid who's holding a Quran, a bag that says Why Islam and Sharia pamphlets. And he says, at my school in suburban Dallas-Fort Worth, there were adult women proselytizers that were Muslims setting up a booth that said Islam. And they were passing out Qurans, hijabs, and Sharia pamphlets inside of a public high school during the day when students were there at a captive audience. I told you on the back of the Quran is a Shahada card, which is where you can pray to receive Muhammad and Allah. And one of the women told the young man who exposed all this in the video that I did not think it was real. I could not believe it. I literally didn't think it was real. Like, there's no way this is happening. I waited 24 hours to get it confirmed because I'm like, I'm not going with this. It can't be. It's unbelievable. It happened. And shortly thereafter, the next school board meeting was coming up, and I said, I'm going to go to the school board meeting. I was freed from my last station that I worked at here in DFW for 15 years, so I could do whatever the hell I want, which is go and do what I've always done, which is, you know, raise a little hell in the right way, though. I got a few more years on me, so I'm not going to do anything stupid. So I go to the school board meeting, and I end up, because I've been on the radio, a lot of people know me in Dallas-Fort Worth, so the kid who exposed it and his dad knew me. I met them, and there was another couple people, and these people were all working together to try to get this principal fired. They knew it was her that allowed it. They knew that nobody's being held accountable in the district. They said, oh, we investigated, and one person at the front desk has been, you know, slapped on the wrist, and that's it. Total freaking lie. I told you the principal, for 2 years in a row, wore a hijab, even though she's a white Christian lady. She wore a hijab 2 years in a row with the student saying she loved it in all caps on her Instagram feed. There was no action taken. So I went and spoke at that meeting. I raised hell. That freaking video went viral. Like, not a little bit. It's insane. In 24 hours, Libs of TikTok tweeted it out. Wall Street Apes and Eric Daugherty, I think it is, and they all have millions of followers. All of them tweeted out. Literally that night, my dad, sitting in his house in Chicago with my mom, says, dude, you're on Newsmax tonight. He had no idea. He just sees this kid speaking at the school board meeting. And then later on, Mark Levin did it on his show. And my old station people were calling me and saying, dude, you're on old station. So I befriended Marco, the young man who exposed it, and his dad, and then one more guy. And nothing happened out of that. So then we went to the next school board meeting. That was in February. We went to the next one in January, February, March. I always get lost in the first 4 months of the year, 5 months of the year. Which one's which? So that was February. Then March, we go. April, we go. And I'll tell you how this ended up in success, rabid success. Next, it's Chris Kroc and for Jesse Kelly, Jesse Kelly Show. I'm ready to play today.
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9: I'm not going to just jump out and do anything. 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The way that I look at it is education. I mean, there's things I've done that haven't worked out. I'm also an entrepreneur, so I have my own businesses. I have a coffee shop, a coffee brand. I have a juice bar in Brooklyn. I have a hair store in Detroit. And so I do different things. And listen, everything does not always work out. I've launched businesses that I've had to just give up. And I look at it as an education. And there's a lot of things that you learn when things don't work out. There's a lot of relationships that you make. And you can take that with you and just say, I paid for an education in something.
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12: 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Number 3, Hurt So Good.

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3: 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Number 3, Running Down a Dream.

David Bowie's single Space Oddity, released to coincide with the Apollo 11 moon landing, reaches number 5 in the UK. Also in July, Bob Dylan has a top 10 hit with Lay Lady Lay in his new deeper-sounding vocal style, which he attributes to quitting smoking.

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2: Fox News, I'm Ted Linder. U.S. forces carried out new defensive strikes today on an Iran military facility after downing Iranian attack drones, as according to U.S. officials. And they said that U.S. Central Command forces shot down four Iranian one-way attack drones that posed a threat around the Strait of Hormuz. The U.S. ramping up efforts to contain the growing Ebola outbreak in Central Africa.
3: The Trump administration is set to deploy U.S. health officials to neighboring Kenya to staff a quarantine and treatment facility for Americans testing positive for the disease or those potentially exposed.
2: Fox's Greg Palcott and crews resume searching for nine missing workers at a factory in Longview, Washington, after a chemical tank explosion killed two other workers.
4: The remaining roughly 25,000 gallons is contained in the tank, is leaking slowly out of the tank.
2: That's Fire Chief Scott Goldstein. 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
23: In June of 75, the Bee Gees released the LP Main Course, featuring a more dance-oriented sound, and delivered three hit singles, including the number one, Jive Talkin'. In July, Fleetwood Mac shake things up. They add Americans' Lindsey Buckingham and Stevie Nicks to the lineup and have a number one album. And Wings released the album Venus and Mars, which goes to number one. Their U.S. tour features Paul McCartney's first live appearance in the U.S. since 1966.

In August of 75, the Eagles' fourth album goes to number one and has three top five singles, including the number one title track, One of These Nights. And the boss, Bruce Springsteen, is featured on the cover of Time magazine, and Born to Run becomes his breakthrough album, reaching number three.

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0: The Beatles released the Phil Spector-produced album Let It Be. It generates 3 number one hits, Get Back, Let It Be, and their final number one, The Long and Winding Road. The Kinks song Lola, about a romantic encounter with a transvestite, makes number 2 UK and number 9 US. In July, the Stooges released their second album on Elektra Records, Fun House. And British band Mungo Jerry are number one in the UK, number 3 in the US with the single In the Summertime.
1: Have a drink, have a drive, go out and see what you can find.
0: In August, Eric Clapton releases his first solo album and scores a top 20 hit with his cover of J.J. Cale's After Midnight. Neil Diamond scores his first number one with Cracklin' Rosie. September of 1970, Neil Young has a top 10 album with After the Gold Rush. War, an anti-war protest song by Edwin Starr, tops the charts.

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2: John Travolta and Olivia Newton-John. Name a better duo. 1978's Grease had a soundtrack full of hit songs in their own right and a few created just for the film, like Hope

0: Speaking of that, how many people are missing Stephen Colbert? Boy, does that guy look old. If he's not wearing the makeup and everything on set, he looks very old. I didn't realize that until I saw a picture with him and his wife, and he's like smiling. I'm like, dude, that you are old. You are old. Trans period pride. This from Libs of TikTok. Boston Mayor Michelle Wu, Office of LGBTQ Advancement, is holding a trans period pride event to discuss menstrual equity and the experience of transgender menstruators. So, you know, men can get pregnant. I'm expecting triplets, the trips, as I call them. And, you know, it's a lot of work. But I have also experienced this transgender menstruation, because men can have periods, too. The office of... Clearly, I'm trying to be funny. The office received nearly $1 million. $1 million for this. And then where would you think the Trans Period Pride event would happen? 2026 Trans Period Pride. June 17th from 6 to 8 p.m. at the local public library. Because local public libraries are for a couple different things. They're for bums to come in and wash and take showers. They're for bums and druggies to come in and overdose. And the librarians, they're completely, I know there's good librarians, but overwhelming librarians are just leftists, crazed leftist lunatics, as we know. And so they have allowed, I read a whole sweeping piece on this. There's a guy who isn't even a political activist of any kind. He was like a former police officer or something. And then he became a librarian security guy. And then he became like a consultant and an expert. And then he's written some books. And he tells the truth. And he tells the truth about what these libraries are doing with allowing junkies to come in and get a fentanyl overdose or whatever. And then literally the library started saying, we need to do Narcan. We need to train librarians to administer Narcan because those are our customers. You have smelly homeless people and smelly drug addicts overdosing. And you have these leftist turd librarians administering Narcan, and you're expecting somebody's kid to go to a library and sit next to a bum who stinks, who's passing out and overdosing from narcotics? And he wrote about how this is putting people at risk in the library, and it's destroying libraries. And he wrote a truthful, nonpartisan book, and they started banning him on the library circuits, you know, when they have conventions. He was getting blacklisted. He was literally going to be a speaker at one of these big library, you know, conventions, or, you know, librarian conventions, whatever they're called. And they blackballed him, they removed him. Because the leftists who run the library systems all over this country and the national organizations don't want to offend freaking drug addicts who are overdosing next to your child, or going to grope your child, molest your child, take a shower fully naked in the bathroom, or God knows what. They have destroyed the left. Everything the left touches and does is destroyed. The left has destroyed the public library system, which I remember. I have fond memories. Always love libraries. They're being destroyed. So here it is: Trans Period Pride. Join Massachusetts Now and the MA Trans Political Coalition for a conscious raising discussion of menstrual equity. It's free. I would love to show up and just, you know, hold my, what do you call it, tampons and maxi pads and say, help me, tell me about menstrual equity, but try to act serious. Fun times, y'all. Kristen for Jesse.
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10: This week in 1848, following approval of statehood by the territory's citizens, Wisconsin enters the Union as the 30th state. In 1634, French explorer Jean Nicolet landed at Green Bay, becoming the first European to visit the lake-heavy northern region that would later become Wisconsin. Jumping ahead, this week in 1937, San Francisco's Golden Gate Bridge, a stunning technological and artistic achievement, opens to the public after 5 years of construction. On opening day, pedestrian day, some 200,000 bridge walkers marveled at the 4,200-foot-long suspension bridge, which spans the Golden Gate Strait at the entrance to San Francisco Bay and connects San Francisco and Marin County. The next day, the Golden Gate Bridge opened to vehicular traffic. This week in 1986, the U.S. Patent Office grants a patent to African-American inventor Lonnie Johnson for his toy design simply titled Squirt Gun. After a few name changes and additional patents, Johnson's invention, ultimately renamed the Super Soaker, would become the best-selling water toy of all time, eventually earning its rightful place in the American National Toy Hall of Fame. And this week in 1988, President Ronald Reagan and Soviet leader Mikhail Gorbachev had their fourth meeting, but Reagan's first in Moscow. The only real progress in the Cold War, besides lessening tensions, was the signing of the Intermediate Range Nuclear Forces Treaty, which effectively eliminated an entire class of U.S. and Soviet nuclear missiles.
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4: Fox News, I'm Sue Guzman. The U.S. carrying out more self-defense strikes against Iran. Officials say U.S. forces intercepted four Iranian attack drones near the Strait of Hormuz. President Trump earlier in the day giving reporters an update on the peace negotiations.
5: Iran is very much intent. They want very much to make a deal. So far, they haven't gotten there. We're not satisfied with it, but now we will be. We will be either that or we'll have to just finish the job.
4: President Trump holding a cabinet meeting with members of his administration at the White House Wednesday, talking about the economy. Treasury Secretary Scott Bessent says that oil prices should return to normal once the conflict with Iran comes to an end.
6: In terms of prices, I believe the prices are transitory. Oil will be lower than pre-conflict levels when this ends. Natural gas is already down.
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26: In June of 75, the Bee Gees released the LP Main Course, featuring a more dance-oriented sound, and delivered three hit singles, including the number one, Jive Talkin'. In July, Fleetwood Mac shake things up. They add Americans Lindsey Buckingham and Stevie Nicks to the lineup and have a number one album. And Wings released the album Venus and Mars, which goes to number one. Their U.S. tour features Paul McCartney's first live appearance in the U.S. since 1966.
27: Love is

In August of 75, the Eagles' fourth album goes to number one and has three top five singles, including the number one title track, One of These Nights. And the boss, Bruce Springsteen, is featured on the cover of Time magazine, and Born to Run becomes his breakthrough album, reaching number one.

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2: This week in 1848, following approval of statehood by the territory's citizens, Wisconsin enters the Union as the 30th state. In 1634, French explorer Jean Nicolet landed at Green Bay, becoming the first European to visit the lake-heavy northern region that would later become Wisconsin. Jumping ahead, this week in 1937, San Francisco's Golden Gate Bridge, a stunning technological and artistic achievement, opens to the public after 5 years of construction. On opening day, pedestrian day, some 200,000 bridge walkers marveled at the 4,200-foot-long suspension bridge, which spans the Golden Gate Strait at the entrance to San Francisco Bay and connects San Francisco and Marin County. The next day, the Golden Gate Bridge opened to vehicular traffic. This week in 1986, the U.S. Patent Office grants a patent to African-American inventor Lonnie Johnson for his toy design simply titled Squirt Gun. After a few name changes and additional patents, Johnson's invention, ultimately renamed the Super Soaker, would become the best-selling water toy of all time, eventually earning its rightful place in the American National Toy Hall of Fame. And this week in 1988, President Ronald Reagan and Soviet leader Mikhail Gorbachev had their fourth meeting, but Reagan's first in Moscow. The only real progress in the Cold War, besides lessening tensions, was the signing of the Intermediate Range Nuclear Forces Treaty, which effectively eliminated an entire class of U.S. and Soviet nuclear missiles.
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Here are the top AC/DC songs that you've thumbed up. Number 3. 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

0: and the experience of transgender menstruators. So, you know, men can get pregnant. I'm expecting triplets, the trips, as I call them. And, you know, it's a lot of work. But I have also experienced this transgender menstruation, because men can have periods, too. The office of... clearly, I'm trying to be funny. The office received nearly $1 million. $1 million for this. And then where would you think the Trans Period Pride event would happen? 2026 Trans Period Pride. June 17th from 6 to 8 p.m. at the local public library. Because local public libraries are for a couple different things. They're for bums to come in and wash and take showers. They're for bums and druggies to come in and overdose. And the librarians, they're completely, I know there's good librarians, but overwhelming librarians are just leftist, crazed leftist lunatics, as we know. And so they have allowed, I read a whole sweeping piece on this. There's a guy who isn't even a political activist of any kind. He was like a former police officer or something. And then he became a librarian security guy. And then he became like a consultant and an expert. And then he's written some books. And he tells the truth. And he tells the truth about what these libraries are doing with allowing junkies to come in and get a fentanyl overdose or whatever. And then literally the library started saying, we need to do Narcan. We need to train librarians to administer Narcan because those are our customers. You have smelly homeless people and smelly drug addicts overdosing. And you have these leftist turd librarians administering Narcan, and you're expecting somebody's kid to go to a library and sit next to a bum who stinks, who's passing out and overdosing from narcotics? And he wrote about how this is putting people at risk in the library, and it's destroying libraries. And he wrote a truthful, nonpartisan book, and they started banning him on the library circuits, you know, when they have conventions. He was getting blacklisted. He was literally going to be a speaker at one of these big library, you know, conventions or whatever, you know, librarian conventions, whatever they're called. And they blackballed and they removed him. Because the leftists who run the library systems all over this country and the national organizations don't want to offend freaking drug addicts who are overdosing next to your child or going to grope your child, molest your child, take a shower fully naked in the bathroom or God knows what. They have destroyed the left. Everything the left touches and does is destroyed. The left has destroyed the public library system. Which I remember, I have fond memories. Always love libraries. They're being destroyed. So here it is, Trans Period Pride. Join Massachusetts Now and the MA Trans Political Coalition for a conscious raising discussion of menstrual equity. It's free. I would love to show up and just, you know, hold my, what do you call it, tampons and maxi pads and say, help me, tell me about menstrual equity, but act serious. Fun times, y'all. Chris and for Jesse.
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3: This week in 1929, the Ford Motor Company signs a landmark agreement to produce cars in the Soviet Union. The Soviet Union, which in 1928 had only 20,000 cars and a single truck factory, was eager to join the ranks of automotive production. At the time, the U.S. government did not formally recognize the USSR in diplomatic negotiations, so the Ford Agreement was groundbreaking. This week in 1953, Edmund Hillary of New Zealand and Tenzing Norgay, a Sherpa of Nepal, became the first explorers to reach the summit of Mount Everest, which at 29,035 feet above sea level is the highest point on Earth. The two, part of a British expedition, made their final assault on the summit after spending a night at 27,900 feet. News of their achievement broke around the world on June 2nd, the day of Queen Elizabeth II's coronation, and Britons hailed it as a good omen for their country's future. This week in 1971, the U.S. unmanned space probe Mariner 9 is launched on a mission to gather scientific information on Mars. Mariner 9 entered the planet's orbit on November 13, 1971. It was the first spacecraft to orbit a planet other than Earth. Mariner 9 sent back more than 7,000 pictures of the red planet and succeeded in photographing the entire planet. Its transmission ended on October 27, 1972. And this week in 2005, the identity of Deep Throat, the source who helped unravel the Watergate scandal, is revealed as W. Mark Felt. His family ended 30 years of speculation, identifying Felt, the former FBI assistant director, as Deep Throat.
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5: Sussudio

on top with the number one album in the U.S. and the U.K. and a number one single, Angie. Come on, baby. Let's Get It On is a number one single and a number two album for Marvin Gaye. Also in August of 73, Stevie Wonder is back with the number four album, Inner Visions. And Florida band Lynyrd Skynyrd released their debut album, had a top 20 hit with Freebird, and tour opening for The Who. Won't you fly? Forward to October, where on their eighth album, the Steve Miller Band debut a smooth blues rock sound and score a number one hit with

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16: What's happening, fellow sports fans? It's Andy West. Let's take a look back at this week in sports history. We'll start off way back in 1946. The Washington Senators beat New York 2-1 in the first night game at Yankee Stadium.
17: Play ball!
16: Fast forward 10 years, in 1956, Dale Long of the Pittsburgh Pirates hits a home run in his eighth consecutive game for a Major League record. He still holds the record with two other players who've done it since. This week in 1977, A.J. Foyt becomes the first driver to win four Indianapolis 500 races, and Janet Guthrie becomes the first woman in the race. Guthrie is forced to drop out after 27 laps with mechanical problems. Also this week in 1977, Cleveland's Dennis Eckersley pitched a 1-0 no-hitter against the California Angels. It was the only career no-no for Eckersley, a six-time All-Star who was inducted into the Hall of Fame in 2004. This week in 1982, Oakland A's left fielder Ricky Henderson steals two bases in a 3-2 win over the Red Sox to become the fastest to reach 50 stolen bases in a season. This week in 1998, in one of the biggest upsets in Grand Slam history, Pete Sampras is ousted at the French Open by 21-year-old Ramon Delgado of Paraguay, ranked 97th in the world. And this week in 2010, Philadelphia's Roy Halladay pitches the 20th perfect game in Major League history, beating the Florida Marlins 1-0.
15: 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The Week in Sports Time Capsule on iHeartRadio.
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4: In January of 1974, the top-selling album of the year is released, Paul McCartney and Wings' Band on the Run. Bob Dylan, backed by the band, has his first number one album with Planet Waves. In February, Jersey City's Kool and the Gang have a top five hit with Jungle Boogie. New York City's Kiss released their debut, which sells 75,000 copies without a hit single. Everybody says she's looking good. In March of 74, Canadian band Rush released their debut album, Get a New Drummer, and go on their first U.S. tour. David Essex has the first of many top 10 hits in the U.K. and his only U.S. hit with the single Rock On, which goes to number 5. And Steely Dan hit the top 5 with the single Ricky Don't Lose That Number and have a top 10 album, too, with Pretzel Logic.

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1: Now, a year in rock spotlight, 1968. Born to be wild.
2: In January of 1968, Steppenwolf released their debut album, including the single Born to be Wild, which charts at number 2 in the U.S. Johnny Cash records 2 live shows at California's Folsom Prison, along with June Carter and Carl Perkins. Also in January, the Beatles are number 1 with Hello Goodbye. In London, they launch their own company, Applecore, with a store, a recording studio, and record label. February of 68, Pink Floyd lead singer Syd Barrett is checked into a psychiatric hospital and the band replaces him with David Gilmour. The Beatles, Donovan, Mia Farrow, and others travel to India to study transcendental meditation with Maharishi Mahesh Yogi. And Bill Graham opens the Fillmore East concert venue in an abandoned New York City theater. April of 1968, the musical Hair opens on Broadway for the first of 1,750 performances. It would spawn several top 40 hits, including Aquarius, Good Morning Starshine, and Hair. Simon and Garfunkel released their album Book Ends, which goes to number 1 in the US and the UK. The single Mrs. Robinson would go to number 1 in June, thanks to the movie The Graduate.

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2: Now, a year in rock spotlight. 1972.

1972, Don McLean goes to number one with the single and album American Pie. Paul Simon's solo debut gives him a top 10 hit, Mother and Child Reunion. Fast forward to March, where Neil Young has a number one album and a number one single with Heart of Gold. And Deep Purple released their quintessential album Machine Head, which goes to number one in the UK, number seven in the US, and features the classic hit Smoke on the Water.

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2: Low-budget film Easy Rider captures the public imagination with a soundtrack by Steppenwolf, The Byrds, and The Electric Prunes. The Woodstock Music and Art Fair is held August 15th through 18th on Max Yazger's farm in Bethel. 32 of the biggest bands of the day play to a crowd estimated at 500,000. The event is later released as a movie and album.

boost from their appearance at Woodstock, San Francisco band Santana hits the top 10 with their debut album, Evil Ways. The festival undoubtedly immortalized Jimi Hendrix and ushered in the era of large rock concerts and arena rock bands. Also in October, Led Zeppelin have their only U.S. top 10 hit when Whole Lotta Love reaches number 4.

The Allman Brothers Band released their debut album on Capricorn Records to good reviews but limited sales. And 7 years after his last number one, Elvis Presley tops the charts with Suspicious Minds.

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0: Fast forward to December, Bob Marley and the Wailers released their live album recorded at two concerts in London in July. And Paul Simon has a number one album with Still Crazy After All These Years. The album produces four top 10 hits.
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11: The Doors released their 6th and final studio album, L.A. Woman, while Paul McCartney releases his 2nd solo album, Ram, which goes to number 1 UK and number 2 US. The album includes several jibes at John Lennon and the number 1 single, Uncle Albert, Admiral Halsey. In May of 71, soul singer Marvin Gaye releases his concept album What's Going On and has 3 top 10 singles. And Rod Stewart's 3rd solo album goes number 1 and has a number 1 single, Maggie May. Maggie, I wish I'd never seen your face. In July of 71, the Who

0: The Allman Brothers released their breakthrough live double album at Fillmore East. And in August, the concert for Bangladesh, organized by George Harrison and Ravi Shankar, is held in New York City. In addition to the organizers, Eric Clapton, Bob Dylan, Badfinger, Leon Russell, and Billy Preston appear.
1: 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Coming up,
2: 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Here are the top Billy Joel songs that you've thumbed up. Number 3, My Life.

0: In March of 67, Buffalo Springfield re-releases their debut album to include the hit single For What It's Worth. In April of 67, Give Me Some Lovin' by the Spencer Davis Group goes to number 7 in the U.S. with vocals by 17-year-old Steve Winwood. And in May, Elvis Presley marries his 21-year-old girlfriend Priscilla in Las Vegas. In May, Mitch Ryder hits number 4 with Devil with a Blue Dress, Good Golly Miss Molly. And the Jimi Hendrix Experience released their debut in the UK. In July, they tour the U.S. as the opening act for the Monkees in support of the U.S. album release.
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0: And in December, Motown holds the top spot with number one hits from Marvin Gaye, I Heard It Through the Grapevine, and the Supremes with Love Child. The Beatles released their first single on their own Apple label, Hey Jude, back with Revolution. The over 7 minute song went to number one in the US and the UK.
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3: 1970. In November, George Harrison's triple solo album goes to number one in the U.S. and the U.K. The album yields a number one single in My Sweet Lord. 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

0: Clapton forms Derek and the Dominoes and releases an album including guest appearances by Dwayne Allman. The single Layla goes top 10 in the U.S. and the U.K.
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1: Once again, Shohei Ohtani does a little bit of everything for the Dodgers.
2: Fox News, I'm Sue Guzman. The U.S. launching new attacks in Iran, intercepting four Iranian drones near the Strait of Hormuz. The strikes described as self-defense. On Wednesday, President Trump was asked whether he and the U.S. would sign a short-term deal to allow Iran and Oman to control the Strait of Hormuz.
3: We're going
2: to
3: watch over it. We'll watch over it. But nobody's going to control it. That's part of the negotiation that we have. They would like to control it. Nobody's going to control it. It's international waters, and Oman will behave just like everybody else. So we'll have to blow them up. They understand that. They'll be fine.
2: A government official in Kenya says 16 students died in an overnight fire at a girls' school in central Kenya. 79 others were injured. And a former high-ranking CIA official arrested, charged with criminal theft of public money after FBI agents found $40 million worth of gold bars at his home. 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
5: Good morning. The state of Connecticut is investigating the online gaming platform Roblox. Connecticut Attorney General William Tong claiming Roblox has built an online pedophile playground. The investigation aimed at finding out how much Roblox officials knew about child exploitation taking place on the gaming and chat platform, how they've profited, and what efforts they have taken to protect kids. Lawmakers are now asking questions about new license plate readers at stores in Milford. They were recently installed at Lowe's and Home Depot stores in the area. A letter from Democratic lawmakers is requesting information about the data they collect and what the stores are doing with it. State Senate Majority Leader Bob Duff saying he wants to know if the intel is being sent to ICE. I'm Jay Corwin.
6: What's happening?
7: The voters of Texas made their decision.
8: Ken Paxton.
9: 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His endorsement. The most powerful force in politics.
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10: 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Is on.
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16: 91 north and south in good shape. 84 east, west. Uneventful. You have a good ride now. 291, 384. Downtown Hartford moving. Nice and smooth on all of our local and secondary roads. Kelly Quinn.
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12: 1994 was the center of grunge, and the film Reality Bites perfectly reflected that. Its soundtrack was a fitting accomplishment, but it was Lisa Loeb's Stay that stood out.

0: Oh, do I need that this morning? You know why they call them mules? Because they got a kick, man. They kick you. I was so much. Oh, I feel like garbage. I was doing so well, too. I did a nice long stretch where just drinking was not a part of my life. And this second week in a row, where the first one was the hot weather. I was subdued by the hot weather. Went out to Drea's by Goodfellas. I think that's the name my man Jerry's going with out in Brantford for his new place. And it was just so damn hot out. I felt like, you know, I could use a cocktail, just something refreshing. It was early last week, and all was well. Last night was just stupid. It was just a return to Vinnie Penn's stupidity. So I hope you'll bear with me. I'll grease your palms. We got tickets to see Stephen Piercy. Yes, lead singer of Rat. He's playing the Ridgefield Playhouse. You know, I caught Stephen Piercy solo a couple of years ago. There's been so many different incarnations. He did do a tour. It was Stephen and Warren DeMartini, the guitarist from Rat. Then there was Rat with Stephen Piercy, but no Warren DeMartini. And then there's just Stephen Piercy with his own band. I actually saw that show twice. It's a solid show because DeMartini, believe it or not, hell of a guitarist. I say the believe it or not to Jimmy. Those of you listening who rat and roll, you know he is. They were up there. A lot of people were. This sounds outrageous, I know, but when they first hit the scene in L.A., people were like, "This DeMartini is it's shades of Van Halen." I never necessarily thought that, but he can play some nice hooks, Way Cool Jr. and Back for More and so many good tunes, man. So stick around for that. We've got a bunch of tickets to give away just today and tomorrow. Stephen Piercy at the Ridgefield Playhouse. You know what would come in handy is me actually being able to tell you when that show is. Yeah, just so you can play. I know it's like. Yeah, so Friday night, August 7th, more than enough time. The mule, she kicked me. We'll be checking in with we'll be talking more music with my man Jim Bozzi, Live Nation. It is Thursday, after all. Mike Armstrong joining us as he does this this day every week. And so much more than that. We'll be spreading our wings a bit, heading to Southbury at one point. Checking in with L.A. Gumshoe, Nils Gravilius, more on this Ivanka Trump situation. I heard from a lot of folks yesterday about the fact that I'm doing a book signing on the same calendar as good old Chris Murphy. I don't even know what the name of his new book is. Crisis of the Common Good. I don't know why, I just can't take this blowhard serious. The Fight for Meaning and Connection in a Broken America. Meaning and connection is something we are all striving for. I think we are all in agreement, like this division. We have to try to come together. I don't see it happening, and I don't see the person off in the distance who will ultimately unite us, and it sure as hell ain't this jackass, but I don't necessarily struggle with that subtitle. I read an interesting article about how this book is really, it's dangerous, and how he speaks of six, quote-unquote, cults that he believes are poisoning American life. And they are profit, because he doesn't see one of those, globalism, technology, consumption, credentialism, and corruption, of which he is rife. And I don't know how he even can say corruption without one of those old, well, I walked right into that one. Like, I don't know how he can bring that up. He calls for a revival of collectivism and the common good to restore meaning and connection. One person actually says, this all sounds great until you notice how many of the cults, both Murphy and the Democrat Party, actively practice while telling the rest of us to reject them, which you can't go by profit and technology and credentialism and think just that, like, oh, okay, these are bad, but you guys hug and kiss them. One person says that hypocrisy is not just rhetorical. It reveals why his notion of collectivism is actually dangerous. I read another interesting takedown on social media that says his collectivism is not the organic cooperation of families and church and community. It's a top-down state power that crowds out individual responsibility. It weakens civil society and concentrates authority in Washington bureaucracies. It is funny. Once government intervention on everything, government's hand in everything, just not a government run by Donald Trump. It's like, well, I want government intervention, but we want to pick who it is at the head of it all. Like, it's dependent upon us signing off, out the Democrat Party signing off on. History is clear. Such approaches erode the very communities they promise to save. The real path to meaning and connection runs through limited government. I don't know why we can't get back to that. And our towns, the town we live in, making their decisions that best suit them and not this one-size-fits-all approach. I don't know why that's become such the struggle that it's become. Free enterprise tempered by virtue and strong families. Decentralized decision-making. Not another layer of federal programs sold as moral renewal. That's a really good line. A lot of that was me in there, but that line isn't me, and that's really good. This gentleman ends it by saying, by condemning cults, he indulges the six cults, aforementioned cults. Murphy exemplifies the liberal doublespeak that is so good, that masks power grabs as compassion. His book reads less as a diagnosis than as a 2028 campaign brochure, which I'm sure, you know, a lot of people are going to view it that way and see it as that way. It's not his first book, though. It's not his first rodeo. Goes on to say, Americans should see right through all of this hypocrisy. The danger is not too much individualism. It's surrendering more liberty to politicians who preach community while practicing elite. This is so good. While practicing elite self-interest. Now, Chris Murphy would lead you to believe elitism. That ain't me. I'm not elite. He does not view himself as wealthy. He does not view himself as elite. He does not view himself as bought and sold. He views himself as powerful. He thinks he's got a clout. He actually thinks he's got considerably more clout than he actually does. But it's amazing the way his takedowns continue as far as the oligarchy, the wealthy. I hesitate to say the tech bros because I wouldn't necessarily say he's one of those, but good Lord, the viral sensations that he strives for on a daily basis, they're tireless. Everything Chris Murphy criticizes, Chris Murphy does.
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5: Cooler temps, changeable skies today. Hello, everyone. I'm News Chief Meteorologist Gil Simmons. There may be a brief thunder shower this afternoon. Not a washout and windy at times. 70s. Cool tonight. Nice tomorrow. Way down low for temps on Saturday. Get an update on the News 8 app.
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6: the Patriots working through OTAs this week. Coach Mike Vrabel talking yesterday says he does not regret missing day three of the NFL draft due to a private matter, saying it's part of a commitment to seek counseling. The Red Sox snap a five-game skid, shutting out the Braves 8-0. Conley early wins it, striking out seven in seven scoreless innings. And playoff hockey, Carolina shut out Montreal. Canes go up 3-1 in the Eastern Finals. I'm Matt McCord.
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19: I can't believe this is 97.
0: Yeah, this was a big one around that time. There are a couple that were really interesting. This is big. Ace of Base is coming your way. Beck loved Ace of Base.
19: Really?
0: He did.
19: I believe Ace of Base 97, but that's one. Wow.
0: Savage Garden.
19: Yeah.
0: There's another one. And then there was that big hit. There was one song that was a real big hit. Breakfast at Tiffany's. You remember the song?
19: And he said, how about Breakfast at Tiffany's?
0: What was going on in 97 that you have a better handle on the music of 97 than I do?
19: Oh, God, no.
0: And you know the word? Like, what were you doing? I would love to get together with your squad, because you were serving at that time. I got a gut feeling you guys were just cranking pop music.
19: We went clubbing a lot.
0: You a ragtag crew? You don't come across as the Expendables in any way.
19: In 97, I was in Okinawa, Japan, and we went and partied hard.
0: It's a Barbie World shouldn't even have reached you. It was a global smash, though, so I guess there is that. So I will be continuing with that for the morning. In the meantime, it has begun. The speeding cameras, the ticketing has begun, and I don't know if your self-consciousness has begun like mine has.
13: be active at the start of June. News 8's Brittany Taylor joining us live this morning from the Connecticut Department of Transportation with details about the warning period and then when fines are going to start to be issued. Hi, Brittany. Good morning.
20: Hutch, good morning to you. So those cameras on Connecticut highways, those are going live on June 1st.
0: Hutch,
20: so next week,
0: I love
20: Monday.
0: It.
20: Then we're going to have a warning period for about a month or so. But after that warning period ends on July 6th, that is when Connecticut motorists will start to get fines and citations in the mail. So take a close look at your screen here. After that July 6th date, your first offense will still be a formal warning. Your second offense will be a $75 ticket if you are speeding but going less than 85 miles per hour. If you are traveling over 85 miles per hour, you will get that $75 ticket right away without a warning. So you will receive those

0: live on June 1st. That warning period will last until July 6th, and that is when you can expect to get a fine or a ticket in the mail.
1: Okay, so first and foremost, I don't know that we need any warning period. That's awfully sweet of you, and yeah, and what'd you say, Jim? Gracious,
2: yeah.
1: You know, that's not necessary. I hate to be this guy in general. I just, what a world. Like, we can't chase you. We can't stop you. The sirens can't wail. We can't pull you over. But we'll get you this very sweet, gentle way that I just don't see as being effective. Pros and cons. Pros. Let's start with the pros. Okay, you know, the real jackasses out there, of which there are many, and the bad dudes out there, of which there are many. Okay, we got video we can play back now. You know, you don't get off scot-free anymore, although still a good chunk, I believe, will, because plates aren't going to go back to anywhere. People have the weird tinted plates, which I don't even know how those fly. And I see those more and more. I mean, this is all it's sweet. We're going to give you a warning period, and we're absolutely sure here in Connecticut where you can actually get pizza license plates. We've gone out of our way to clear that with the DMV. Everyone is certainly going to go back to a registered vehicle that is owned legally and driven responsibly, but you did put the pedal to the metal that day, young man. I can hope that a small percentage, okay, we gotcha. You know, and I mean, like, by the bad, the real bad things, roll back the tape, and we got them. Thanks to footage we saw in the middle of the night, we tracked this person down. I just think there's going to be, that's going to take place less than complete getaways do. And that's the pros. As for the cons of it, I just don't think it's going to be effective. I don't see a person out there, there's cameras, I'm going to stop. I don't see it helping. I don't think it sends out a message to anyone. I think it's junk mail people are going to throw out, you know, more often than not. I'm real bad news. I'm not saying that in a punk way. Like, I'm real bad news with what I throw away that I don't realize. So few people even check their mailboxes. I mean, it's a digital age. And I know, and I've paid that price before, too. It's like, you missed it. You had a chance to pay this when it was 25. It's now 50, and then it's going to be 70. And a couple times I've had to bite down, Jim, and been like, well, how did I miss this? Now I'm paying $125 for what was initially a $20 infraction. But that's me. I'm like a law-abiding citizen more often than not. I don't see this. It's limp. Is what I would call it. It's limp, and it's a tragedy that, I'm an 80s kid when I choose to be. Sometimes I say I'm a 70s kid. Sometimes I say I'm a 90s kid. But it did take me a long time to grow up. Many would say I still haven't. But I'm an 80s kid. I thought by now, Jim, the cop cars would be in the air. Yeah, we got drones. I thought the Judge Dredds and the RoboCops would be out there, and they would not be playing. Not that it would be like, we've got a camera and we just got you. There's no pursuit. There's no ass kicking in the street. I'm sorry, but I understand police brutality. I absolutely do. But I also cheer on ass kicking police and see the very real need for them. I can't believe we it took Orwellian to the next level. It's just televised. Your criminal activity will be televised, and you'll pay the price if we can find you. And a lot of money went into this, too. So there's that end of the equation. So, you know, you hear the stories, they're like Democrats are cheering this. And Republicans, however, and it is always, Republicans aren't as fond of it, though. I mean, the older I get, the more I veer right. because I'm like, yeah, I'm not. I

0: I don't. But although, if you heard my girl Brittany Taylor there, she touched upon, she didn't get much into it. She's a Republicans, their issue is the invasion of privacy. The invasion of privacy of me and Jimmy J and those of you listening, so many of the people out there zipping around, they got cars registered in somebody else's name. The plate is bought off a wall in a weird shop on Main Street in East Haven. The worst of us, the worst among us, are untraceable. And this is going to do nothing to stave off their horrible speed. And I hate to say that. And then drivers going over 90 miles an hour, $75 ticket. I don't even think that's the right figure. Double that, why don't you?
1: Fox News, I'm Sue Guzman. The U.S. launching new attacks in Iran, intercepting four Iranian drones near the Strait of Hormuz. The strikes described as self-defense. On Wednesday, President Trump was asked whether he and the U.S. would sign a short-term deal to allow Iran and Oman to control the Strait of Hormuz.
2: We're going
1: to
2: watch over it. We'll watch over it. But nobody's going to control it. That's part of the negotiation that we have. They would like to control it. Nobody's going to control it. It's international waters, and Oman will behave just like everybody else, and we'll have to blow them up. They understand that. They'll be fine.
1: A government official in Kenya says 16 students died in an overnight fire at a girls' school in central Kenya. 79 others were injured, and a former high-ranking CIA official arrested, charged with criminal theft of public money after FBI agents found $40 million worth of gold bars at his home. 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
7: Good morning. Two adults, two kids arrested after fights at West Haven High School. This was among a group of girls on Wednesday. The two women arrested, parents of the girls who attempted to involve themselves in the altercation. Students and staff were sheltered in place as that situation was resolved. Connecticut Department of Developmental Services Commissioner Jordan Scheff is leaving his role for a job in Virginia. And comes as the department faces criticism for a report of abuse and neglect of people in their care. Meanwhile, the Connecticut Board of Regents is appointing Natalie Braswell as CSCU Interim Chancellor. Braswell, a legal counselor and advisor to Governor Ned Lamont. The system is under scrutiny over sexual harassment allegations against former Chancellor John Maduko. I'm Jake Orwin.
8: Fox 61, traffic.
9: 84 eastbound, slowing it down, moving into Hartford just a little bit. You pick it right back up. You have great connections up ahead, 384, 291. Also 91 north and south, very roomy, Route 2, Route 972, rolling. Kelly Quinn.
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0: Welcome to the show. My old buddy who dusted me ages ago, Jason Van Stone. Waterbury's own, although you haven't called Waterbury home for a good long time now, my man.
1: First off, how dare you? Oh. I shook you off.
0: Oh, I thought you were about to say associating me with Waterbury, because you stand by Waterbury and have from the get-go, man. You always have.
1: I'm a Brass City boy. I never run for that. But yeah. No, you're correct. About 6 years ago now, almost, moved up 84 a little bit to the beautiful bucolic Southbury, Connecticut.
0: Now, Jason, am I wrong? There's a huge difference between Waterbury and Southbury. I'm going to go out on a limb and say one has a country club, the other has Kevlar for sale.
1: Well, we all can't live on the Gold Coast like some of us.
0: Is that where I'm living, my man? I'm not a golden god on some island eating skewers. I mean, I just got back from Greece, I think. You're living a good life, my man. You're rising up through the ranks, and I believe you're becoming a major player in Connecticut's Republican Party, Jason Van Stone. Maybe you don't.
1: You're sweet to say that. I appreciate that. But
0: you don't have those kind of designs? You don't have interests beyond what you're doing, selectmen? Because I think you've got what it takes. I honestly think you've got what it takes. I think this state could benefit from you in a lot of ways.
1: Well, that's very... If the right opportunity presented itself, I never say never. But no, right now, you know, being a selectman in Southbury, trying to make sure that my new hometown is kind of just in a good place, in you know, growing, but growing smartly while keeping the kind of the character that I think that everyone here in Southbury, this farming town, wants to continue. I think that's my job right now, and that's what I'm looking forward to.
0: Yeah, you look it. Like, if I was going to make a movie and I needed someone to play the president, I'd cast you. I would cast you, or, you know, a governor. I would cast you in a role as the...
1: Let's make that movie. What are you waiting for?
0: Yeah, yeah. Yeah, you're looking good these days, my man. And you're here to talk about is it an annual event on Tuesday, June 23rd, 6 o'clock, the Wyndham of Southbury. Tell me about it.
1: Yeah, so this will be what we hope to become, an annual event. Okay. So we're calling this our inaugural James Dougherty dinner. And James Dougherty, for those of your listeners who don't know, was a local guy here who we lost last December to an unexpected heart attack. And he was kind of the epitome of what you wanted from a neighbor. You know, always willing to help out, served on a million boards and commissions here in town, was a great member of the Republican Party, and his loss really shocked us. So, yeah.
0: Was he was he on the younger side, Jason?
1: Far too young to be taken, yeah. You know, he and his beautiful wife, Trish, they have a daughter, Casey, who's now serving our nation abroad. So it was... I don't have enough words to describe how great this family is. So what we wanted to do here locally was put on a dinner kind of in Jim's memory and name it after him and honor other people like him who were great public servants to the town of Southbury, the state of Connecticut, and also great party leaders. So that is exactly what, you know, I wanted to talk about today in our inaugural Jim Dougherty dinner. You mentioned it correctly. It's going to be at the Wyndham of Southbury, and we're going to do it on June the 23rd. And I have a seat at my table for you, pal,
0: if you
1: are free that night.
0: Yeah, I love it. Now, I would imagine, at the very least on my tie, if not on my blazer, I'll have to have anchors. Is that, like, I'm going to have something nautical, I feel, on my attire somewhere?
1: That would be appreciated. I'd be shocked if you owned a tie, though.
0: I do. Thank you so much for watching Vinny Penn at the Movies, which airs weekly.
1: I figured you picked that up down at the TV studio out the back. I didn't think you brought that. I know you bring the socks, but there was
0: I
1: thought that the tie was yours.
0: No, I have an affinity for ties now. Jason is he's a sharp-dressed dude. No, I'm not a fan of the tie, but I did go to Notre Dame High School. I was a Catholic school kid, and the clip-ons were a no-go. We all know this.
1: No.
0: And I have since become, thanks to At the Movies, I have since become a Vineyard Vines, although they're wildly overpriced, fan of theirs. But I am asking, I would imagine dress code we're looking at here. I mean, this sounds like it's an occasion where you want to honor somebody taken far too soon, but also want to dress things up, right?
1: Yeah, you know, if you're going to wear a blazer, I think that's all you really need. You know, in this world of kind of a, you know, casual attire, you know, I'll be in a suit, obviously, because I wake up in a suit. But,
0: you too. You are. That's why your pictures on vacation are like, wow, look at him casual. That's me dressed up. Jason Casual is me dressed up.
1: Well, the airline lost my bag, so that might be why.
0: Oh, is that what happened? Did you run through that?
1: Yeah.
0: Oh, that's too much. But tell me what else people can expect that night. Are there going to be those speaking and whatnot?
1: Yeah, so we're going to honor our former first selectman, a guy named Jeff Manville, who ran the town for 10 years.
0: And I saw.
1: An incredible job doing that. So he's going to be our first honoree. So we're looking forward to honoring Jeff. But, you know, any of the folks you know, currently running for office are invited or have already told me they're coming. So, you know, Ryan Fazio.
0: Great.
1: I know your good friend Betsy McCoy. She told me she's going to come, even though right now her campaign is. But I think she's someone I think has a strong voice in our party going forward.
0: I agree. But I'm with you, too.
1: Matt Corey, who's running for lieutenant governor.
0: Oh, yeah. Yeah. They've all got energy to spare, which is so important, all three of them. But I'm with you right there, what you started to say. I don't exactly know where Betsy's at right now, post-convention. I don't have quite a handle on that. That was a wild development in the race. Did you care to comment on that at all? You want to steer clear of it? But you and I often talk politics, but not on the air.
1: Yeah, no, there's nothing to steer clear of. I was, you know, obviously I was away when the convention happened, so I was getting, you know, texts and updates. But, you know, Aaron was, in my opinion, the leader going into the convention.
0: Sure.
1: You know, some information came out in the meantime that I think caused her to rightly, you know, pause the run right now and kind of get to the bottom of what's going on. And, you know, as Republicans, we're supposed to be the law and order group, right?
0: Yeah.
1: So we got to make sure that we're following all the rules as they are prescribed.
0: Yeah.
1: And, you know, that's first and foremost. So, you know, I think Ryan is a tremendous candidate for governor.
0: Yeah,
1: I think if we can get him across the finish line, I think he would be an incredible governor. And you know, God forbid on the other side, you know, Josh Elliott somehow takes out King Ned, and we somehow live in a world where he's the governor.
0: Yeah.
1: That would terrify me. So we got to really rally around our guys and make sure we get them across the finish line.
0: Yeah. Did you see the latest clip that Fazio posted? If he didn't post it, I don't know that I would have seen it, where the governor's actually, it's so bizarre. He went into the holiday weekend talking about how Eversource, they better get their act together. All of a sudden, you know, he had an axe to grind with Eversource and he was with us. And yet Ryan Fazio posts to his page at some point yesterday a clip where Lamont is actually telling Connecticut residents, if electricity's so high, why is everybody's lights always on at night? He wants us to sit in the dark at home. I don't know if you've seen this clip. It's the most bizarre.
1: Yeah, Democrats are very good at shaming people they don't agree with.
0: You know, that was
1: whether
0: bizarre.
1: They utilize regulation or tax to get people, you know, if your rates are too high, it's your fault. It's certainly not mine. And then on the other side of his mouth, but we got to do something about it. So
0: yeah.
1: You know, that's what you get. And unfortunately, the voters of Connecticut have rewarded that time and time again. So hopefully this is the year we don't.
0: Yeah. And you and I have often agreed on that. And again, we're on with Selectman Jason Vanstone. So are you so you're honoring this gentleman. You're honoring several people at the Wyndham of Southbury on Tuesday, June 23rd. I hesitate with this name. I have a friend. His name's actually James Doherty. So, but I knew looking at it, it's James Doherty. I was waiting for you to pronounce it, the James Doherty dinner. Does this mean that, well, you're honoring that gentleman and who served the area for 10 years? Do you have an open seat out your way? Is that what you're saying too?
1: Yeah. You want to, I'd love to have you on my table.
0: I mean politically. Thanking someone.
1: I thought you were just trying to get a free meal.
0: No, you already offered me that. I'm asking. You said you were celebrating 10 years of good work put in by the gentleman out that way. Does that mean there is a seat open in Southbury?
1: Well, right now, what happened, and it was a lot of kind of traditionally Republican small towns. Last year, we got hit with a blue wave. There was pretty good anti-Republican, kind of on the national level, pushback. So, we actually lost the seat for the first time in 10 years, and we assume it's going to be a blip, and we're going to get it back pretty soon. But this, right now, we have a Democrat first selectman and a Democrat board of selectmen for the first time, like I said, in 10 years. And I'm back in the minority trying to fight the good fight. So what we're hoping kind of is, at least I'm considering this dinner kind of our unofficial launch into the municipal elections of next year to kind of, start, raising some of that energy. We had a big energy gap last year, and the Democrats, they were having their, no King's rallies in town and getting everyone, all excited. And in the eclipses, it was like 100 votes, but that's all you need. So, we're looking to take it back, and this dinner is going to be a big part of kind of bringing that Republican, leadership and values back to town hall here in Southbury.
0: Looks like you should be right. Like, this is full circle. It's up to you. And I think you've got what it takes. I think this is where not where it starts for you. You're already dabbling, but I think that's the next level for you.
1: Well, if we go that route, you're my campaign man.
0: I'd be all about it. I think they'd be lucky to have you. You know what a big fan I am. Jason Vanstone, thanks for checking in with us, Selectman, out Southbury way, by way of the Brass City. We're talking the inaugural James Dougherty dinner. It takes place Tuesday, June 23rd. You could find all this information, right on Facebook. This stuff is easy enough to find, the Southbury Republicans. And it does sound like a wonderful night, the Southbury Republican, the RTC. Jimmy's a member of his RTC. Will host a night to celebrate leadership, community, and the future of the great state of Connecticut. If only I could say that with a straight face. It is a wonderful night, a dinner named after one of the town's most faithful and dedicated servants. And like he said, a lot of great candidates for federal and state office this very year will be in attendance. So it's a great opportunity to shake hands and meet some folks who are on the campaign trail right now. Vanstone, you're a legend.
2: New Haven, Fox 61, traffic.
3: 84 eastbound building already, exit 4851. The westbound ride clear, no problem. 44, also 202 moving on down into 44, and you look good on 91 both directions. Kelly Quinn.
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12: There's this gentleman that my family knew. 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And the guy was fixing up houses and flipping them. This guy would I could work with on the weekend. So I would go work, and I worked extremely hard, and he pulled me aside, and he said, I want to take you to lunch. You're the hardest working kid I've ever had working for me. And I said, well, what changed your life? He said, I went to a seminar. I said, what's a seminar? And I sat in this man's seminar, and I'd already been hungry for solutions. With this man, Jim Rohn, I convinced him to let me come to work with him. And I learned how to get up and speak and invite people to his event. And I became the top guy in his company, and I started doing all these events. And then it grew.
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15: To me, that the thinking is, hey, everybody else better watch out for me. Is it really that important that at a red light you can't wait 2 minutes maximum? You're putting people's lives in danger. You're putting yourself in danger. We need to teach, preach, and practice defensive driving again. We need to start looking out for others by making everyone look out for us. And that's Gunny's Gripe.

0: So how crazy is this? I've been wanting to get around to a Pat Benatar installment of my concert life. But the tragedy is I did not catch the 1982 show at the New Haven Coliseum that so many people, like everybody went to. And I don't know why I didn't go. I was a huge fan. It was the Get Nervous record, which I remember the day I bought it on vinyl, and I treasure it. I still do to this day. And she did those songs, man. She did Little Too Late, which is one of my favorite Pat Benatar songs. An underappreciated Pat Benatar gem. Looking for a Stranger, just another rocker. And, of course, she did the classics, right? But I didn't get to that show, the New Haven Coliseum. Near as I can tell, thanks to Setlist, which I use for this segment, played there more than once that year, too. Although I only remember one show in that everybody was going. I love the cover for the Get Nervous record. But interestingly enough, that song I just played for you right there, Strawberry Wine, from 1997. I'm playing the music of 1997. And it was 1997 when I first saw Pat Benatar in concert, get this, at Toad's Place. Her and Neil Giraldo, her obviously goes kind of without saying, and when you see Neil Giraldo up close, although I don't know that you need to, you realize, oh, okay. So he's one of the best rock guitarists in the game and just doesn't get his due because he's a hell of a player. And they're still both happily married and on top of their game and so worth checking out. Took my kids to see them many years later. And they just, I mean, Pat Benatar just still delivers. On that particular night at Toad's Place, of all places, they came right out. Come on, what do you want to do? And opened with Shadows of the Night. I mean, it's a gem. It went on to We Live for Love. And then a couple of songs off of the record that she was touring at that time, which was Enamorada, 1997. 30, we're celebrating the year. She did Only You, Strawberry Wine. She did True Love because she had done that blues record. She's a chanteuse, Pat Benatar. If you know, you know. And then it just didn't stop. She just decided, I'm at Toad's, I'm sitting on a chair, my husband's killing it on guitar. How about we just go through Hit Me With Your Best Shot, Love Is a Battlefield, Hell Is for Children, Heartbreaker, and Promises in the Dark. Just boom, boom, boom, boom, boom. And let me tell you something. I felt for many years like big fat loser that I didn't get to that Coliseum show that so many people I know got to. The hottest girls were there, Jim. They were all talking about it at church the following Sunday. Can you believe that was my childhood? It is so true. I remember Denise Durante talking about it and Chrissy Zullo. Everybody was there. And I felt like, well, you know, how did I blow that one? And it's one people are going to be talking about for years, and I'm not going to be able to talk about it. And that's all well and good, and you saw a tremendous show. But you didn't see, unless you were there, Hell Is for Children at Toad's Place. Not only is Hell Is for Children one of Pat Benatar's most powerful songs, if not her most powerful songs, and still holds up to this day, about abuse. It's such a powerful subject matter at a time when, you know, it was all about hooks and catchiness. But in that legendary venue where the legends play, Hell Is for Children live in that intimate space, it was a night I'll never forget in my concert life.
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11: News. I'm CJ Pop of the U.S. military on the defensive for the second time in the past few days in the Middle East.
12: U.S. officials say U.S. Central Command forces shot down four Iranian one-way attack drones that pose a threat around the Strait of Hormuz. U.S. forces also struck an Iranian ground control station in Bandar Abbas that was about to launch a fifth drone. These actions were measured purely defensive and intended to maintain the ceasefire.
11: Fox's Madeline Rivera reporting Iran's military reports had targeted a U.S. airbase in Kuwait, which confirmed it responded to missile and drone attacks in its territory. A fresh look on the health of the U.S. economy comes out this morning.
13: The PCE price index, inflation, personal income, and spending for April, and the gross domestic product. Economic growth for the first quarter will be released.
11: That's Fox's Jeannie Casola. 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
18: Good morning. An Ashford man is being charged in his son's suicide. John Bayback reports.
19: Police say a 28-year-old man killed himself earlier this year with a handgun registered to his father, 70-year-old Charles Bazilge. Officers reportedly couldn't find a lock for the gun and found two other unsecured weapons nearby. Authorities say Bazilge encouraged his son to get a pistol permit before his death, despite having a 10-year history of mental health issues.
18: And the Connecticut Board of Regents is appointing Natalie Braswell as a CSCU interim chancellor. Braswell, a legal counselor and advisor to the governor. Now, the CSCU system has been under scrutiny over sexual harassment allegations against former chancellor John Maduko. I'm Jay Corwin.
15: What's happening?
20: The voters of Texas made their decision.
21: Ken Paxton.
22: President Trump. His endorsement. The most powerful force in politics.
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28: Well, the morning commute is unfolding all right. 84 eastbound, slowing it down. Exit 44 to 51 westbound. You're still getting through the Bulkley Bridge. 91 looks good. Lots of room coming up from Rocky Hill or southbound Windsor. 44 Albany Avenue, no problem. And no big backup, 291 or 384 in Route 2. Kelly Quinn.
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38: In November of 73, Billy Joel's second album yields a minor hit with Piano Man.

Ringo Starr continues his solo success with the number two album and three top 10 hits, including two number ones, Photograph and You're 16. Meanwhile, John Lennon releases his fourth solo album, Mind Games, which goes to number nine in the U.S.

0: in December, the single Taking Care of Business drives the second album by Canadian rock band Bachman Turner Overdrive to number 4. Emerson, Lake & Palmer released their fourth album, Brain Salad Surgery, which goes to number 11. And after passing away in a plane crash in September, Jim Croce has a posthumous number 1 with Time in a Bottle.
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2: 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Coming up.

0: a Friday Eve edition of the Vinnie Penn Project, and my hangover is abating. It's fading. I look forward to a delectable treat from Dunkin' Donuts in a little bit, but it's going to be the most boring item on the menu, I've no doubt. I know it's a big responsibility when you're like, just grab me something from there, and you're looking at a muffin, you're looking at a donut, but when you get the most boring donut there, I can't say I love a glazed donut. That's never old to me. The chocolate glaze is like, is this how you feel? Is this? This to me suggests our relationship is meaningless. I don't know why. It's the chocolate glaze to me. Probably glaze too, but I am a sucker for a glazed donut from Dunkin' Donuts, from Krispy Kreme, from wherever. Yeah, I am. Yeah, you seem to be a bigger Krispy Kreme fan. Oh, I've noticed. Why? Do you have they near you?
1: You got to go all the way down to Foxwoods now.
0: That's it.
1: Yeah.
0: Yeah, I mean, I think that the only place I ever got Krispy Kreme was Mohegan Sun. There was one, I believe, in Orange. I don't think it even lasted very long there. I'm not out that way often.
1: Years ago, there was one in Newington right on the turnpike.
0: Because they did the big fat launch, and they were like, we're taking on Dunkin' Donuts. And, like, they lost that fight quick. I'm a fan. I'm not slamming. But they came out and said, we're going to give you a real run for your money. And you know where they lost it is on the actual coffee.
2: That's it.
0: Yeah, they did, because their donuts are banging. But nonetheless, you do judge a relationship by that. Like, if somebody came in, they're like, I stopped at Dunkin' Donuts for you. I'd be, you didn't have to do that. And then they pulled out, like, a cinnamon cookie muffin. I'm like, we're very close, and I had no idea. You pull out and here's a chocolate glazed donut. Oh, I guess we're not friends. Like, you don't really think much of me. I don't know. You could gauge a lot by the donut. By the Dunkin' Donut item chosen for you. Speaking of launches, because you said the whole Krispy Kreme launch, Chris Murphy's launching that book, baby. He was on The View yesterday. I know. It's tough. Look, it's tough. And I still struggle with, I don't understand it. I hate to harp on it because but I don't get how these—I don't want to say women, but I mean that's the show. It's this gaggle of women. A show I used to be a big fan of when it first started. You know, it was a different show. It had celebrities on, casts of movies on, stand-up comedian segments. Barbara Walters, you know, she was a legend, man. Like Meredith Vieira. I don't know when it devolved into an hour-long political. And a one side, it's a lopsided. They could act all the way. We have one conservative voice in there. They're always trampled on. But here's what I don't really get is we're at this point on the show where they don't even necessarily have notes in front of them. They read like Joy will put her glasses on. So in 1982. 73% of people, like, why am I watching you on television read to me? Do you have teleprompters? Can you guys not navigate the teleprompters? Can you not have the organic conversations anymore? This is her just finishing reading a big, long thing about the Strait and Iran. She just read to Chris Murphy, not even out of his own new book, and his response.
3: Well, listen, I want this war to end as soon as possible. Yes. I mean, every single day that this war continues, the country gets weaker, Iran gets stronger, families are being devastated here. So, you know, this is not going to be a good deal, but right now we just need the war to end. I mean, what he's talking about is pretty ridiculous. He's basically talking about paying Iran money, yeah, right, getting rid of sanctions that we have on Iran, so giving Iran billions of dollars, just so that we can get back to where we were before the war started, right? The strait is open again. Well, we didn't have to, you know, go through this whole misery if all we wanted was the Strait of Hormuz to be open. It was open. But the bottom line is every day this war goes on, we get weaker, they get stronger. So even though this is not a good deal, mm-hmm. I'll take it because we need to bring our troops home. We shouldn't lose a single additional American. We've spent so much money on this war. We got to get gas prices down. So that's my position. A bad deal is better than
2: What about the War Resolution Act?
0: Okay, you heard one person shout out there. Everybody said he was getting cheers. That was a person actually shouting him down, questioning him. Because you get those in the audience at The View. There are some people who go there just looking to be contrarians. Looking at these five women flanking our very own Chris Murphy on The View, they look like the Bizarro World version of the Spice Girls. They're like the Spice Girls 50 years later and just climbing, having recently climbed out of a dumpster. That's what they look like. Whoopi's dressed outlandishly, not remotely professionally, with a strange mohawk for her age. It's just absurd. Joy looks literally like the hottest Spice Girl, but after being zapped by lasers. Who was it? Ginger? Was it Ginger Spice? Is that the redhead? I can't forget Victoria Beckham, though. I mean, she was a good one, too.
2: About the War Resolution Act, why did the Republicans table the vote?
0: This is scary Spice talking. You just have to...
2: Last Thursday...
3: Yeah, and we've been bringing a resolution and forcing a vote in the Senate every single week to end the war. And in the Senate last week, for the first time, we got enough Republicans so that we now have a majority. The House would have a majority as well, but because they don't want to embarrass the president, the House has decided to cancel a vote on a resolution that would put both the House and the Senate on the same side, ending the war with a bipartisan vote. So, listen, I think the House should do the right thing. They should schedule that vote. Republicans and Democrats will join together in saying this war is a disaster, and it will put additional pressure on the president to end this war, get gas prices down, and start thinking about Americans.
2: And that's important.
0: All right, so Chris Murphy has got his latest book out, which was ghostwritten. He had a ghostwriter for it. It was cobbled together because it's a ticket to shows like this. What else would he be doing on there? Yeah, he does the circuit. But if you want to get on The View, do whatever late night is left. I'm sure Stephen Colbert would have been next. It will surely be Kimmel. They just took a picture together in Torrance, California. I mean, the machinations are really kind of... they're right in front of your face. Just got to open your eyes. This book was a ticket. It's let's crank this out. We've got such and such a writer. I don't even think he's read it himself. I don't think he wrote it. But I think it was a card that could be punched to get. Now you're on a book tour. Because the one thing that they don't talk about in his 12 minutes on The View, not really, is the book he's there to promote. It's just Trump, Trump, Trump. Because the book's not even really about Trump. You'd think that it was. That's another way that you know it was. It's a ghostwriter. It's not really a TDS tome. But this is a way to get him on shows he would otherwise, like, you need something to promote. That's how you get on. You won't see him on The Five. He'll only do echo chambers. That gets us nowhere. A book with an actual title about, you know, meaning and in America and being united, Five would be where you'd want to go first and find some and say, let's go as long as we have to go until the segment ends with us finding something we agree on. Let's find a common ground, and then we could fight all the way around. But going in an echo chamber and talking as if you're in the know, here's what's going on in the White House. Oh, by all means, tell us. What insights could you possibly share to the machinations, I would say, I'll use the word again, of Donald Trump and his administration? But he talks with such conviction, you're of the belief, oh, this guy knows, man. He's on the inside. He's not on the inside of man. He's not even on the inside of his own home, wherever that is. It ain't Connecticut.
4: New Haven. Cooler temps, changeable skies today. Hello, everyone. I'm News Chief Meteorologist Gil Simmons. There may be a brief shower, a brief thunder shower this afternoon. Not a washout and windy at times. 70s. Cool tonight. Nice tomorrow. Way down low for temps on Saturday. Get an update on the News 8 app.
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1: 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Be a man.
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good time. Loved it. I mean, what do you want me to do? For I am only a human being. I'm just a man. Interestingly enough, I believe the Matchbox 20 record with Push, and this that predates 1997. But we were on to 3 a.m. We'd passed Push. That had already come out. I want to say probably 95, but we were on to 3 a.m. Record hung around for a couple of years, man. A lot of people would argue it's still hanging around. And a great live show, too. Hey, my name is Vinny. This is the Vinny Penn Project. We're at 844-960-1410. 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On X, at vinnypenn. And the same goes for TikTok. Look, you know, there's some other stuff I want to get to as far as Chris Murphy's visit to The View and how he had to have something to promote to get on there. So he had a ghostwriter, you know, write up a quick book and slap his name on it. You know, just quick sidebar, I've thought before, I had a lot of promises made, but the latest publisher to make me a whole lot of promises. I am going to be on Glenn Beck's show on Tuesday, the day of the release. Looking forward to that. Don't miss that. That's going to be a lot of fun. And obviously, it's a right show to do. I'm supposed to be on.

0: know why. They did that to Beck. They invited Glenn Beck onto a show, and I'll never forget it, man. It was rough to watch. And his wonderful wife, Tanya, was side stage watching the whole thing, and they just, it was a setup. Because they want like-minded guests. One of their most frequent guests in the history of that show was Donald Trump. He was their go-to, somebody dropped out, get Donald. And he would come out, he would sit on Barbara's lap. He was flirty. He was the guy, join us. Joy knows what I'm talking about, right, Joy? Yeah. A nice sultry night in New York City, okay? You're out on the fire stoop. Joy knows what I'm talking about. They were all flirty with him. It wasn't until Rosie O'Donnell came along and they had their little clash there. She revealed her facelift yesterday. Did you see that?
1: Yeah.
0: Get that money back. Nonetheless, I don't know if this is the clip right here, the portion of the Murphy sit-down on The View yesterday, let's see.
2: You need a little bit of extra money. He's going to probably put that money somewhere into the media infrastructure to try to buy more loyalty to him.
0: But you said fake news was a lie. How could he buy off media to get love from media if when he declared the mainstream media all fake news and you railed against it? Now you're in. Chris Murphy believes in fake news and stolen elections as it pertains to Donald Trump when it suits him. And it's just, it's right in front of your face.
2: It's just unbelievably corrupt, and it really has no end, because if he can do it once, he'll just do it over and over and over
3: Republicans
2: again.
3: Republicans are okay with this?
2: Yeah, I mean, Republicans will do anything that he asks.
3: Why?
0: Another falsehood. There's a lot of division in the Republican Party. There are a lot of tried and true we all know this. The guy, men and women struggling with the direction Trump is going in. But they don't think he's representative of the Republican Party. Fact of the matter is, in many ways, he's not. He's a one-off. This guy's a lifelong Democrat who ran as a Republican. He's one of a kind. I don't look at Donald Trump and see a Republican. I certainly don't see a Democrat. I see something wholly unique at a wholly unique time. Look, do I think Iran was misguided? I do, but only in retrospect. I spent a year, if not more, having those guests from Iran on the show, and we thought this was doable, and I think he's realizing, wow, you guys are savages in charge. Like, there's no getting someone sane in the driver's seat there. I think he thought it was doable. And it was a valiant effort, if misbegotten. He wanted to finally calm down. He wanted to remove a thorn from America's side that has been causing an infection in our carcass for 40 years. And it's just not doable. I can't say he should have known it wasn't doable, because I thought it was. I think this jackass across from me in here said all along it's not doable. I think you maintained all along. I would hang up with these guests and be like, the ground swell, the Iranian people, you're going to get the right person in, Maryam Rajavian. There's no elections coming there. They're not armed. He wanted to finally, once and for all, remove a thorn from our collective side, he's not giving it up. He's not stopping anytime soon, but it is in vain, and it's hurting the American wallet. I mean, it is. There's no two ways about it. At one point, Chris Murphy said, "MAGA is a divisive, hateful community." Now, look, the MAGA thing. Might be too much. Clock is ticking here. And I would love your thoughts on this. 844-960-1410. Would you agree that MAGA is basically, was it the Tea Party? We call it last time around. It's very fringe. And yet the Democrats like to talk, they just want to make it synonymous with Republican. Oh, then you're MAGA. MAGA is a fringe group. I'm not condemning them, but they're like the Tea Party, because of the Tea Party folks. I had a lot of right ideas, but I didn't belong. They were, you hesitate to use this word. It has such an onus attached to it.

0: But there was a there was an you know, a gen. They were extreme. I want to talk more about MAGA and how we can't continue to let Democrats paint all Republicans.
1: Fox News, I'm CJ Pop of the U.S. military on the defensive for the second time in the past few days in the Middle East.
2: U.S. officials say U.S. Central Command forces shot down four Iranian one-way attack drones that pose a threat around the Strait of Hormuz. U.S. forces also struck an Iranian ground control station in Bandar Abbas that was about to launch a fifth drone. These actions were measured, purely defensive, and intended to maintain the ceasefire.
1: Fox's Madeline Rivera reporting Iran's military reports had targeted a U.S. airbase in Kuwait, which confirmed it responded to missile and drone attacks in its territory. A fresh look on the health of the U.S. economy comes out this morning.
3: The PCE price index, inflation, personal income, and spending for April, and the gross domestic product. Economic growth for the first quarter will be released.
1: That's Fox's Jeannie Casola. 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
8: Good morning. Two adults, two kids arrested after fights at West Haven High School. This was among a group of girls on Wednesday. The two women arrested, parents of the girls who attempted to involve themselves in the altercation. Students and staff were sheltered in place as that situation was resolved. Connecticut Department of Developmental Services Commissioner Jordan Scheff is leaving his role for a job in Virginia. It comes as the department faces criticism for a report of abuse and neglect of people in their care. Meanwhile, the Connecticut Board of Regents is appointing Natalie Braswell as CSCU interim chancellor. Braswell, a legal counselor and advisor to Governor Ned Lamont. The system is under scrutiny over sexual harassment allegations against former chancellor John Maduko. I'm Jay Corwin.
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11: 84 eastbound, slow exit 44 into 51. Westbound, you're coming in all right. Manchester, you have some power issues with the traffic lights. 83 along Main Street, Spring Street. Treat these darkened intersections as a four-way stop. 91 doing okay. Route 3, Route 2, plenty of room. And same with Route 9. Kelly Quinn.
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0: And you're out here trying to find something to blame for the danger besides your boss. There ain't nobody to blame but the demand that we keep pumping it.
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0: Ah, BJ. Before Jim. That gentleman sat in that studio right next to just him and an acoustic guitar, did that song live. I love that song. The Freshman, The Verve Pipe. I actually caught them live just a few years back at the MGM Springfield. They were doing rooftop concerts. It was an interesting triple bill. It was The Verve Pipe. I don't know if I'm going to get all three, but I'll get the second one. The second one was that band, The Crash Test Dummies. Do you remember that? Yeah. Great triple bill, man. I don't know why I'm struggling with the third one. But The Verve Pipe are great. He's still touring. The guy looks great. And he can still nail that song. Appreciate you hanging in there with the Vinnie Penn Project. Playing that clip with intention from Landman. It's so matter of fact. Some of the best TV writing in years. I don't know how Billy Bob Thornton, a stone-cold liberal, you know, Hollywood liberal, if ever there was one, so comfortably plays a matter-of-fact guy who's right there saying, do you think these stupid turbine, do you think if they were going to save us, you don't think Exxon would be cashing in on that? You don't think they'd be everywhere? And yet we still have knuckleheads like Knucklehead Ned, who believes that's where all the money should go, money in vain. Never mind talking about the bloodshed over it, sometimes just from doing the job of getting it out of the ground. What a hellacious job that is. Then the cartels, and it's just such a technicolor picture of that whole thing. I'm still paying off my oil for this past season. Yeah, it's unbelievable. Guy plays hardball, too. I got my bill a couple of weeks ago. It's epic, man. It's sizable. And he wrote on it in ink. Like it's a printed out bill. And he takes the time. He sat down and jotted it in ink. I just didn't grow up like this. And, you know, I've said it before, I'll say it again. My mother exacted a relationship with our oil guy. He was a one-man show, I came to find out. J&E Oil. And he was just a good guy who saw a divorced mom, four kids, and was like, you pay me what you can, pay me when you can. Once a month, maybe pay me $20. And she just did that year round. This guy's like, I need it all to clear by June 31. I need this money, and I need it all cleared. I kind of didn't even know what that meant. What do you mean cleared? We can put it on my credit card, and it still needs to clear. It threatens me. Like, I've never not paid. I've never incurred late fees. And I do always feel, Jim, it is a bone of contention with me. I do feel like these companies, maybe not all of them, I don't know. You let me know, guy. 844-960-1410. I do feel like they do made tank fill-ups that's, like, unnecessary. You can do this in October, right ahead of the winter. Why are you filling me up? It's turned off. I don't need it. Is it because the price is through the roof and you're worried it'll come down by the time fall rolls around? I feel that way. Certainly that's the case this time around. I've expressed this in the past before. Even my daughter noticed. One year, we came home, and the slip was flapping in the wind, you know, wherever after they fill your tank. Oh, you don't have oil, do you, Joe? Yeah, that's right. And she's like, was that an oil delivery? And I'm like, yeah. And she's like, it's almost June. Like, the heat hasn't been on in I don't know how long. Why would they deliver now? And I'm like, because it's pretty damn pricey now. And I had half a tank. I mean, there's no reason to top it off. Is that conspiracy theory? Is that this, that? Or is that just the middle class that is so constantly tended to, yet completely overlooked? But we're told we're the priority. I've been told I'm the priority ever since I became a dad. I don't feel like anyone has prioritized me. And I'm fresh off this Chris Murphy appearance on The View where he said at one point MAGA is a divisive, hateful community. Basically, I mean, is that the 2026 version of the deplorables? You know, Hillary Clinton's battle cry, the deplorables? I don't know why MAGA took off in a way different than the Tea Party. And if anyone could walk me through that, I'd love it. 844-960-1410. I remember having local members of the proud members of the Tea Party on the show here. After some rough protests of theirs, things that got out of hand, this and that, but good into, you know, they were a little. I do. I hesitate to use the word extreme because it comes with there's such an onus attached to it. But they were a bit much for me. But I think Tom Scott was a member of the Tea Party. 960 WELI legend Tom Scott, someone I'll defer to at all times. Haven't heard from him in a while. One of the smartest guys I know. But it was known, like the Tea Party was a branch on the GOP tree. MAGA somehow has become a dog whistle for Republican. Oh, so you're MAGA. And I don't know how we let that happen. I don't know how some people don't realize that has happened. I think that's the reason there's a lot of infighting in the Republican Party, certainly here in Connecticut, never mind nationally. I don't know why no one has stood up and said, no, please, I'm a Republican. Don't call me MAGA. Just wearing a red hat, just a red baseball cap, no matter what's on it. MAGA. Somebody I saw the other day, I think they had a Knicks cap on, but it was that shade of red, and it's like, oh, look at that. And it's like, it's a Knicks hat. But we allow this brushing with broad strokes, and I need someone to stand up and say, look, I realize it's a tricky line to navigate because you don't want to say, don't call me MAGA, as if it's a dirty term. But, like, I really need to know the difference between the Tea Party and MAGA. Not that I don't know the difference between the two of them, but how the Tea Party managed to remain referred to as a movement within the party, a fringe portion of the party, yet MAGA is, oh, so you're MAGA. Like, if you're like, yeah, I'm not down with this one bathroom for oh, so you're MAGA. No. That's just something that I feel. You know, at one point in this interview, Chris Murphy actually says on The View that Donald Trump hates gay kids. Like, he just says that. Like, that's a... Couldn't be further from the truth. I mean, this guy's a tried and true New Yorker. And if you want to tell, half his kids are probably bisexual. Trump has probably been in myriad situations that involved, his sexual escapades. We're obsessed with them as a culture. We have been since he was doing cameos on, Sex and the City. But there's no, what do you mean he hates gay? But he gets to go there and say that. You can't speak just common sense stuff, like, well, you're either born a boy or a girl. What you do from then on, you do from then on, but you're either, so you're MAGA. Huh? I don't know. And we didn't do that with the Tea Party. So I don't know how it, and MAGA's not going to go away. I think it's got staying power. I think it's long after Trump is out of that White House, MAGA will still be used. MAGA is a word that's going to hang around. And it started so beautifully. It was a tagline that Trump came up with that really resonated. And it resonated for good reason. I'm going to make America great again. I dug hug the people who are like, it's already great, because I'm fond of love of country. So the people who were deft and like, it's already great, that was great. That was cool. But you know, it was a catchphrase that took off for a reason. Same as fake news, which Chris Murphy actually says in an interview. All the coverage on him is fake news. He doesn't use those words, but he laments the bought and paid for media, stolen elections, all the things that when Trump was saying were taking place were crazy and delusional. How do we navigate this? But if anyone can help me out with the difference between the Tea Party and MAGA, I sure would appreciate it. 844-960-1410.
1: New Fox 61 traffic.
2: 84 eastbound, slowing down, exit 43 into 51 westbound. You're getting heavier through the Bulkley Bridge. Route 2 westbound from exit 1D on the brakes into 84 downtown. I see more cars. Yeah, 44 Albany Avenue, building at Bloomfield Ave. Manchester power outage along Main Street, Spring Street. Treat those intersections as a four-way stop. 91 southbound, brakes are on, exit 33, Kelly Quinn.
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0: Well, you ask and you receive. Not phone call wise, but I asked for tell me, please, the difference between Tea Party and MAGA, staying power wise and broad stroke wise. And I an epic essay from a listener that I'm going to have to sit down and read and respond to at some point later on today. I'll tell you, you guys love the digital space. You have the time for all of that. Yesterday was online. I think it was Instagram where I first started getting the news of this West Haven brawl and arrest. Five people arrested. Several fights in West Haven. You know, when I was growing up, Jim, it was West Haven. You know, it was Staven was East Haven. We called it Staven. West Haven we called West Haven. New Haven was Gun Waven New Haven. Always. It just kind of always was. I don't know if North Haven ever had anything. But yeah, it resulted in a shelter in place and the arrests of some parents because, you know, why wouldn't they get involved? Three girls and two moms. This is schools today. This is the conduct, and it was in the morning. It was drop off. We got one school. Like a guy's ICE is like, drop your kid off, and then I got to take you in. And he's like, not if I run in the school and endanger all the kids in there. That's Gun Waving New Haven. Meanwhile, over in West Haven, moms are like, come on, honey, let's show these two. Cat fight. Yeah. Were you waiting on it, Jim?
1: They involved themselves at a high school brawl. Several people involved. The fights broke out at West Haven High. That's where we find News 8's Zuri Hoffman. Zuri, what happened?
2: Yeah, guys, well, we know that five people were arrested in total, three girls and two moms. Just within the last couple of minutes, police sent us the mugshot for one of the people arrested. Let's go ahead and pull up that photo. 36-year-old Stephanie Hernandez of West Haven. We also know that 35-year-old Rainier Bamberg of West Haven was also arrested. We do not have a photo for her just yet, but both adults and the three female
0: children. So you mean one had a record?
2: Arrested for breach of peace. Now, we are told that students were forced to stay in their classrooms for about 30 minutes as police made those arrests and tried to get everything under control. According to West Haven Police, several fights broke out in the morning involving multiple girls at the school. Police say two of their parents, again, came to the school and started fighting as well. The school was placed under a stay-in-place order. Police calling the behavior violent and tumultuous, saying it is unacceptable and will not be tolerated. Students tell us they feel the same.
3: School's not the best place to handle it. Maybe they can handle it somewhere else. That way it doesn't, like, disrupt our learning.
4: 13 police officers outside of our school, and, like, seeing that alone is, like, scary.
5: Yeah, and the lockdown, it took, like, part of our class time. I feel like that's another problem, too.
2: So again, five people facing charges for breach of peace. The good news here, we're told that nobody was injured during these incidents, during these fights, which again is a bit of good news. Now, we do know that those involved were throwing eggs at each other. There have
0: been some rumors on. Oh, West Haven. They went up. If you go armed with eggs, it's coordinated. You know it's going to go down. It's planned. And you got mom on your side. West Haven High School has a long history of being a troubled school. A lot of racial problems at that school. I'm not saying that's necessarily the case. This story, I don't know yet, but it's got a history. Hey, it's Vinny Penn. 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
11: 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Number 3, Running with the Devil.

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1: News, I'm Gian Gelosi. The U.S.-Iran ceasefire tested as both sides trade attacks, with U.S. forces launching a new set of defensive strikes overnight.
2: A U.S. official tells Fox News that four one-way attack drones posed a threat and were shot down. Then a strike was also conducted against a control station near the city of Bandar Abbas that was about to launch a fifth drone. In response, the Iranians launched a drone and missile attack against Kuwait, targeting a U.S. base there, according to Iran's IRGC.
1: Fox's Trey Yingston, Tel Aviv. The Department of Justice reportedly launched a criminal investigation into author E. Jean Carroll.
3: Sources confirming the DOJ is investigating whether Carroll committed perjury while speaking at a deposition in her two civil lawsuits against him. Carroll won a $5 million civil judgment against Donald Trump in one case, claiming he sexually abused and defamed her.
1: Fox's Sue Guzman. 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
8: Connecticut's Attorney General is putting the spotlight on one popular kids' gaming platform. John Bayback reports.
9: Saying that Roblox was building, in his words, a pedophile playground, Connecticut Attorney General William Tong is opening up a civil investigation into the online gaming platform popular among kids.
10: Not just contact our kids, but target them and groom them.
9: Meantime, the company says it uses rigorous protections and partners with safety experts. Tong is not saying whether the investigation is a lead-up to a full-out lawsuit.
8: And lawmakers are asking questions about new license plate readers at stores in Milford. They were recently installed at Lowe's and Home Depot. Letter from the Democratic lawmakers requesting intel about the data and what they're doing with it. Stores say the readers are to deter theft. I'm Jake Orwin.
11: What's happening?
12: The voters of Texas made their decision.
13: Ken Paxton.
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21: 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Traffic.
22: Route 9 southbound, slowing it down now. Exit 3534, much easier into 91 after that. You have 84 eastbound, heavy exit 4351, westbound 56, Bulkley Bridge. 91 southbound, it's tight now. Exit 3533, northbound up from Rocky Hill, you're doing okay. 291 and 384 rolling. Kelly Quinn.
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0: how I like it. Things just got livelier on this Thursday, May 28th. The posse came in with a tasty treat. He was positive. He was upbeat. Yeah, I like this. Uh-oh.
1: No.
0: Someone's had a special morning. Yeah. No, Something set you off right. You got up easily. You seem...
1: I'll tell you what it is.
0: Yep. Okay, tell me.
1: I bought a drying rack.
0: I'm not surprised to hear this.
1: I may post it. When I was in Spain last year in Torremolinos, outside Malaga, the place I rented, Airbnb, had, you know, out, you know, over in Europe, they put things out on the, you know, the lanai, you know, the balconies, they dry their clothes. And we run these dryers like crazy. Electric, you know, dryers, electric dryers.
0: Oh, this is so great.
1: So at this Airbnb, they had this thing that you unfold. It has legs and you throw your towels, whatever, you know, laundry on it, you know, to dry. Yeah. I said, you know what? This is such a... I don't have a clothesline. You know, it's like...
0: Did you have one growing up? I think about the clothesline in my backyard all the time.
1: We did.
0: And often is the time that I miss mine. Especially when I do big blankets, when I wash big, because I'll drape them like over the deck because I still want that sunshine drying.
1: Sunshine, the fresh air. So I got one of these drying racks, these like, it's like a tabletop.
0: I think I know what you mean. I mean, I'm not uncouth, Jim.
1: I'll show you a picture.
0: And I'll show you something that I bought,
1: so
0: too.
1: So last night, because it was warm, I put out, you know, I see, and that's my... So it's on my deck right off my kitchen and gets a lot of sun.
0: It's not unsightly.
1: No, it's not.
0: I mean, when your mudans are on there, I used to look out on the clothesline, and my father's pink silk boxer shorts would be hanging on the line, and it was just like, do we need to let the neighborhood know that this is your...
1: Well, what's good about this drying rack?
0: Your mudans of choice.
1: It's on my deck outside my kitchen. Nobody can... Yeah. But so I woke up this morning, I saw all, it was just, anyways, you said why, I woke up at 5:30.
0: You're excited by this purchase.
1: I love the warm weather.
0: Yeah.
1: I everything feels better. Joints, hips, everything like just feels better in the warmth.
0: This is something that I bought. You can say it out loud.
1: Men support?
0: It's Luke's 20th birthday. Saturday. Yeah, I'm no longer going to. I'm no longer going to be a parent of a teenager. You know, that's over. It's bittersweet. So to antagonize him yesterday, I was shopping and I saw something. I had to grab something for Stella. So I was in a section, the pharmacy section that I'm never in before, and I saw something called Dr. Stephanie's Men's Romance Maximum Support promotes blood flow, firmness, sensitivity, stamina. So I threw it in the carriage and took a picture of it. It cracked Stella up. She's like, you got to buy it just for the laughs of it. I'm like, I'm not buying anything. It's like $25. And I sent a picture of it to Luke. And I'm like, grabbing this for you for your birthday.
1: That's funny. You know? That's funny. Well, tell him to hold on to it because in about 40 years, I'll need it.
0: It's crazy, buys, to see this. Man, that pharmacy section is full of stuff.
1: So much.
0: Good Lord,
1: And then you get inundated with Instagram, like you will now. Instagram ads for this stuff once you click on something.
0: Yeah.
1: Yeah, the pharmacy is like, it's become...
0: It's gotten weird,
1: It's become digestive things, inflammatory muscle.
0: Supplements claiming they can do things. Peptides, there's no way they can do.
1: Things for your Johnson. I mean, it's like, it's a whole business now. It's like...
0: It is. So I was actually there. The reason I was in that corner is Stella's been having a little bit of insomnia. You ever have bouts of insomnia? Mm-hmm. I did when I was a kid, but I got over it pretty quick. One of my sisters has been dogged by insomnia her whole life. So I'm like, look, Stella, stop stressing about it. It's very common. And what is there? There's Unisom and there's Z-Quil. Right?
1: Do not get her on that stuff.
0: Oh, is that for real?
1: I went to look,
0: and you got to see that section now.
1: Yeah.
0: The sleeping aid section is terrifying.
1: Honestly,
0: oh, that's good to hear, boss.
1: Try magnesium, which is a natural, at night. Have her take, see if that does anything. If not, then go over to melatonin, which is also
0: She tried the melatonin, didn't work for her. She steamed right through it.
1: What? How many milligrams? There's three, there's five,
0: I wouldn't know. Yeah, I wouldn't
1: know. First of all, at her age, I don't know, I had no trouble sleeping.
0: She's a sleep machine, too. So this kind of came out of nowhere. It started those three nights that the temperature was really obscene. early last week. And I didn't throw the air on. Because they just kept talking about the plummet we were going to have on Wednesday. I'm like, we can make it through 3 days. Yeah. So she had three very uncomfortable nights, and now she's just in her head. You know, my sister used to get this way, too. Toss and turn and thinking about, like, yeah. I got to fall asleep. So I perused the aisles. I said, let me get to tried and true. The Unisom or whatever, Z-Quil has been, my mom was taking that in the 70s. But good Lord, that section, how it has grown. And it neighbors, what do you call it? The section for your Johnson, which is like, wow, you can really do all that. Big Pharma can't like all of this over-the-counter stuff. I don't know how they navigate that.
1: Over-the-counter? How about just Instagram? You can order anything.
0: Yeah, I see a lot of weird things pop up on Instagram. Yeah.
1: But, you know, a friend of mine told me, if you can't sleep, there's something you can say where your brain doesn't know what its next thought will be, so it goes blank. So what you do is you lay there and you say, I wonder what my next thought is going to be. I'll text this to you. You don't have to write it down like you're a secretary in the 60s. You're jotting it down like that's what they used to do on Mad Men. You know, like you came in and you
0: take
1: crossed
0: notation,
1: your legs.
0: Right. Will you text it to me?
1: I can text this to you.
0: I know
1: it's a new thing. It's a new thing called
0: shut up.
1: Texting. It's a new thing. You'll love it. Anyway,
0: that's interesting.
1: I wonder what my next thought is going to be because every now and then, everyone has trouble sleeping.
0: Oh, yeah.
1: And what happens is it clears your mind after taking a few deep breaths. Your brain doesn't know what its next thought will be, so it goes blank.
0: Yeah. Remember counting sheep?
1: Well, this is...
0: Right. No, did you ever bother with that?
1: I never counted sheep. Yeah. I counted
0: you know what
1: backwards.
0: I did once? I counted backwards, Boz, and I made it to one.
1: Yeah.
0: That's how bad... You know, there's nothing on my mind. That's what's most maddening about insomnia. At least it's worth it if something is on your mind. What's on my mind is I'd like to fall asleep.
1: Sometimes for me, it's I just want to get things done. Like I'll think about maybe a workload the next day and I'll just, I actually want to get up and just, you know, you could just like get the emails out, get, you know, all that kind of thing.
0: Yeah, I have those too. So I want to get to it.
1: But 99.9% of the time I sleep like a rock.
0: Well, we're older now. Like I fall asleep sitting upright sometimes.
1: And I get up, I'm getting up like, I don't know.
0: Old men. Like the old men hour.
1: 5 o'clock, 5:30.
0: Same.
1: But I love it. I like, especially this time of year. I got up, I watered, I had my hand on my hip.
0: Oh,
1: and the hose.
0: You had a big gardening weekend. You were writing it. Epic essays about gardenias. Yes, people like
1: begonias.
0: That.
1: Not
0: you
1: gardenias.
0: Could do.
1: Begonias.
0: I was actually thinking. You have such a fondness for it. Like you should do a thing. You should do like a podcast or you could be on TV for that stuff. You really know your stuff. It seems. I mean, I don't know anything about it. I used to sell sunflower seeds. I had quite an undertaking there. But you know your stuff.
1: You
0: love it
1: through osmosis. Honestly. Anthony, your buddy, he is a true...
0: He never shows up. He doesn't show up for his tickets.
1: He's a true gardener.
0: I leave him his tickets. He doesn't show up.
1: And knowing him for 50 years...
0: Not true.
1: Just learning a lot from him.
0: Yeah, you always give it up to him, huh?
1: Oh.
0: That's interesting.
1: No, he's a true gardener. But during the rain, we had a lot of rain this weekend.
0: Yeah.
1: I loved it because I was out planting in the rain with a pond, you know, with a...
0: I saw it, all right.
1: I didn't mind it at all. And I knew that the, you know... The grass, the plants, everything was just loving all that water.
0: Yeah, yeah.
1: Loving it. So, I really enjoy it. It's like, you know, but I've done it now for a good 20 years or so. And you learn a lot. You go to nursery, you start learning the name of things like caladium is my favorite plant right now.
0: It's funny, too. You said, too, I'm out there, my hand on my hip. I can come full circle, and then we'll talk about all the shows coming up. And one I'm very excited about, we were already talking about. But we had a little stretch of time in my childhood where we had the garden in the backyard. And it was astonishing to see how my father took to it. My father was an interesting guy, an unpredictable guy. Not much could get him off the couch except going out to play cards. So it was amazing to see, like, wow, Dad loves gardening. And we got some good produce, but he would be out there in his mudans, hand on the hip
1: with the hose in one hand.
0: Cigarette in his mouth. And he would water that garden, like, methodically.
1: Yeah, no, it's a...
0: In the morning, it's
1: a good feeling to
0: only
1: see...
0: Only a few summers, really.
1: I know, but when you water things, I don't know, you just know that plant is, like... You know, like, I don't know.
0: We got some zucchini, I want to say, out of it, some peppers.
1: I don't do vegetables. I would love to. I just don't have enough sun in my backyard.
0: I'm too much of a wooded area. It would be terrorized.
1: Yeah, but you can do pots around that pool. I'll do something around that pool. Not hanging towels over that fence. I mean,
0: they're Beverly Beach. Those towels are Beverly Beach.
1: I think I need to do a pool visit. That would be a good FaceTime live.
0: I would love it.
1: They'd clog your drains with the two of us.
0: I mean, no, I wax. Your body hair is, I don't understand. I don't understand the community that embraces the hirsute. This is my man. All right, we got a lot of good shows to get to. We got to get through the small talk, though, always with my man Jim Bozzi. We'll take a break and be back with some Third Eye Blind news.
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6: Cooler temps, changeable skies today. Hello, everyone. I'm News Eight Chief Meteorologist Gil Simmons. There may be a brief thunder shower this afternoon. Not a washout and windy at times. 70s. Cool tonight. Nice tomorrow. Way down low for temps on Saturday. Get an update on the News Eight app.
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0: This is a Bozzy request. Well, for this specific song, I played a little Third Eye Blind earlier this week and went on and on about the night I got their first record because I had just started at KC101. We were doing an event at Tailgaters. I don't know if you remember that bar. On Route 34.
1: Yeah, I know that.
0: It was like my first night in the valley. Oh. And we were giving away CDs. We were giving away Natalie Imbruglia, yeah, who had the hit Torn.
1: Yeah.
0: Matchbox 20. The CD had been out a while, but we were pushing 3 a.m. Yeah. And Back to Good was a big one.
1: Yep.
0: And there was this Third Eye Blind, and I took to the cover of it. I wasn't that crazy about Semi-Charmed Life, but I had to give it up to the guy, Stephen Jenkins, like just the way he rapid fire. When I popped it in on the way home, it was like the songs just kept getting better as the record
1: goes. It's one of those albums.
0: The last two songs just bring it home. No. Motorcycle Drive-By and Gods of Wine. Unbelievable.
1: And the reason we're talking about them is they're coming to Mohegan Sun Arena July 3rd.
0: Yep. It
1: goes on sale tomorrow.
0: Yeah.
1: Great, always a great show. We've had them at Toyota Oakdale.
0: You have?
1: A bunch of times. Actually, we had them in the Dome years ago.
0: Yeah, I remember that. That was a Thanksgiving show in the Dome, I remember. I went to one at Oakdale with Luke when he was a wee lad and not the 20-year-old he's about to turn, and it was the anniversary. Damn, Boz, was it the 20th anniversary? It was probably the 20th anniversary of that record, and they did it front to back. It was one of those.
1: Which I love when they do that.
0: I love those.
1: Especially when
0: you love the record.
1: We always say when bands that had that Spike album, call it, you know, in their career to do that. Like, to go out, you know, I think Michelle Branch might be doing that this coming year or next year.
0: Yeah.
1: She's looking at doing a front-to-back kind of thing. We always wanted Steely Dan to do Asia.
0: Oh, yeah.
1: And now
0: yeah.
1: I don't know if Fagan is touring anymore. But, there's a ton of people that can do that. I mean, you name the act, and pretty much they had that one album that everybody had.
0: Yeah,
1: know?
0: Yeah.
1: It's so rare of Billy Joel, Elton John, you know, the big ones that have had multiple great albums, you know. Yeah. But most of the people that I think in our, you know, last, I'm trying to think of a, you know, I mean, Nirvana kind of had a good two-album thing.
0: Yeah.
1: Pearl Jam, of course. I don't know, just such a, it's so hard to do. Daughtry, right?
0: Yeah.
1: That one album. Amazing.
0: Yeah.
1: And then,
0: yeah.
1: It's hard to follow it up, man. It's
0: I'm a music geek, so there are others that I... whenever you name a band, if we talked favorite records, mine would probably always tick you off. You're like, that's your favorite record from that artist. That is. Like, even Billy Joel, I would probably alarm you with my favorite's probably Songs from the Attic. And you would probably be like, are you serious? And it's not The Stranger or 50 Seconds. I love 50 Seconds or two. Maybe he's not a great example. You know, Boz, as I peruse the songs from 1997 and a countdown to, I have

0: Beck and I went on a big tear of, like, he's going to, and we did versions of it where I would sing out, and, like, every time someone dies, like, we did one about Chris Farley, Candle in the Wind. We were like, is this what he's going to do? He's just going to keep putting out Candle in the Wind, tied to, we didn't really like the idea of it, but it was a hit.
1: Oh, my, I think it might be his biggest hit of his career.
0: And I guess the parallels to Marilyn and Princess Diana aren't as far-reaching now that I'm older as I thought they were then.
1: Like a Candle in the Wind.
0: Well, and you were scrutinized and picked apart. And I guess there were commonalities maybe that were lost on me as a just a uber-popular radio sensation.
1: That song was on Goodbye Yellow Brick Road. I think it was the third cut.
0: Yes.
1: On side
0: speaking of records.
1: Right. And I remember in 73, and I was, 13, you know, hearing that whole album. The whole album was like back to front. But that song always stood out.
0: I don't open that up.
1: Right. Always stood out, that song. So when he repurposed it for Princess Diana, it was 97. I mean, I have very good memories of 97.
0: Do you? Okay. Give me some.
1: Savage Garden? Was that?
0: They were
1: big that big year.
0: Ace of Base.
1: Ace of Base had all of that stuff. How about Roxette? Were they part of 97?
0: I mean, they might have been over, but I love Roxette.
1: They're going out on tour with.
0: I don't like the girl. But
1: Taylor Dane is part of it.
0: Yeah, I saw it. And Nick Lowe.
1: Was Roxette, they were never that big over there.
0: I loved Roxette, but the girl passed away.
1: I know,
0: Marie
1: that's
0: Fredrickson.
1: I understand.
0: And
1: that's
0: the replacement, I don't want to be, but she's not doing it.
1: I don't know how you, anyway.
0: I love Joyride and The Look. Na-na-na-na-na. Na-na-na-na-na. I mean, I love them, dude. Listen to your heart. Come on, what are we doing?
1: Which is now
0: are we going to get
1: this
0: show? Are you saying you're going to?
1: We don't have Roxette.
0: Because I did see that announcement just yesterday.
1: Yep,
0: that came down just yesterday. But as far as 97, there were a lot of one-offs, too. Like this morning, I got to Sonny Came Home. Do you remember that one?
1: There was a girl saying, who was that?
0: Sean Colvin.
1: Sean Colvin, right. Yeah.
0: Fiona Criminal.
1: Apple, right. Tori Amos, did she have a thing in 97?
0: Probably. Sarah McLachlan was, she kept going. Yeah. Had a couple from her. But there were a lot of one-off artists. But it's been fun to, you know, I played this morning, too, was We Were Merely Freshmen for the Life of Me. The Verve Pipe with their one hit, The Freshman. You not remember that one? Because they're on a bill, too, this summer. What else are you announcing? The Third Eye Blind Show, July 3rd.
1: Kehlani is going on sale tomorrow.
0: So that's when I saw it,
1: She's monster right now.
0: Yeah.
1: What else is going on sale? Ali Wong is coming to the Schubert Theater.
0: Yeah.
1: September 20th.
0: Yeah.
1: So that's going on sale tomorrow.
0: Very funny.
1: Very funny.
0: Yeah,
1: very
0: big fan. And a great actress, too.
1: And we start the Meadows next week with Kid Cudi on Wednesday and MGK on Saturday. The Meadows opens next week. Tonight we have Khalid down in Bridgeport, R&B singer. So June's busy. June, Jordan Davis, Post Malone and Jelly Roll at Rensselaer Field, John Stewart at the Bushnell, Ty Myers in Bridgeport.
0: Yeah.
1: You know, we really start Young the Giant down in Bridgeport.
0: Had a long conversation last night with my lady friend about this Jelly Roll, Post Malone double bill. How's that doing?
1: Good.
0: I want in on that. Yeah. I've seen Post. He was fantastic. And I love Jelly Roll. I think it's one of the most interesting bills of the summer.
1: I've never seen Jelly Roll when he played the Hartford Healthcare Amphitheater in Bridgeport that first year. I was
0: late to the game on him.
1: Yeah. Oh, no, I was right there, but I just
0: remember you were.
1: I was away that when he played, but we got James Taylor coming June 22nd. Yeah. So, June, you know, we're starting.
0: Where is he playing June 22nd?
1: Bridgeport.
0: Is he?
1: Yeah.
0: Because my birthday is June 24th. That could be wonderful.
1: Jimmy Eat World is your birthday. You should come down.
0: Oh, that's right. Yeah. Where is that one? We talked about that.
1: Hartford Healthcare Amphitheater. Did you read these press releases or do you
0: that was a while ago because you're right. I stored that one and they're doing what you and I talked about.
1: Yeah, they're doing the album front to back.
0: Yes.
1: So why don't you celebrate your birthday at Jimmy Eat World with Jimmy?
0: You can
1: Jimmy Eat.
0: Why do you got to do it? I want to do that. I absolutely want to do that.
1: Let's do it.
0: Will you spend it with me? We'll have a cocktail
1: together. Bring the kids.
0: I don't know if I can guarantee that. Friend. Yeah. The kids are cutting me loose. Happy birthday. But we'll see Jim Bob.
2: Fox News, I'm Gian Gelosi. The U.S.-Iran ceasefire tested as both sides trade attacks, with U.S. forces launching a new set of defensive strikes overnight.
3: A U.S. official tells Fox News that 4 one-way attack drones posed a threat and were shot down. Then a strike was also conducted against...

0: control station near the city of Bandar Abbas that was about to launch a fifth drone. In response, the Iranians launched a drone and missile attack against Kuwait, targeting a U.S. base there, according to Iran's IRGC.
1: Fox's Trey Yingston, Tel Aviv. The Department of Justice reportedly launched a criminal investigation into author E. Jean Carroll.
2: Sources confirming the DOJ is investigating whether Carroll committed perjury while speaking at a deposition in her two civil lawsuits against him. Carroll won a $5 million civil judgment against Donald Trump in one case, claiming he sexually abused and defamed her.
1: Fox's Sue Guzman. 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
7: Good morning. An Ashford man is being charged in his son's suicide. John Bayback reports.
8: Police say a 28-year-old man killed himself earlier this year with a handgun registered to his father, 70-year-old Charles Bazilge. Officers reportedly couldn't find a lock for the gun and found two other unsecured weapons nearby. Authorities say Bazilge encouraged his son to get a pistol permit before his death, despite having a 10-year history of mental health issues.
7: And the Connecticut Board of Regents is appointing Natalie Braswell as a CSCU interim chancellor. Braswell, a legal counselor and advisor to the governor. Now, the CSCU system has been under scrutiny over sexual harassment allegations against former Chancellor John Maduko. I'm Jay Corwin.
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11: Manchester had some power problems. They have corrected that, so the traffic lights should all be working. 91 southbound, slow exit 3532. Northbound up to Rocky Hill, expect company. 84 eastbound, heavy. Exit 43 into 51 westbound from exit 56. Route 2 westbound, crawling. Exit 1D into 84. Downtown, you're heavy. Route 9 between 84 and 91, doing all right. Very heavy. Exit 27, moving on down to the Aragoni Bridge. Kelly Quinn.
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4: Boston band Aerosmith released their debut album It Fares Poorly. It would be re-released in 76 and yield a top 10 hit, Dream On. Elvis Presley's live TV special, Aloha from Hawaii, is watched by more than a billion people worldwide and introduces the world to the rhinestone white jumpsuit. In February of 73, Alice Cooper has a number one album with Billion Dollar Babies, along with three top 40 singles. Elton John also has a number one album and his first number one single with Crocodile Rock.

Paul McCartney and Wings have a number one single with My Love, and the Stooges signed to Columbia Records and released their final album, Raw Power, produced by David Bowie. In March, Pink Floyd releases the now legendary Dark Side of the Moon. It goes to number one and becomes one of the best-selling albums of all time. And

0: It's another gem from 97, and I caught her in 97 at the Oakdale. Just had my man Jim Bozzi in here talking about that. It was a good double bill, too. I don't know. I think I missed the opening act that night, though. We went straight from Humphreys East on a Thursday night, back and I, and a couple of our co-workers, and Bozzi, you know, we used to get the box at Oakdale, Jim. When Beck was around, all of a sudden, Bozzi, you know, go in the box. You have your own little server. I haven't been in the box in years. I digress. As is often the case, we go from my man Jim Bozzi right over to the Project Hotline. And welcome to the show from the Financial Exchange, Mike Armstrong. How you doing today, my man?
1: Good. Just right ahead of this, after the shortened week to the long weekend holiday, and looks like more bad weather coming up this weekend.
0: I know.
1: Do you remember that summer a few years ago where it felt like every single weekend it would do this? We better not be heading for that again. But yeah, it was gorgeous during the week, and then every weekend you'd get hit with rain and cold temperatures. It was only a few years ago.
0: Yeah, maybe two summers back. You know, I've got the pool in the backyard and the morning man hours. So it took me a while to take note of that because I'd be in the pool on Tuesday afternoon and Wednesday afternoon.
1: Right.
0: You know, the days can blur when you do morning radio in a lot of ways. And I remember people started like calling in and said, "This is the worst summer." You know, there hasn't been one dry weekend. So it took me a while to note that. And a lot of people like to reference that too and keep bringing and. You know, bring that up a lot. Like, this is going to be like that summer. It's become a reference point, that storm.
1: Mm-hmm.
0: Yeah.
1: Yeah. Well, apparently I'm falling guilty to that, too.
0: No.
1: Things are well.
0: It's true. Yeah. What are you looking at today? What are you guys tackling?
1: We've got an inflation report that just came out this morning. Obviously, tensions heating back up in the Middle East. You had seen a pretty significant oil price drop on, you know, the good rumors coming out of the Trump administration on a deal that could be had here, but I don't know. It feels as though it's the fourth or so time that we've been teased with a deal that could come to pass, and so far not there. Obviously, Iran attempted to, or says that it targeted a U.S. airbase after the strikes from the U.S. Over the weekend. So we will have to wait and see. I continue to say when it comes to the events in Iran, You just can't buy in until you actually see the traffic flowing through the Strait of Hormuz, and that's what was being attempted to get done with this first iteration of the deal. But we'll be taking a look around the globe, because while we continue to feel higher prices, there are major countries across the world that are now facing shortages because of their reliance on Middle Eastern energy, and you know what life looks like in some of those places is unrecognizable to what we're dealing with here.
0: Yeah. And I don't see any changes at the grocery stores. I don't see any of that. I can't say I don't see an end in sight, because I'd like to think inevitably there will be one. But as I've often told you, you know, I always go back to that one time a trucker called into my show who, I think he was a trucker for maybe Pepperidge Farm or, you know, a very popular product line. And he's like, you know, just so you know, once the prices go up on our products and on any product in the grocery stores, they don't go down ever again. So that was like a grim day, because I'm looking at the prices on certain items at grocery stores, and it's just like, is this where they're going to stay? And you know, what I'm getting for $150 used to do me 3 weeks. It now doesn't even do a full week with my two kids.
1: Yeah.
0: You know?
1: I'm most worried about where grocery prices, food prices are heading at 9 months, you know, 12 months or so. We came into these events in Iran actually pretty well stocked across the globe with fertilizer and foodstuffs. And that's, you know, contradictory to back in 2022 when Russia invaded Ukraine, when we were in not such a great position. And I think everybody remembers how much food contributed to the price shocks of 2022. It was significant, especially with, you know, Ukraine playing such a significant role in wheat production and other stuff. We went into this event in a fairly good spot, but now with diesel prices so high for so long, with fertilizer prices so high, I am, again, we're not going to be facing food shortages in the United States, but, you know, might we see a delayed price surge from this season's, you know, pretty difficult growing season for farmers? That's my question about all of this, because I could see that happening. And then, you know, everybody's writing about all these other pieces that matter too, right? The cattle herd in the United States being at multi-decade lows is not something that solves itself overnight.
0: Yeah. And again, we're on with my man Mike Armstrong, Financial Exchange. Make sure you're checking the show out weekdays right here. It's been on a good long time now. You know, at one point earlier this morning, Mike, I think it was the Today Show was on. You know, I catch, we've got three TV sets here in the state-of-the-art studio that I do my show out of here at Radio Towers Park. And it was, there was a financial guy on talking about AI doing your finances. The do's and don'ts. That was the segment. It was called The Do's and Don'ts of Trusting AI with Your Finances. I wrote it down.
1: Sure.
0: Yeah, and you don't even seem taken aback by that. To me, that would be the last thing I would think I would trust AI with. No? Do I have this totally backwards?
1: Well, I don't think people are going to trust AI with it immediately, but I'm sure all sorts of people are testing out. It depends what you mean with your finances, right? I'm sure that it can, you know, where I use AI in my own job is, you know, confirming things, right? If I want to confirm my understanding of how a tax rule works, or if I want to, you know, double check something that I already know about, then I'm going to use AI to do so. I think that when it comes to, well, first of all, there's nobody out there who has successfully proven, as far as I know, that AI can be good at picking stocks for you, or laying out a portfolio for you to invest in. I'm sure somebody's going to advertise it, and I'm sure the SEC is going to smack their hands pretty hard when they do, because there's just really been no proven track record of anybody able to do that. But look, I think, you know, while I like to believe that, oh yeah, you know, so much of my job is working with people, I can never be replaced with AI, I don't believe that, right? I do think that most of these jobs out there will be at the very least supplemented by artificial intelligence, and some of them might be entirely replaced. And it might not be, it might be a generation before that happens, right? Like, you know, my parents and grandparents' generation, they still like to bank in person and, you know, walk into a branch and have that relationship. My generation, I don't think they really care about that, right? Yeah. They want to know that their funds are with a big national bank that they can, you know, be with regardless of where they are in the country or in the world. They want the best technology associated with that bank. And so there's just these different priorities that are generational in nature. And so who am I to say that, you know, my kids and when they get to my age and are saving for their future, yeah, are they really going to rely on a human the same way that that I do? I'm not so sure.
0: I'm so torn between both of those worlds because I do still have a bank that I go to, and there's a guy that he's my guy and I trust him. I have a relationship. Same bank for a million years. So I knew many of the tellers. I use past tense because they come and they go, and there's fewer than ever now because so many people are direct depositing, et cetera, et cetera. And I'm one of them too. So like I straddle the line. It's interesting to see my kids, my son, the younger of my two, Mike, turns 20 this weekend. So I'll no longer be able to say I have teenagers.
1: No more teenagers.
0: Which, when I bring that up to him, he's like, well, yes, let's make this about, you know, what's going on with you and how this affects you. I do get hit with that a lot. But my kids are...
1: Somebody took a psych course in college. Huh?
0: Oh, I think it was middle school. He's deep. And he gets... He bests me more often than not. But they've never had the banking experience. Like, I remember going, opening the account, you know, exacting the relationship, getting the check. They're not getting checkbooks. They're never going to write a check. I remember the class in school where the teacher showed us how to, I don't know, I'm talking to younger guys, both across from me in the studio and on the phone. But, like, there was one day, they're like, okay, and this is where you write out, you write the number here, and then you write it out over here. They showed us. My kids, it's all digital, and they're fine with it. They're fine with all of their information being in their gadget. There's no apprehension, and there's no relationship with a human being at the bank.
1: Right. So, you know, that's where I land, too. Is, you know, we've already seen that generational change from, you know, the baby boomers and the silent generation who, you know, the silent generation lived through the, you know, the run on the banks of the Great Depression. And so, yeah, they wanted that individual relationship. This generation doesn't care. And so what will the next generation look like? I'm sure far more reliant on things like artificial intelligence for all sorts of different tasks that we wouldn't dream of using it for now.
0: And my son hates AI, too.
1: Like definite to me.
0: He rages against AI, too. So it's funny to hear you say that.
1: Yeah,
0: he's got a lot of beef. So as a young person, he's like, it's going to destroy a lot of jobs, a lot of areas that I might be interested in. And yet I don't think he realizes the other ways in which he's using it.
1: Right. Yeah, I'm sure he's right. And I do hear that backlash pretty strongly, especially from college grads who are looking for the roles and realizing how quickly it's changing the job market, especially for those 20-year-olds.
0: Totally. Mike Armstrong, great stuff. Always love hearing from you. And again, check out the Financial Exchange weekdays right here. But it's this time every week, a little one-on-one, a little tete-a-tete with my man Mike Armstrong.
2: New Fox 61, traffic.
3: 84 eastbound, slow. Exit 43 into 51 westbound through the Buckley Bridge, and it's pretty tight. Route 2 westbound, exit 1B into 84. Downtown, you're on the move. 91 southbound, slow. Exit 3433. Route 9 southbound, heavier into 91. 291, 384, you're looking all right. We do have roadwork westbound getting onto 84. Kelly Quinn.
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14: They are here. You're taking your life in your own hands every time you go through a red light. I have sat at a green light, three or even four cars blow right through their red light more times than I can count. Don't get me started on right on reds. It's still a red light and you have to stop, then go. I watch people just blow right through those things. There is no such thing as defensive driving anymore. There is no more watching out for others. It seems to me that the thinking is, hey, everybody else better watch out for me. Is it really that important that at a red light you can't wait 2 minutes maximum? You are putting people's lives in danger. You are putting yourself in danger. We need to teach, preach, and practice defensive driving again. We need to start looking out for others by making everyone look out for us. And that's Gunny's gripe.

0: what?
1: 1, 2, 3, 4. This is what made the 80s so glorious. Jim, should I be so bold? This is just going to make you anxious. We've got 3 minutes on the clock. We've got a pair of tickets to give away to see Stephen Piercy, lead singer of Rat, and he will do back for more. Oh, I'll do everything. Slip, slip, slip. Ah, dance, dance, dance. Round and round. Way Cool Junior. You're in Love. Oh, Lay It Down. That's my favorite. He'll do them all. And I've seen him recently. He's on top of his game. You may not think it is. What do you think the chances are of getting someone to call 844-960-1410? Because I don't think my listeners are cool anymore. I used to think I had the coolest listeners. I don't think I have cool listeners anymore. No, an answer or trivia question. Does that make you nervous? You gotta know your Rat lore for the tickets. I'm not just gonna do a hey, call in and win. I wanna have cool listeners again. All right, let's go to the phones. Let's see who's up for it. Good morning. What's your name? Where are you calling from?
2: I'm calling from Waterbury.
1: You sound very cool. Are you you're a Rat fan?
2: Well, no, I'm not that familiar with them. To be honest with you.
1: Well, what are we doing? All right, let's put this gentleman on hold. We lost that.
2: I mean,
1: what?
2: I thought they were in the like 90s.
1: Well, they certainly continued on. You can just put them on hold. They certainly continued on in the 90s. Look, clock is ticking. What video vixen starred in Rat's Back for More video? I need cool people. What video vixen, a legend, an 80s gorgeous legend, starred in Rat's Back for More video? Whoever answers that question gets a pair of tickets to see Stephen Piercy. He's playing the playoffs Friday night, August 7th. 844-960-1410.

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2: Fox News, I'm CJ Papa. The fragile U.S.-Iran ceasefire remains in effect, but it may be a little tattered.
3: A U.S. official tells Fox News that 4 one-way attack drones posed a threat and were shot down. Then a strike was also conducted against a control station near the city of Bandar Abbas that was about to launch a 5th drone. In response, the Iranians launched a drone and missile attack against Kuwait, targeting a U.S. base there, according to Iran's IRGC.
2: Fox's Trey Yanks in Tel Aviv. At least 2 are dead following a chemical tank implosion at a Washington State paper mill.
4: Family members have identified one of the victims as Jared Amons, who leaves behind a wife, 2 kids, and 1 on the way. And Gilbert Bernal, friends say he was one of the best people they've met.
2: Fox 13 Seattle's Alejandra Guzman. Officials say 9 are still missing, but there's no hope of survivors. 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
9: Connecticut's Attorney General is putting the spotlight on one popular kids' gaming platform. John Bayback reports.
10: Saying that Roblox was building, in his words, a pedophile playground, Connecticut Attorney General William Tong is opening up a civil investigation into the online gaming platform popular among kids.
11: Not just contact our kids, but target them and groom them.
10: Meantime, the company says it uses rigorous protections and partners with safety experts. Tong is not saying whether the investigation is a lead-up to a full-out lawsuit.
9: And lawmakers are asking questions about new license plate readers at stores in Milford. They were recently installed at Lowe's and Home Depot. Letter from the Democratic lawmakers requesting intel about the data and what they're doing with it. Stores say the readers are to deter theft. I'm Jake Orwin.
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0: a Friday Eve edition of the Vinnie Penn Project, and my hangover is abating. It's fading. I look forward to a delectable treat from Dunkin' Donuts in a little bit, but it's going to be the most boring item on the menu, I've no doubt. I know it's a big responsibility when you're like, just grab me something from there, and you're looking at a muffin, you're looking at a donut, but when you get the most boring donut there, I can't say I love a glazed donut. That's never old to me. The chocolate glaze is like, is this how you feel? Is this? This to me suggests our relationship is meaningless. I don't know why. It's the chocolate glaze to me. Probably glazed too, but I am a sucker for a glazed donut from Dunkin' Donuts, from Krispy Kreme, from wherever. Yeah, I am. Yeah, you seem to be a bigger Krispy Kreme fan.
1: Oh, I've noticed.
0: Why? Do you have a, are they near you?
1: You got to go all the way down to Foxwoods now.
0: That's it.
1: Yeah.
0: I mean, I think that the only place I ever got Krispy Kreme was Mohegan Sun. There was one, I believe, in Orange. I don't think it even lasted very long there. I'm not out that way often.
1: Years ago, there was one in Newington right on the turnpike.
0: Because they did the big fat launch, and they were like, we're taking on Dunkin' Donuts. And, like, they lost that fight quick. I'm a fan. I'm not slamming. But they came out and said, we're going to give you a real run for your money. And you know where they lost it is on the actual coffee.
2: That's it.
0: Yeah, they did, because their donuts are banging. But nonetheless, you do judge a relationship by that. Like, if somebody came in, they're like, I stopped at Dunkin' Donuts for you. I'd be, you didn't have to do that. And then they pulled out, like, a cinnamon cookie muffin. I'm like, we're very close. And I had no idea. You pull out and here's a chocolate glazed donut. Oh, I guess we're not friends. Like, you don't really think much of me. I don't know. You could gauge a lot by the donut. By the Dunkin' Donut item chosen for you. Speaking of launches, because you said the whole Krispy Kreme launch, Chris Murphy's launching that book, baby. He was on The View yesterday. I know. It's tough. Look, it's tough. And I still struggle with, I don't understand it. I hate to harp on it because but I don't get how these—I don't want to call, say women, but I mean that's a show. It's this gaggle of women. A show I used to be a big fan of when it first started. You know, it was a different show. It had celebrities on, casts of movies on, stand-up comedian segments. Barbara Walters, she was a legend, man. Like Meredith Vieira. I don't know when it devolved into an hour-long political. And a one side, it's a lopsided. They could act all the way. We have one conservative voice in there. They're always trampled on. But here's what I don't really get is we're at this point on the show where they all have, they don't even necessarily have notes in front of them. They read like Joy will put her glasses on. So in 1982, 73% of people, like, why am I watching you on television read to me? Do you have teleprompters? Can you guys not navigate the teleprompters? Can you not have the organic conversations anymore? This is her just finishing reading a big, long thing about the straight Iran. She just read to Chris Murphy, not even out of his own new book. And his response.
3: Well, listen, I want this war to end as soon as possible. Yes. I mean, every single day that this war continues, the country gets weaker, Iran gets stronger, families are being devastated here. So, this is not going to be a good deal, but right now we just need the war to end. I mean, what he's talking about is pretty ridiculous. He's basically talking about paying Iran money, right? Getting rid of sanctions that we have on Iran, so giving Iran billions of dollars, just so that we can get back to where we were before the war started, right? The strait is open again. Well, we didn't have to, go through this whole misery. If all we wanted was the Strait of Hormuz to be open, it was open. But the bottom line is every day this war goes on, we get weaker, they get stronger. So even though this is not a good deal, I'll take it because we need to bring our troops home. We shouldn't lose a single additional American. We've spent so much money on this war. We got to get gas prices down. So that's my position. A bad deal is better than
2: What about the War Resolution Act?
0: Okay, you heard one person shout out there. Everybody said he was getting cheers. That was a person actually shouting him down, questioning him. Because you get those in the audience at The View. There are some people who go there just looking to be contrarians. Looking at these five women flanking our very own Chris Murphy on The View, they look like the Bizarro World version of the Spice Girls. They're like the Spice Girls 50 years later and just climbing, having recently climbed out of a dumpster. That's what they look like. Whoopi's dressed outlandishly, not remotely professionally, with a strange mohawk for her age. It's just absurd. Joy looks literally like the hottest Spice Girl, but after being zapped by lasers. Who was it? Ginger? Was it Ginger Spice? Is that the redhead? I can't forget Victoria Beckham, though. I mean, she was a good one, too.
2: At the War Resolutions Act, why did the Republicans table the vote?
0: This is scary Spice talking. You just have to...
2: Last Thursday...
3: Yeah, and we've been bringing a resolution and forcing a vote in the Senate every single week to end the war. And in the Senate last week, for the first time, we got enough Republicans so that we now have a majority. The House would have a majority as well, but because they don't want to embarrass the president, the House has decided to cancel a vote on a resolution that would put both the House and the Senate on the same side, ending the war with a bipartisan vote. So, listen, I think the House should do the right thing. They should schedule that vote. Republicans and Democrats will join together in saying this war is a disaster, and it will put additional pressure on the president to end this war, get gas prices down, and start thinking about Americans.
2: And that's important.
0: All right. So Chris Murphy has got his latest book out, which was ghostwritten. He had a ghostwriter for it. It was cobbled together because it's a ticket to shows like this. What else would he be doing on there? Yeah, he does the circuit. But if you want to get on The View, do whatever late night is left. I'm sure Stephen Colbert would have been next. It will surely be Kimmel. They just took a picture together in Torrance, California. I mean, the machinations are really kind of... they're right in front of your face. Just got to open your eyes. This book was, it was a ticket. Let's crank this out. We've got such and such a writer. I don't even think he's read it himself. I don't think he wrote it. But I think it was a card that could be punched to get, now you're on a book tour. Because the one thing that they don't talk about in his 12 minutes on The View, not really, is the book he's there to promote. It's just Trump, Trump, Trump. Because the book's not even really about Trump. You'd think that it was. That's another way that you know it was. It's a ghostwriter. It's not really a TDS tome. But this is a way to get him on shows he would otherwise, like, you need something to promote. That's how you get on. You won't see him on The Five. He'll only do echo chambers. That gets us nowhere. A book with an actual title about, you know, meaning and in America and being united, Five would be where you'd want to go first and find some and say, let's go as long as we have to go until the segment ends with us finding something we agree on. Let's find a common ground, and then we could fight all the way around. But going in an echo chamber and talking as if you're in the know, here's what's going on in the White House. Oh, by all means, tell us. What insights could you possibly share to the machinations, I would say, I'll use the word again, of Donald Trump and his administration? But he talks with such conviction, you're of the belief, oh, this guy knows, man. He's on the inside. He's not on the inside of anything. He's not even on the inside of his own home, wherever that is. It ain't Connecticut.

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1: If things are going badly, make them worse. Be a man.
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0: Loved it.
1: I mean, what do you want me to do?
0: For I am only a human being. I'm just a man. This don't mean. Interestingly enough, I believe the Matchbox 20 record with Push, and this yeah, predates 1997. But we were on to 3 a.m. We'd passed Push. That had already come out, I want to say probably 95, but we were on to 3. Record hung around for a couple of years, man. A lot of people would argue it's still hanging around. And a great live show, too. Hey, my name is Vinny. This is the Vinny Penn Project. We're at 844-960-1410. 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On X, at Vinny Penn. And the same goes for TikTok. Look, you know, there's some other stuff I want to get to as far as Chris Murphy's visit to The View and how he had to have something to promote to get on there. So he had a ghostwriter, you know, write up a quick book and slap his name on it. You know, just quick sidebar, I've thought before, you know, I had a lot of promises made, but the latest publisher to make me a whole lot of promises. I am going to be on Glenn Beck's show on Tuesday, the day of the release. Looking forward to that. Don't miss that. That's going to be a lot of fun. And obviously it's a right show to do. I'm supposed to be on with Megyn Kelly as well, waiting for confirmation on that. I've often thought too before, like, I wonder if I could pull off like The View. And here's my thing, is I feel like it would be a setup. I feel like I'd be sitting there and they'd be like, they have so much material. They'd be like, now, wasn't this you talking about us here? And they'd play the clip and you're just sitting there where I'm calling them old hags. Bigger, you know, and then it's just like, you know, next thing, it's the equivalent of the "you're the father" daytime television kind of situation. I don't know why, but I've thought about that before. Maybe I do know why they did that to Beck. They invited Glenn Beck onto a show, and I'll never forget it, man. It was rough to watch, and his wonderful wife Tanya was side stage watching the whole thing, and it was a setup. Because they want like-minded guests. One of their most frequent guests in the history of that show was Donald Trump. He was their go-to. Somebody dropped out. Get Donald. And he would come out. He would sit on Barbara's lap. He was flirty. He was the guy that joined us. Join us.

0: you said fake news was a lie. How could he buy off media to get love from media if when he declared the mainstream media all fake news and you railed against it? Now you're in. Chris Murphy believes in fake news and stolen elections as it pertains to Donald Trump when it suits him. And it's just, it's right in front of your face.
1: It's just unbelievably corrupt, and it really has no end, because if he can do it once, he'll just do it over and over and over
2: Republicans
1: again.
2: Republicans are okay with this?
1: Yeah, I mean, Republicans will do anything that he asks.
2: Why?
0: Another falsehood. There's a lot of division in the Republican Party. There are a lot of tried and true, we all know this, the guy, men and women struggling with the direction Trump is going in. But they don't think he's representative of the Republican Party. Fact of the matter is, in many ways, he's not. He's a one-off. This guy's a lifelong Democrat who ran as a Republican. He's one of a kind. I don't look at Donald Trump and see a Republican. I certainly don't see a Democrat. I see something wholly unique at a wholly unique time. Look, do I think Iran was misguided? I do, but only in retrospect. I spent a year, if not more, having those guests from Iran on the show, and we thought this was doable, and I think he's realizing, wow, you guys are savages in charge. Like, there's no getting someone sane in the driver's seat there. I think he thought it was doable, and it was a valiant effort, if misbegotten. He wanted to finally calm down. He wanted to remove a thorn from America's side that has been causing an infection in our carcass for 40 years. And it's just not doable. I can't say he should have known it wasn't doable, because I thought it was. I think this jackass across from me in here said all along it's not doable. I think you maintained all along. I would hang up with these guests and be like, the ground swell, the Iranian people, you're going to get the right person in, Maryam Rajavian. There's no elections coming there. There's no, they're not armed. He wanted to finally, once and for all, remove a thorn from our collective side, he's not giving it up. He's not stopping anytime soon, but it is in vain. And it's hurting the American wallet. I mean, it is. There's no two ways about it. At one point, Chris Murphy said, MAGA is a divisive, hateful community. Now, look, the MAGA thing might be too much. Clock is ticking here, and I would love your thoughts on this. 844-960-1410. Would you agree that MAGA is basically, was it the Tea Party? We call it last time around. It's very fringe. And yet the Democrats like to talk, they just want to make it synonymous with Republican. Oh, then you're MAGA. MAGA is a fringe group. I'm not condemning them, but they're like the Tea Party, because of the Tea Party folks. I had a lot of right ideas, but I didn't belong. They were, you hesitate to use this word. It has such an onus attached to it. But they were extreme. I want to talk more about MAGA and how we can't continue to let Democrats paint all Republicans as MAGA.
3: Fox News, I'm CJ Papa. The fragile U.S.-Iran ceasefire remains in effect, but it may be a little tattered.
4: A U.S. official tells Fox News that four one-way attack drones posed a threat and were shot down. Then a strike was also conducted against a control station near the city of Bandar Abbas that was about to launch a fifth drone. In response, the Iranians launched a drone and missile attack against Kuwait, targeting a U.S. base there, according to Iran's IRGC.
3: Fox's Trey Yanks in Tel Aviv. At least two are dead following a chemical tank implosion at a Washington State paper mill.
5: Family members have identified one of the victims as Jared Evans, who leaves behind a wife, two kids, and one on the way. And Gilbert Bernal, friends say he was one of the best people they've met.
3: Fox 13 Seattle's Alejandra Guzman. Officials say nine are still missing, but there's no hope of survivors. America's listening to Fox News.

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4: Good morning. An Ashford man is being charged in his son's suicide. John Bayback reports.
5: Police say a 28-year-old man killed himself earlier this year with a handgun registered to his father, 70-year-old Charles Bazilge. Officers reportedly couldn't find a lock for the gun and found two other unsecured weapons nearby. Authorities say Bazilge encouraged his son to get a pistol permit before his death, despite having a 10-year history of mental health issues.
4: And the Connecticut Board of Regents is appointing Natalie Braswell as a CSCU interim chancellor. Braswell, a legal counselor and advisor to the governor. Now, the CSCU system has been under scrutiny over sexual harassment allegations against former Chancellor John Maduka. I'm Jay Corwin.
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11: Boston band Aerosmith released their debut album. It fares poorly. It would be re-released in 76 and yield a top 10 hit, Dream On. Elvis Presley's live TV special, Aloha from Hawaii, is watched by more than a billion people worldwide and introduces the world to the rhinestone white jumpsuit. In February of 73, Alice Cooper has a number one album with Billion Dollar Babies along with three top 40 singles. Elton John also has a number one album and his first number one single with Crocodile Rock.

Paul McCartney and Wings have a number one single with My Love, and the Stooges signed to Columbia Records and released their final album, Raw Power, produced by David Bowie. In March, Pink Floyd releases the now legendary Dark Side of the Moon. It goes to number one and becomes one of the best-selling albums of all time.

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1: In February of 1975, Scottish punk and R&B band The Average White Band released their second album. 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Linda Ronstadt has a commercial breakthrough with her fifth album,

0: Also in March, UK band 10cc have a number one hit in the UK with I'm Not In Love. It goes to number two in the States. And My Eyes Adored You is a number one comeback hit for Frankie Valli, his first since 1967.
1: 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Coming up.
2: We have a 120-year petroleum-based infrastructure. Our whole lives depend on it. And hell, it's in everything. That road we came in on, the wheels on every car ever made, including yours, it's in tennis rackets and lipstick and refrigerators and antihistamines, pretty much anything plastic, your cell phone case, artificial heart valves, any kind of clothing that's not made with animal or plant fibers, soap, hand lotion, garbage bags, fishing boats, you name it. And you know what the kicker is? We're going to run out of it before we find its replacement.
3: It's the thing that's going to kill us all. As a species.
2: No, the thing that's going to kill us all is running out before we find an alternative. And believe me, if Exxon thought them things right there were the future, they'd be putting them all over the place. Getting oil out of the ground is the most dangerous job in the world. We don't do it because we like it. We do it because we run out of options. And you're out here trying to find something to blame for the danger besides your boss. There ain't nobody to blame but the demand that we keep pumping it.
1: The Vinnie Penn Project.

0: Ah, BJ. Before Jim. That gentleman sat in that studio right next to just him and an acoustic guitar, did that song live. I love that song. The Freshman, The Verve Pipe. I actually caught them live just a few years back at the MGM Springfield. They were doing rooftop concerts. It was an interesting triple bill. It was The Verve Pipe. I don't know if I'm going to get all three, but I'd get the second one. The second one was that band, The Crash Test Dummies. Do you remember that? Yeah. Great triple bill, man. I don't know why I'm struggling with the third one. But the Verve Pipe are great. He's still touring. The guy looks great. And he can still nail that song. Appreciate you hanging in there with the Vinnie Penn Project. Playing that clip with intention from Landman. It's so matter of fact. Some of the best TV writing in years. I don't know how Billy Bob Thornton, a stone-cold liberal, a Hollywood liberal, if ever there was one, so comfortably plays a matter-of-fact guy who's right there saying, do you think these stupid turbine, do you think if they were going to save us, you don't think Exxon would be cashing in on that? You don't think they'd be everywhere? And yet we still have knuckleheads like Knucklehead Ned, who believes that's where all the money should go, money in vain. Never mind talking about the bloodshed over it. Sometimes just from doing the job of getting it out of the ground. What a hellacious job that is. Then the cartels. And it's just such a technicolor picture of that whole thing. I'm still paying off my oil for this past season. Yeah, it's unbelievable. Guy plays hardball, too. I got my bill a couple of weeks ago. It's epic, man. It's sizable. And he wrote on it in ink. Like it's a printed out bill. And he takes the time. He sat down and jotted it in ink. I just didn't grow up like this. And, you know, I've said it before, I'll say it again. My mother exacted a relationship with our oil guy. He was a one-man show, I came to find out. J&E Oil. And he was just a good guy who saw a divorced mom, four kids, and was like, you pay me what you can, pay me when you can. Once a month, maybe pay me $20. And she just did that year round. This guy's like, I need it all to clear by June 31. I need this money, and I need it all cleared. I kind of didn't even know what that meant. What do you mean cleared? We can put it on my credit card, and it still needs to clear. He threatens me. Like, I've never not paid. I've never incurred late fees. And I do always feel, Jim, it is a bone of contention with me. I do feel like these companies, maybe not all of them, I don't know. You let me know, guy. 844-960-1410. I do feel like they do made tank fill-ups that's like unnecessary. You can do this in October, right ahead of the winter. Why are you filling me up? It's turned off. I don't need it. Is it because the price is through the roof and you're worried it'll come down by the time fall rolls around? I feel that way. Certainly that's the case this time around. I've expressed this in the past before. Even my daughter noticed. One year, we came home, and the slip was flapping in the wind, you know, wherever after they fill your tank. Oh, you don't have oil, do you, Joe? Yeah, that's right. And she's like, was that an oil delivery? And I'm like, yeah. And she's like, it's almost June. Like, the heat hasn't been on in I don't know how long. Why would they deliver now? And I'm like, because it's pretty damn pricey now. And I had half a tank. I mean, there's no reason to top it off. Is that conspiracy theory? Is that this, that? Or is that just the middle class that is so constantly tended to, yet completely overlooked? But we're told we're the priority. I've been told I'm the priority ever since I became a dad. I don't feel like anyone has prioritized me. And I'm fresh off this Chris Murphy appearance on The View where he said at one point MAGA is a divisive, hateful community. Basically, I mean, is that the 2026 version of the deplorables? You know, Hillary Clinton's battle cry, the deplorables. I don't know why MAGA took off in a way different than the Tea Party. And if anyone could walk me through that, I'd love it. 844-960-1410. I remember having local members of the proud members of the Tea Party on the show here after some rough protests of theirs, things that got out of hand, this and that, but good into, you know, they were a little. I do a hesitate to use the word extreme because it comes with there's such an onus attached to it, but they were a bit much for me. But I think Tom Scott was a member of the Tea Party. 960 WELI legend Tom Scott, someone I'll defer to at all times. Haven't heard from him in a while. One of the smartest guys I know. But it was known, like the Tea Party was a branch on the GOP tree. MAGA somehow has become a dog whistle for Republican. Oh, so you're MAGA. And I don't know how we let that happen. I don't know how some people don't realize that has happened. I think that's the reason there's a lot of infighting in the Republican Party. Certainly here in Connecticut, never mind nationally. I don't know why no one has stood up and said, no, please, I'm a Republican. Don't call me MAGA. Just wearing a red hat, just a red baseball cap, no matter what's on it. MAGA. Somebody I saw the other day, I think they had a Knicks cap on, but it was that shade of red, and it's like, oh, look at that. And it's like, it's a Knicks hat. But we allow this brushing with broad strokes, and I need someone to stand up and say, look, I realize it's a tricky line to navigate because you don't want to say, don't call me MAGA, as if it's a dirty term. But, like, I really need to know the difference between the Tea Party and MAGA. Not that I don't know the difference between the two of them, but how the Tea Party managed to remain referred to as a movement within the party, a fringe portion of the party, yet MAGA is, oh, so you're MAGA. Like, if you're like, yeah, I'm not down with this one bathroom for oh, so you're MAGA. No, that's just something that I feel. You know, at one point in this interview, Chris Murphy actually says on The View that Donald Trump hates gay kids. Like, he just says that. Like, that's a... couldn't be further from the truth. I mean, this guy's a tried and true New Yorker. And if you want to tell, half his kids are probably bisexual. Trump has probably been in myriad situations that involved, his sexual escapades. We're obsessed with them as a culture. We have been since he was doing cameos on, Sex and the City. But there's no, what do you mean he hates gay? But he gets to go there and say that. You can't speak just common sense stuff, like, well, you're either born a boy or a girl. What you do from then on, you do from then on, but you're either, so you're MAGA, huh? I don't know. And we didn't do that with the Tea Party. So I don't know how, and MAGA's not going to go away. I think it's got staying power. I think it's long after Trump is out of that White House, MAGA will still be used. MAGA is a word that's going to hang around. And it started so beautifully. It was a tagline that Trump came up with that really resonated. And it resonated for good reason. I'm going to make America great again. I dug hug the people who are like, it's already great, because I'm fond of love of country. So the people who were deft and like, it's already great, that was great. That was cool. But you know, it was a catchphrase that took off for a reason. Same as fake news, which Chris Murphy actually says in an interview. All the coverage on him is fake news. He doesn't use those words, but he laments the bought and paid for media, stolen elections, all the things that when Trump was saying were taking place were crazy and delusional. How do we navigate this? But if anyone can help me out with the difference between the Tea Party and MAGA, I sure would appreciate it. 844-960-1410.
1: Cooler temps, changeable skies today. Hello, everyone. I'm News Chief Meteorologist Gil Simmons. There may be a brief shower, a brief thunder shower this afternoon. Not a washout and windy at times. 70s. Cool tonight. Nice tomorrow. Way down low for temps on Saturday. Get an update on the News 8 app.
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3: In May, the Rolling Stones spend the year recording in southern France and released the double album Exile on Main Street. It goes to number one in both the US and the UK.

is back on the charts with a soundtrack for the film Superfly. The album yields two top 10 hits with Freddy's Dead and the title track. And former Zombies keyboardist Rod Argent has a hit album and a number 5 single in the US and the UK with Hold Your

Harry Chapin's performance of the song Taxi on The Tonight Show two nights in a row leads to a hit. And struggling UK band Mott the Hoople will get help from fan David Bowie, who produces their album and writes them a hit, All the Young Dudes, which peaks at number 3 in the UK and in the top 40 in the States.

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1: In November, George Harrison's triple solo album goes to number one in the U.S. and the U.K. The album yields a number one single in My Sweet Lord. And TV sitcom The Partridge Family generates a number one hit with I Think I Love You, with vocals by newly minted teen idol David Cassidy.

0: Clapton forms Derek and the Dominoes and releases an album including guest appearances by Dwayne Allman. The single Layla goes top 10 in the U.S. and the U.K.
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0: Well, you ask and you receive. Not phone call wise, but I asked for the tell me, please, the difference between Tea Party and MAGA, staying power wise, broad stroke wise. And an epic essay from a listener that I'm going to have to sit down and read and respond to at some point. Later on today, I'll tell you, you guys love the digital space. You have the time for all of that. Yesterday was online. I think it was Instagram where I first started getting the news of this West Haven brawl and arrest. Five people arrested. Several fights in West Haven. You know, when I was growing up, Jim, it was Waste Haven. You know, it was Staven was East Haven. We called it Staven. West Haven we called Waste Haven. New Haven was Gun Waven New Haven. Always. It just kind of always was. I don't know if North Haven ever had anything. But yeah, it resulted in a shelter in place and the arrests of some parents because, you know, why? Why wouldn't they get involved? Three girls and two moms. This is schools today. This is the conduct, and it was in the morning. It was drop off. We got one school. Like a guy's ICE is like, drop your kid off, and then I got to take you in. He's like, not if I run in the school and endanger all the kids in there. That's gun waving, New Haven. Meanwhile, over in Waste Haven, moms are like, come on, honey, let's show these two. Cat fight. Yeah. Were you waiting on it, Jim?
1: They involved themselves in a high school brawl. Several people involved. The fights broke out at West Haven High. That's where we find News 8's Zuri Hoffman. Zuri, what happened?
2: Yeah, guys, well, we know that five people were arrested in total, three girls and two moms. Just within the last couple of minutes, police sent us the mugshot for one of the people arrested. Let's go ahead and pull up that photo, 36-year-old Stephanie Hernandez of West Haven. We also know that 35-year-old Rainier Bamberg of West Haven was also arrested. We do not have a photo for her just yet, but both adults and the three female
0: juveniles
2: were arrested for breach of peace. Now, we are told that students were forced to stay in their classrooms for about 30 minutes as police made those arrests and tried to get everything under control. According to West Haven police, several fights broke out in the morning involving multiple girls at the school. Police say two of their parents again came to the school and started fighting as well. The school was placed under a stay-in-place order. Police calling the behavior violent and tumultuous, saying it is unacceptable and will not be tolerated. Students tell us they feel the same.
3: School's not the best place to handle it. Maybe they can handle it somewhere else. That way it doesn't like disrupt our learning.
4: 13 police officers outside of our school, and like seeing that alone is like scary.
5: Yeah, and a lockdown, it took like part of our class time. I feel like that's another problem too.
2: So again, five people facing charges for breach of peace. The good news here, we're told that nobody was injured during these incidents, during these fights, which again is a bit of good news. Now, we do know that those involved were throwing eggs at each other. There have been some rumors of...
0: Oh, Waste Haven. They went... If you go armed with eggs, it's coordinated, you know it's going to go down, it's planned, and you got mom on your side. West Haven High School has a long history of being a troubled school. A lot of racial problems at that school. I'm not saying that's necessarily the case. This story, I don't know yet, but it's got a history.
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7: News. Newscast. I'm Therese Crowley. Iran will either make a deal or the U.S. will finish the job, says President Trump, while U.S. forces launch more defensive strikes against Iran attack drones. And the president warns Oman not to join Iran tolling the Strait of Hormuz or will blow up Oman.
8: It's got to be perfect. I'm not going to do this. I didn't do this to get a crummy agreement.
7: While an Iranian official claims Tehran won't back down from its red lines over controlling the Strait of Hormuz and the right to enrich uranium. Homeland Secretary Mark Wayne Mullen warns sanctuary politicians like New Jersey's Governor Mikey Sherrill he may have to pull airport customs agents from major hubs like Newark if the states keep blocking ICE cooperation.
9: I'm going to have to pull Customs and Border Protection officers out of being able to process international flights and put them helping our ICE agents.
7: After Democrat Governor Sherrill and two senators joined ICE protests in Newark. 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

In January of 69, Creedence Clearwater Revival has a number two hit with Proud Mary. The Beatles perform live for the last time on the rooftop of Apple Records in London. And after touring as the New Yardbirds in September of 68, Jimmy Page renames the band Led Zeppelin and releases their debut, which goes top 10 in both the U.S.

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8: Fox News, I'm Chris Foster. The U.S. and Iran accuse each other of violating their ceasefire. U.S. Central Command says five Iranian drones threatening a commercial ship were shot down.
9: The strike was also conducted against a control station that was about to launch a sixth drone. In response, the Iranians launched a drone and ballistic missile attack against Kuwait, targeting a U.S. base there, according to Iran's IRGC.
8: Fox's Trey Yingst. Consumer price inflation is the highest in 3 years.
10: The PCE price index for April found inflation up 0.4%. For the year ending in April, the increase was 3.8%. Excluding food and energy, the core PCE rose 0.2%, up 3.3% for the year ending in April.
8: It's Fox's Jenny Casola. Top-ranked men's tennis player Yannick Sinner's knocked out of the French Open in the second round, struggling in the heat. He'd won 30 straight matches, losing today to 56th-ranked Juan Manuel Cerundolo. 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
12: Breaking news last hour after Axios reported that the U.S. and Iran have reached an agreement on a 60-day deal to extend the ceasefire and launch negotiations on Iran's nuclear program, but President Trump has yet to give his final approval. Once again, that report per Axios. Right now, the Dow is flat. S&P 500 up about 0.5%. NASDAQ up 0.2%. Russell 2000 is up 0.4%. 10-year Treasury yield down 2 basis points at 4.46%. And oil up just over 1% higher, trading right around $89 a barrel. Some merger news in the casino space this morning, where Caesars Entertainment agreed to be bought by Fertitta Entertainment in a $5.7 billion deal. Meanwhile, Cloud data platform provider Snowflake is rallying 36% after it raised its full-year outlook and agreed to a $6 billion deal with Amazon. Elsewhere, Salesforce logged higher profit in sales in the first quarter. However, its revenue outlook for the current quarter slightly disappointed. The stock is still up by 0.5%. Dollar Tree rallying 18% after the discount retailer beat expectations and impressed with its full-year guidance. Best Buy rallying 16% after it beat estimates for its latest quarter, where its comparable sales were up 2% year-over-year. And after today's closing bell, more earnings on the way, where Costco and Dell Technologies will post their results. I'm Tucker Silva, and that is Wall Street Watch. And in the previous segment, we asked you the trivia question. What is the birthstone for the month of May? That would be Emerald. And Eric from Woodstock, Georgia is our winner today. Watching the show on YouTube is our winner, taking home a Financial Exchange Show t-shirt. 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
13: Couple things. Number one, do you know how many states have a Woodstock in them?
14: 30.
13: 22.
14: That's close.
13: Next, Tucker, you mentioned Fertitta Entertainment is buying Caesars?
12: Yes.
13: Can we talk about the portfolio that Fertitta Entertainment now owns?
12: I'll be honest, I haven't heard of them until this morning.
13: So, yeah, are you familiar with Tillman Fertitta?
12: No.
13: Owns the Houston Rockets?
12: Yes.
14: Okay.
12: I know the Houston Rockets.
13: So that is part of this, along now with Caesars. Golden Nugget, those casinos?
12: Yep.
13: Also in there.
12: Good spot.
13: The other piece that's just fascinating that's wrapped up in this as well, Landry's, who most people don't know what that is. They're a restaurant group, much like a...
7: My wife worked at a Landry's once.
13: So...
10: Never heard of it.
13: The restaurants that they own, again, it's kind of like a... who's the big publicly traded one? Darden.
7: Yeah.
13: It's that type of setup. Del Frisco's, Chart House, Morton's, The Palm, bunch of steakhouses. Mm-hmm. And then... Bubba Gump Shrimp Company.
7: Yep.
13: Houlihan's. They're who own it now. Rainforest Cafe.
7: Oh.
13: Like, this is, again, it's kind of a weird company that is going to own Caesars, the Houston Rockets, and the Rainforest Cafe all under one umbrella. It's kind of wild. Like, you could have a night where you'd be like, hey, let's do the Fertitta night. We're going to go to the Rockets game, and then we're going to go to the Rainforest Cafe for dinner, and then we're going to stay at the Golden Nugget.
7: I mean, you could have Morton's instead, but yeah.
13: Well, I mean, yeah, but, you know, whatever you want to do. Piece in the Wall Street Journal trying to... Okay, actually, we got two pieces here that really... Tucker, when I saw these this morning, I was like, oh, Tucker's doing his thing.
7: The K? Or the...
13: The G.
7: Yeah.
13: First, 1 million new car buyers are gone and they're not coming back soon. I don't know what that means.
7: They're not coming back.
13: They're dead.
7: They're gone.
13: They're dead. The cars are still being sold. Like, being like, oh, prices are too high for these people to buy it. Like, I know. I understand that. But that's like saying, hey, because car prices aren't $8, there weren't 200 million cars sold this year. Like, they're still selling the cars they're making. I just don't know what to do with this. It just seems like useless fear-mongering. The other piece that bothered me... Ed Yardeni, who, again, I like Yardeni's data. His whole shtick is he's always bullish on American stocks, which, look, in the last 15 years, like, how could you say there's anything wrong with that? But he's saying that the economy is not K-shaped, it's G-shaped. And I'm sorry, Ed, we can't do letter shapes for the economy anymore. We can't do numbers, we can't do symbols. Sometimes you just got to use more descriptive things than, like, the economy looks like this letter, because I don't even understand what the G shape means, because he's basically saying, hey, parents are helping their kids to spend money on houses and stuff. Why is that shaped like a G?
7: No, it's an Arial G instead of a Times New Roman G.
10: Is it a lowercase G?
13: I prefer a serif on my G's. I don't want a sans serif font.
7: Do it in Wingdings. You'll figure it out, all right?
13: So I don't know what to do with a G-shaped economy, so I'm just going to do absolutely nothing with it.
7: Yeah, I don't know what to do with all of these stories about the shape of the economy. Or, again, a million potential new car buyers did not just die off. I don't know how you're getting to that piece of information. One piece that, again, is being put out there to scare people, I think, more than anything else, as we like to do.
13: I don't think this part's scary enough, actually.
7: So more workers are raiding their 401ks as average balances fall. So first things first, average balances fell as of March 31st. The stock market was down. Balances fell because the stock market was down.
13: Yes.
7: We're done with that story.
13: Yes. The stock market has gone up since then.
7: The pace of hardship withdrawals, they're up. Year over year, they're up to 2.5%. But they were at 2.3% last year. So let's not go freaking out quite yet. The share of workers with an outstanding loan at the end of by the end of the first quarter was 19.2%. Again, we're at 18.8 at the end of a year ago. So I think there's some indications that there's a little bit more stress in the workers' lives right now, generally speaking. I think Fidelity's got some pretty good insight on this. But I will also point out the average contribution rate to a 401k, this includes both your contributions plus your employer's, went up to 14.4%. It's the highest on record.
13: So I need to get some better data on that piece. That's the one I had a question about, because that does not include employees who aren't contributing.
7: Right. Yeah. If you don't have a 401k, then you're not counting.
13: Either you don't have one, or you're, you know, at the plan, but you're not contributing. Mm-hmm. Like, you're not included as a contributor.
7: Right.
13: So that piece matters too. And we still have, I think it's somewhere in the ballpark, like 20% of Americans aren't covered by a workplace plan. Right. And even of the ones that are covered, I think about 20% of those don't contribute.
7: These days with auto enrollment and auto step-ups, I think that a lot more of them are getting covered these days. Yeah. I think that number has been shrinking. But there's a lot of good news when it comes to the way that we have now set up the 401k system. I love the idea of auto contribution, auto enrollment, and annual automatic step-ups. But we are seeing some of the negative ramifications here too, because what it's clearly leading to is people funneling too much money into their 401k. And believe it or not, that is a thing. Right?
13: Like, yeah.
7: It can be a thing to put too much into your 401k. 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
13: If you missed any of our shows from this week, you can find them on our YouTube page. We stream the show live every day, but also archive every hour of the show. So if you want to see a particular discussion, go to YouTube, search for the Financial Exchange, and be sure to hit that subscribe button. Mike, what do you got for Stock Roulette?
7: 42% of homeowners say insurance costs have gone up a lot. And I don't debate this. Estimates, well, according to the BLS, homeowners insurance is up about 7.2% year over year. According to a new survey by the Pew Research Center, they're the ones that said that 42% are say it's going up. But according to a published report by the Consumer Federation of America, between 2021 and 2024, homeowners insurance rates are up 24%. My question is, what is the benefit of a Pew Research study asking adults whether or not they feel like homeowners insurance has gone up a lot? We measure this stuff.
13: Right.
7: We can just tell you whether or not homeowners insurance has gone up rather than asking 3,524 U.S. adults whether or not they feel bad about the fact that insurance rates have gone up.
13: Yeah, I don't think anyone... Here's my question. Who are the 58% of people who said that they haven't gone up a lot?
7: Yeah. According to that same group that did the study, most homeowners are exposed to this. Over that 2021 to 2024 time frame, premiums increased in 95% of U.S. zip codes. So everybody has seen their premiums go up. It's a matter of how much. The causes are obvious. Inflation costs, rebuilding costs are all through the roof. We've seen more disasters over that same time period that have resulted in losses. The more interesting study that I see, though, is how state regulations play out and what that actually leads to. So what researchers have found is that homeowners' insurance rates in less regulated states, when they experience increases, so due to insurance losses in highly regulated states, those less regulated states see their premiums go up. So if California has a whole bunch of wildfires, oftentimes you will see, I'm going to choose New Hampshire here because I think they have a relatively low-touch regulatory environment for their insurance companies, their rates get boosted through the roof because that insurance company can't really raise rates much in California. So what do? They make up the profit elsewhere. And so that piece I found interesting. It has not really happened the other way around, right? You don't see disaster in New Hampshire causing rates to increase a whole lot in Florida, for example.
13: I want to talk about what Robinhood announced yesterday, which is that they are unveiling AI agents that can be instructed to rebalance portfolios, monitor themes, or execute trading strategies automatically.
7: Yeah. They also, for some reason, are talking about how they can use these same AI agents to complete purchases for you of, like, retail goods using your credit card. So,
13: yes.
7: Hey, I want to buy this, wait until it goes on sale, and then just buy it for me. And, yeah.
13: So, I can tell you a couple things about this.
7: Okay.
13: Number one, there are a whole bunch of plaintiff lawyers that are just licking their chops right now. Because you know that someone's going to do something stupid after signing up for this and then sue Robinhood for doing something stupid. And Robinhood's going to say, well, you signed this agreement, you know, indemnifying us from any responsibility from what your AI is.
7: Which you do, by the way. So
13: I'm sure you will.
7: I did read I went and pulled the terms of service and actually looked at them. And it's very clear that if your AI chatbot executes a trade that you wouldn't have done, you are fully liable for it. No ifs, ands, or buts.
13: Either way, there's going to be lawsuits because of this.
7: No doubt.
13: The other piece that I know is that if there is one way that that you can consistently make money in the trading business, it is by making money just handling that flow instead of trying to make money buying low and selling high. And the reason why Robinhood wants agents trading is because it's going to mean more trading activity on their platform and more revenue for them.
7: Yes.
13: Like the cost of them operating an agent is going to be negligible compared to what they can make from the extra flow they get from that agent trading when you would not be.
7: Right.
13: And it's not going to inherently produce better outcomes for traders because you're still telling it what to do. It's just, it's doing it for you instead of you doing it yourself. And I get it. Like, Robinhood's going to make, you know, a boatload more money because of this, I bet. But I'm not sure it leads to any better outcomes for people.
7: Here's another question that I was thinking about. So one of the big risks that researchers have identified with these models is, you know, once you put your information into them, it's pretty clear in a lot of cases that that information's out there, and you know the models are training on it, and it can potentially be discovered and hacked into and used in all different ways. If I'm currently trading on Robinhood and I'm not using an AI model, then I know whatever it is that I've personally researched, and I don't know, you know, what the next Robinhood trader is planning on doing.
13: Sure.
7: If I and a whole bunch of other traders feed our plans into an AI model, what happens? Like, that
13: how do
7: AI...
13: I know that Robinhood won't trade against me?
7: Well, Robinhood may trade against me, but that AI model suddenly has non-public information, right? If the AI model potentially knows what all of these other traders are planning to execute, then that's material non-public information, and I really wonder how that's going to all work. I mean,
13: well, let's...
7: perhaps the AI model has trained itself pretty well, but and I'm not talking about a retail customer, but you know, let's say that we're one of those, you know, big market makers is using the same model,
13: Citadel,
7: and suddenly has their trades lined up into this thing, and the AI model that's servicing Charlie's account suddenly kind of looks at that and says, okay, there's a big demand coming for the XYZ security. Is it really well trained enough to know not to trade on that inside information?
13: Any source of alpha is non-public information.
7: Yeah.
13: The illegal kind to trade on is material non-public information.
7: Right.
13: Like information from public companies where you know X and blah, blah, blah. But any source of alpha is private information that, like, you have, like, a model for this and that is, like... There's no problem with that, but the question that I think
7: the
13: you're
7: one that I think
13: at,
7: about is if the AI model knows that an executive at a company is trying to unload a bunch of their shares because they're using the AI model to trade it, and then executes your trade based on that knowledge, that's material non-public information.
13: But they wouldn't, like, a senior person wouldn't be able to do that. They've got lockups and disclosures anyways.
7: Yeah.
13: So I'm not sure that's a piece. But the question that I would have is, okay, I'm telling this model here's how I want to trade. How do I know that, like, the metadata from that model, not me, but, hey, how do I know that my plan isn't being sold to some other broker who wants to take the other side of that trade?
7: Yeah.
13: I don't know what you're going to do with it.
7: Yeah. It's going to end very messily, but it's not very predictable how that's going to happen.
13: What's going to end up happening is this, like... It's going to be wild when AI actually ends up killing the internet because no one trusts it anymore.
7: Yeah. Yeah.
13: Like, it's going to be one of two places. This is going to go like streaming did. Everyone's going to be like, oh, this is the golden age. It's so easy. Look at how cheap it is to do all this stuff. And then 10 years from now, it's going to be like, the internet died. Oh, well, we saw it coming here. Let's take a quick break for the rest of the day. We'll be back tomorrow.
7: For Good Friday show. Not Good Friday, but a Friday show that will be good.
13: Well, it'll be okay. We can't promise good, but tomorrow will be okay-ish. We'll see you then.
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35: News, I'm Therese Crowley. New limits to cooperating with ICE. This time, Massachusetts Democrat Governor Maura Healey draws a line.
36: People should be able to go to church, to drop their kids off at school, to go get health care, to go report crimes. Unfortunately, ICE is making that very difficult.
35: But after New Jersey's Democrat governor joined a chaotic protest trying to shut down a Newark ICE facility, Homeland Secretary Mark Wayne Mullen is warning sanctuary cities may lose customs agents from major airports like Newark Liberty because they'll be needed for street enforcement. CENTCOM reports U.S. forces launched more defensive strikes against Iran attack drones, and President Trump says if Iran doesn't sign a peace deal, we'll have to finish the job. But Secretary of State Rubio says a negotiated settlement is better.
37: Diplomacy is always the first option.
35: America is listening to Fox News.
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25: Cooler temps, changeable skies today. Hello, everyone. I'm News Eight Chief Meteorologist Gil Simmons. There may be a brief shower, a brief thunder shower this afternoon. Not a washout and windy at times. 70s. Cool tonight. Nice tomorrow. Way down low for temps on Saturday. Get an update on the News Eight app.
40: Two adults, two kids arrested after fights at West Haven High School. This was among a group of girls on Wednesday. The two women arrested, parents of the girls who attempted to involve themselves in the altercation. Students and staff were sheltered in place as that situation was resolved. Connecticut Department of Developmental Services Commissioner Jordan Sheff is leaving his role for a job in Virginia. It comes as the department faces criticism for a report of abuse and neglect of people in their care. Meanwhile, the Connecticut Board of Regents is appointing Natalie Braswell as CSCU interim chancellor. Braswell, a legal counselor and advisor to Governor Ned Lamont. The system is under scrutiny over sexual harassment allegations against former chancellor John Maduko. I'm Jay Corwin.
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42: This is Lee Habib, host of Our American Stories. In our next episode, we'll hear about the night two H-bombs fell on North Carolina from the man who dismantled them. You won't want to miss the next episode of Our American Stories.
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1: So, what's a movie soundtrack without Smash Mouth? 1998's Can't Hardly Wait took us inside the mind of graduating high schoolers and gave us a slamming soundtrack in the process. 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

0: Fast forward to December, Bob Marley and the Wailers released their live album recorded at two concerts in London in July. And Paul Simon has a number one album with Still Crazy After All These Years. The album produces four top 10 hits.
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4: 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The album charts at number 5.

0: 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It goes to number 18. It features the singles Just What I Needed and My Best Friend's Girl.
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0: In August of 78, Boston released their sophomore album, Don't Look Back. The album goes to number one in the U.S., selling 4 million copies in its first month.
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0: Welcome back in. Clay and Buck rolling through the Thursday edition of the program. We got a couple of different callers who want to weigh in. I'll hit those. Top of the next hour, by the way, we're going to be joined by Senator Eric Schmidt of Missouri. We've got Ann Coulter in the third hour along with Harmeet Dillon. So just FYI as we progress throughout the program. John in Florida, what you got for me?
1: Thanks for having me. The reason a lot of these parents aren't charged in these gun crimes is because majority of these firearms are stolen in either vehicle burglaries or residential burglaries. And some of them are stolen and not reported stolen because the owners of the firearms don't know their serial numbers.
0: Yeah, that's a good point, John. But what I'm saying is if you've got a 16-year-old and they are engaging in violent behavior with multiple firearms, let's say you've been, because a lot of times these kids are getting arrested multiple times, should parents, should guardians be held responsible if their kids engage in violent behavior with firearms as minors? That's the question I'm asking. In Michigan and Georgia, we had parents charged and prosecuted. If we're trying to change things, Buck, again, there's only two ways to change behavior. One, get the kids not to do it, okay? And that would be ideal because they have individual responsibility for their own actions and their own decisions. The other one is get parents to be aware that they're going to be held responsible if their kids engage in this behavior. That, to me, seems to be the only two real ways to solve this if we want this violent behavior from teenagers to become less common.
2: VIP email from Bob. Buck, I agree with your assessment of the Iran deal. Spot on. They're playing a waiting game. It's frustrating to think public opinion is managing our war effort. Keep up the great work. Well, Bob, clearly if you agree with me, I agree with you, and I think that's astute. And I hope I'm wrong on this, but we'll see.
0: Up next, talking to Eric Schmidt from Missouri will join us. Thanks for hanging.
3: Speaking truth and having fun. 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
5: Hi, Michael. So many investors do find themselves with portfolios that are almost entirely domestic, you know, focused on U.S. stocks. Is this a moment to look beyond the U.S.?
6: Monica, fair question. The U.S. has been a remarkable place to invest, and that success has benefited portfolios. Many investors have the vast majority, sometimes virtually all of their stocks allocated to U.S. companies, often without realizing it. We call that home country bias, favoring what feels familiar. But long-term strategic allocations can include exposure to international developed markets with a smaller slice in emerging markets. This isn't a tactical call against the U.S. It's guidance to build a strategic allocation if your portfolio has drifted heavily.
5: So what's the case for doing this now? I mean, beyond just diversification. Are valuations part of it?
6: Valuations are a big part of it. The simplest gauge is the price-earnings ratio, or P/E, what you pay for each dollar of company earnings. The higher the PE, the more you're paying for those profits. Right now, the U.S. market is richly valued, especially in the larger growth names. International developed and emerging markets have lower valuations, meaning paying less per dollar of earnings abroad. Over long horizons, the starting price matters. Earnings growth is improving abroad, and as we've discussed, AI is no longer just a U.S. story. And when we see volatility in U.S. stocks, the case for global diversification strengthens. We continue to counsel clients to consider diversifying across regions.
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9: Fox News, I'm Gianna Gelosi. CENTCOM says Kuwait intercepted an Iranian ballistic missile, the U.S. calling it an egregious ceasefire violation. This comes after the U.S. downed a flurry of Iranian drones fired at an American tanker.
10: Iran launched drones toward a commercial vessel attempting to pass through the Strait of Hormuz. CENTCOM says at least five one-way attack drones were launched toward the vessel and intercepted. We know that a strike was also conducted against a control station that was about to launch a sixth drone.
9: Fox's Trey Yang strikes elsewhere, this time on an alleged drug smuggling boat.
11: It's two boats in 2 days taken out in the eastern Pacific. Two accused narco terrorists are reported to have been killed in the latest strike. U.S. Southern Command posted a video showing a boat not moving on the water, then exploding with smoke and fire coming from it. One man was reported killed in a boat strike Tuesday, with two survivors left stranded in the water.
9: Fox's Chris Foster, America's listening to Fox News.
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28: A bit unsettled on this Thursday afternoon. This is Storm teammate meteorologist Zach Duhame. Sun and clouds and a couple downpours or even a rumble of thunder in some towns this afternoon. Temps in the 70s, cool overnight, dry for your Friday, more rain for Saturday. 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
29: Two adults, two kids arrested after fights at West Haven High School. This was among a group of girls on Wednesday. The two women arrested, parents of the girls who attempted to involve themselves in the altercation. Students and staff were sheltered in place as that situation was resolved. Connecticut Department of Developmental Services Commissioner Jordan Scheff is leaving his role for a job in Virginia. That comes as the department faces criticism for a report of abuse and neglect of people in their care. Meanwhile, the Connecticut Board of Regents is appointing Natalie Braswell as CSCU interim chancellor. Braswell, a legal counselor and advisor to Governor Ned Lamont. The system is under scrutiny over sexual harassment allegations against former Chancellor John Maduko. I'm Jake Orwood.
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0: Now, a year in rock spotlight. 1971.
1: February, 4 months after her death, Janis Joplin's album Pearl is released and goes to number one. The single Me and Bobby McGee also tops the chart. Bill Withers hits number three with the single Ain't No Sunshine from his debut album produced by Booker T. Jones. In March of 71, Carol King releases her first solo album and scores two number one singles, I Feel the Earth Move and It's Too Late. And UK progressive rockers Jethro Tull have a top 10 album on both sides of the Atlantic with Aqualung.

In April, The Temptations topped the charts with Just My Imagination, their third number one and their 13th top 10 single. Three Dog Night have their second number one single with Joy to the World. And the Rolling Stones album Sticky Fingers is released, including the number one single, Brown Sugar.

0: ship from a business perspective, most of these guys are who own these ships are saying, no, we'll just wait it out. And so they are, Iran has basically, I think you used the phrase, taken the Strait of Hormuz hostage by threatening to effectively execute any ship that they choose to attack. And a lot of people don't want to risk their entire business on whether the ship's going to be able to go through safely or not. But I want to tell you, a lot of people out there, as we come up on the 25th anniversary of 9/11, our friend Frank Siller is doing amazing work helping to shine a light on the incredible work that he continues to do to help so many people who put their lives on the line every single day. Heroes like United States Army Sergeant William McKenna. He enlisted after 9/11 and he was exposed to toxic chemicals from burn pits less than a year after returning from his final tour. He lost his life to T-cell lymphoma. He left behind his wife, Dina, and their two daughters. 25th anniversary year. The work that they continue to do for so many people is amazing. 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
1: Speaking truth and having fun. Clay Travis and Buck Sexton.
2: I'm Gianna Gelosi. CENTCOM says Kuwait intercepted an Iranian ballistic missile, the U.S. calling it an egregious ceasefire violation. This comes after the U.S. downed a flurry of Iranian drones fired at an American tanker.
3: Iran launched drones toward a commercial vessel attempting to pass through the Strait of Hormuz. CENTCOM says at least five one-way attack drones were launched toward the vessel and intercepted. We know that a strike was also conducted against a control station that was about to launch a sixth drone.
2: Fox's Trey Yang strikes elsewhere, this time on an alleged drug smuggling boat.
4: It's two boats in 2 days taken out in the eastern Pacific. Two accused narco terrorists are reported to have been killed in the latest strike. U.S. Southern Command posted a video showing a boat not moving on the water, then exploding with smoke and fire coming from it. One man was reported killed in a boat strike Tuesday, with two survivors left stranded in the water.
2: Fox's Chris Foster, America's listening to Fox News.
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4: In November, George Harrison's triple solo album goes to number one in the U.S. and the U.K. The album yields a number one single in My Sweet Lord. TV sitcom The Partridge Family generates a number one hit with I Think I Love You, with vocals by newly minted teen idol David Cassidy. I don't know why.

0: Clapton forms Derek and the Dominoes and releases an album including guest appearances by Dwayne Allman. The single Layla goes top 10 in the U.S. and the U.K.
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1: News. I'm Therese Crowley. Sources confirmed to Fox, U.S. and Iran negotiators have agreed to a 60-day memo of understanding to extend the ceasefire and launch negotiations on Iran's nuclear program, pending the president's approval. Mines would reportedly have to be removed from the Strait of Hormuz. Outgoing California Governor Gavin Newsom endorses L.A. Mayor Karen Bass in Tuesday's election. The surging Republican former reality star Spencer Pratt tells Fox.
2: Not only did they work together in their negligence in burning down 7,000 houses and 12 people alive, but they're both complicit in laundering, what, $24 billion to actually increase homelessness?
1: Pratt says his common sense resonates with voters. Vice President J.D. Vance with a commencement address at the Air Force Academy, Colorado Springs, commenting on AI, says decisions over life and death must be made by humans, not machines. 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
22: A bit unsettled on this Thursday afternoon. This is Storm teammate meteorologist Zach Duhame. Sun and clouds and a couple downpours or even a rumble of thunder in some towns this afternoon. Temps in the 70s. Cool overnight. Dry for your Friday. More rain for Saturday. 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
23: Two adults, two kids arrested after fights at West Haven High School. This was among a group of girls on Wednesday. The two women arrested, parents of the girls who attempted to involve themselves in the altercation. Students and staff were sheltered in place as that situation was resolved. Connecticut Department of Developmental Services Commissioner Jordan Scheff is leaving his role for a job in Virginia. That comes as the department faces criticism for a report of abuse and neglect of people in their care. Meanwhile, the Connecticut Board of Regents is appointing Natalie Braswell as CSCU Interim Chancellor. Braswell, a legal counselor and advisor to Governor Ned Lamont. The system is under scrutiny over sexual harassment allegations against former Chancellor John Maduko. I'm Jake Orwin.
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26: NFL Network's reporting the Patriots and Eagles are not close on the long-rumored trade for wide receiver A.J. Brown. A deal could go down early next week. Red Sox first baseman Tristan Casas is making progress in his return from that abdominal injury. He'll start taking light swings this week. And top-ranked Yannick Sinner, he was ousted from the French Open today in a major upset after he needed treatment for cramps. I'm Scott Davidson.
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0: I'm Therese Crowley. Sources confirmed to Fox, U.S. and Iran negotiators have agreed to a 60-day memo of understanding to extend the ceasefire and launch negotiations on Iran's nuclear program, pending the president's approval. Mines would reportedly have to be removed from the Strait of Hormuz. Outgoing California Governor Gavin Newsom endorses L.A. Mayor Karen Bass in Tuesday's election. The surging Republican former reality star Spencer Pratt tells Fox.
1: Not only did they work together in their negligence in burning down 7,000 houses and 12 people alive, but they're both complicit in laundering, what, $24 billion to actually increase homelessness?
0: Pratt says his common sense resonates with voters. Vice President J.D. Vance with a commencement address at the Air Force Academy, Colorado Springs, commenting on AI, says decisions over life and death must be made by humans, not machines. 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

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Also in July, Bob Dylan has a top 10 hit with Lay Lady Lay in his new deeper-sounding vocal style, which he attributes to quitting smoking.

0: Blood, Sweat, and Tears have a number two hit with Spinning Wheel, popularizing the so-called brass rock movement that includes BST, Chicago, and Electric Flag.
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0: Welcome back in. Encourage you, as always, go subscribe to the podcast. Our thanks to Senator Eric Schmidt and Coulter Harmeet Dillon. We'll have some fun tomorrow with a couple of different stories that are circulating. Jill Biden says she thought Joe Biden had a stroke in a CBS interview. And I just saw that the New York Times, its lead story, is that Democrats are furious now at Dr. Jill Biden for bringing this story back up. I did want to hit a couple of things. One, Buck, this is Ken Paxton's campaign ad against Tallarico. It has now been released. This is Texas. This is not. I encourage you guys to watch it, but listen to this, cut 24.
1: This is Texas. This is not.
2: There are many more than two biological sexes. In fact, there are six.
1: This is Texas. This is not.
3: The American flag is such a complicated symbol for most of us.
1: This is Texas. This is not.
4: They're going to call me a radical leftist.
1: This is Texas. This is not.
5: Something that you love that's not family or friends.
6: I love, and I'm just saying this because it's on my mind, the trans children.
1: This is Texas. This is not.
7: Our southern border should be like our front porch. There should be a giant welcome mat out front.
1: This is Texas. This is not.
7: It is now existential that we try to reduce our meat consumption. I am proud to say that our campaign has officially become a non-meat campaign.
1: This is Texas. This is not.
8: I don't think you can win a Senate race in Texas if you're a vegan. Whether that's fair or not, I don't think, by the way, I think it's fair, but I don't think you can. I don't think you can. I just think people are like, what? What do you mean?
0: He is just so out of touch. I think that you're going to see Democrats start to run from this. I think Graham Plattner, they know that they need to appeal to men better, but they don't know how to do it. And they end up picking people that are even worse than if they just picked. Look, they're trying to fix a problem that they don't have the key for, and so they end up making it worse, which is like me trying to fix something that's broken at the house, right? Sometimes you just have to say, hey, we don't have the key for this. Let's find somebody else.
8: I mean, James Tallarico is kind of a lesbian communist view of a Texas preacher. You know what I'm saying? Like, it makes no sense.
0: Totally. Good really email here, by the way. This is from one of our listeners, Horace. 73-year-old, let's see, he says, 73% of black kids, we were talking about kids misbehaving, a lot of interesting comments on that, by the way, 73% of black kids born out of wedlock. Since most black fathers are not around, these kids, these are his words.
8: Wait, why are you skipping the best part? Is he says, Clay and Buck, I love your show. I'm a black Republican conservative. We got to give the context here. You're just jumping
0: I thought I said that at the top, black conservative. Did I not? I was trying
8: Maybe
0: to. It's a long email, so I wanted to get to that. He says this is from the Reverend James Lee Patterson. 73% black kids born out of wedlock. Since most black fathers are not around, these kids never develop respect for authority. In fact, they grow to hate the impatience and pressure their mothers put on them. There's some interesting stats from, this is the author of Do Fathers Matter? When dads are absent during mother's pregnancy, baby more likely to be born prematurely, baby four times as likely to die in the first year. If the man is depressed, the child is eight times as likely to have behavior problems, 36 times as likely to have difficulty getting along. Kids with dads around less likely to become bullies. God bless you. God bless America. I just think this is a conversation we should have more. You're a dad now. I've been a dad for 18 years. I've got a kid graduating from high school today. So I'm headed to that ceremony here in a little bit. You talked about it yesterday. We've talked about it a lot. I don't think it's coincidental that pop culture has written dads largely out of the family experience, and that as a result, families without father figures present, kids do worse. And Buck, the data actually reflects girls do better without dads present in the household. Boys do far worse, which is kind of fascinating. Girls, because I think they see the mom as a strong maternal figure and do better. Boys don't have a parental role model as much.
8: Wait, better than both parents in the home?
0: No. But if you have a single parent household, girls do better in single parent households.
8: Oh, it's better off
0: households.
8: If you're a girl with the mom than a boy. Yeah, of course. Yeah, that makes
0: The data
8: is
0: actually
8: having two parents.
0: Well, yeah, totally. But dads who were involved. And I think it's a conversation that people are afraid to have because to that point, 73% of black kids are born in households without a dad present. When we come back tomorrow, Jill Biden also, Buck's fired up about this, dining options without kids present. 75% are in favor of it.
8: Injected into my veins. We'll talk about this.
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14: News. I'm John Saucier. American and Iranian negotiators have reached a tentative agreement to extend the ceasefire by another 60 days and launch talks on Iran's nuclear program. The president does still need to sign off on this reported memorandum of understanding. The Los Angeles mayoral race heating up. California Governor Gavin Newsom announcing today he's endorsing the incumbent mayor, Karen Bass, in an upcoming interview this Saturday on Fox's Saturday in America. Los Angeles mayoral candidate Spencer Pratt says he's not surprised. He says these two lawmakers are criminal partners.
15: Not only did they work together in their negligence in burning down 7,000 houses and 12 people alive, but they're both complicit in laundering, what, $24 billion to actually increase homelessness?
14: The governor praised Mayor Bass for lowering homelessness and violent crime rates, as well as for working to bring back film production to the city. The mayoral primary is next Tuesday. 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
17: An Ashford man is being charged in his son's suicide. John Bayback has details.
18: Police say a 28-year-old man killed himself earlier this year with a handgun registered to his father, 70-year-old Charles Bazilge. Officers reportedly couldn't find a lock for the gun and found two other unsecured weapons nearby. Authorities say Bazilge encouraged his son to get a pistol permit before his death, despite having a 10-year history of mental health issues. In the newsroom, I'm John Bayback.
17: The Connecticut Board of Regents is appointing Natalie Braswell as a CSCU interim chancellor. Braswell is a legal counselor and advisor to Governor Ned Lamont. She was appointed on Tuesday. The CSCU system has been under scrutiny over sexual harassment allegations against former Chancellor John Maduko and a vote of no confidence by the Connecticut State Community College Senate. I'm Tori Gates.
9: What's happening?
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9: 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Traffic.
26: 84 eastbound, you have delays from exit 44 into 48 and westbound through the Bulkley Bridge. 91 southbound, brakes are on exit 33. Nothing unusual out here, a little slow. Route 2 westbound into 84, downtown busy. 291 doing fine, 384 westbound onto the ramp. That's road work, which is causing a bit of a delay onto 84. Kelly Quinn.
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37: In November, Queen's fourth album is a worldwide smash with the single Bohemian Rhapsody. It hits number one in the UK and number four in the US.
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1: I'm John Saucier. American and Iranian negotiators have reached a tentative agreement to extend the ceasefire by another 60 days and launch talks on Iran's nuclear program. The president does still need to sign off on this reported memorandum of understanding. The Los Angeles mayoral race heating up. California Governor Gavin Newsom announcing today he's endorsing the incumbent mayor, Karen Bass. In an upcoming interview this Saturday on Fox's Saturday in America, Los Angeles mayoral candidate Spencer Pratt says he's not surprised. He says these two lawmakers are criminal partners.
2: Not only did they work together in their negligence in burning down 7,000 houses and 12 people alive, but they're both complicit in laundering, what, $24 billion to actually increase homelessness?
1: The governor praised Mayor Bass for lowering homelessness and violent crime rates, as well as for working to bring back film production to the city. The mayoral primary is next Tuesday. 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
4: A Hartford man has been sentenced to 6 years in prison for drug trafficking. Tyshawn Coleman was sentenced on Tuesday. Federal investigators say Coleman and his brother Troy sold crack cocaine and fentanyl in the city in late 2020 and that the former allegedly sold drugs to an undercover officer. He was not arrested until July of 2025. State Department of Developmental Services Director Jordan Scheff is leaving his post for a new job in Virginia. Governor Ned Lamont announced this week that Scheff's deputy, Elisa Velardo, will take place. Scheff's reasons for leaving were considered personal. This comes as the agency is facing criticism for a report of abuse and neglect of people in their care. Some 4,000 allegations of abuse and 15 deaths were recorded in 2024. The Mets play host to the Marlins on Friday. The Yankees are on the road against the A's. I'm Tori Gates.
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7: Well, downtown, you're rubbing up more traffic. You have Main Street, the worst of it, Central Road down to Whitehead Highway. Also, Founders Bridge into State Street, 84 westbound. Loaded exit 56, running out to 48 eastbound. Exit 44 into the Bulkley Bridge. 91 southbound, it's heavy also. Exit 35 down to 32 and that 32 off-ramp crawling. 44 Albany Avenue, westbound. Once you get past Bloomfield Ave, a little patch around North Main, West Hartford. Route 2 westbound, now it backs up exit 1D into 84. Kelly Quinn.
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0: Live from the Byrna Less Lethal Pistol Studio, it's Howie Carr.
1: 844-500-4242. Jim Jordan's right about that. Everything is turned on its head. You know, when the libs get a court ruling they like, the comrades, like, oh, the Supreme Judicial Court ruled

0: Joey Carr is back.
1: H6O says, technically speaking, the IRGC is following the rule of law. The problem is the terrorists and the dictators write the laws in favor of themselves. Yeah, no, exactly. That's, you know, the Democrats in many ways remind me of the IRGC. Everything is for themselves. It's, you know, if you do anything to fight back at what they're doing to you, they claim they're being oppressed and that they have the right to do anything. And they could do anything they want to you, and it's okay. They'd be Democrats. The Islamic Republic would be Islamic Democrats over here. 781, try dealing with the kids of these illegals. They're as obnoxious as their parents and cause havoc in every public school class. We thought their parents were bad. Wait till these kids become adults. They'll be 10 times worse. They feel entitled to everything. Well, that's what they've been told. And the lack of respect they show is horrific. Why would they show any respect? They've gotten away. Their parents have gotten away with everything up to and including murder. And they figure they could do the same thing. And nobody ever claps back at them. 844-500-4242. Mr. Garcia, you're next with Howie Carr. Go ahead, Mr. Garcia.
2: The facility and ICE. What happened, I heard one lady say, my husband there, he's not getting any medicine, he's type 1 diabetic. He should be dead a long time ago if he's getting the medicine.
1: Did you see the list?
2: Right?
1: Did you see the list of the people that that ICE has picked up in New Jersey? I mean, it's the same in every state, but they had a list. They got murderers, they got rapists, they got
2: gang members,
1: gang members. These are horrible people, and a lot of them are in that hall. And these nuts, including your governor and two or three of the congressmen, they're trying to get them out of there, Mr. Garcia.
2: And also I want to ask you a question. Why? Okay, we go in, but I want Republican go there and the Democrat go there, because if not, the Democrat go and lie to everybody. Both parties should go in and find out what the hell going on.
1: Yeah, but why do they have to go in anyway? I mean, it's a federal. It's an executive run, meaning Trump run institution, an agency. Why do the congressmen have to go in? I mean, they're just going to cause. You know, one congressman's already been indicted for causing a riot there. The fat woman,
2: Montgomery.
1: By the way, you don't work in that building. You work in a federal building, but you don't work in that building. Some people have been concerned about you.
2: No, I'm working in these different government buildings. But it's ridiculous how the Democrat is. The Democrat want everybody to be murdered.
1: I know. I wish they had the same solicitude for American citizens. I'm Howie Carr.
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0: Fox News, I'm Carmen Roberts. Negotiators for the U.S. and Iran reach a tentative deal to extend the ceasefire for 60 days and reopen the Strait of Hormuz and push nuclear talks down the road.
1: A top Pakistani diplomat is expected in Washington tomorrow. Some of these finer details will likely be worked out in the days and weeks ahead.
0: Fox's Trey Yingston, Tel Aviv. The plan still hinges on President Trump's final sign-off. The Federal Reserve's preferred inflation gauge, the PCE, accelerated in April at the hottest pace in 3 years.
2: Clearly, this shows that Operation Epic Fury is now seeping into the economic data we're getting.
0: Fox Business's Edward Lawrence. Higher energy prices pushed the PCE to an annual rate of 3.8% and may cement economists' predictions that the Fed will hold interest rates steady well into next year. 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
4: An Ashford man is being charged in his son's suicide. John Bayback has details.
5: Police say a 28-year-old man killed himself earlier this year with a handgun registered to his father, 70-year-old Charles Bazilge. Officers reportedly couldn't find a lock for the gun and found two other unsecured weapons nearby. Authorities say Bazilge encouraged his son to get a pistol permit before his death, despite having a 10-year history of mental health issues. In the newsroom, I'm John Bayback.
4: The Connecticut Board of Regents is appointing Natalie Braswell as a CSCU interim chancellor. Braswell is a legal counselor and advisor to Governor Ned Lamont. She was appointed on Tuesday. The CSCU system has been under scrutiny over sexual harassment allegations against former Chancellor John Maduko and a vote of no confidence by the Connecticut State Community College Senate. I'm Tori Gates.
6: What's happening?
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8: Ken Paxton, President Trump, his endorsement, the most powerful force in politics.
9: The day's news.
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11: 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A sentence.
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9: 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Traffic.
14: 84 eastbound, you're coming up on a two-car crash. Exit 5958 in East Hartford. Once you clear that, you have your delays through the Bulkley Bridge. Eastbound from exit 46 into 51, 91 southbound. Slow go, exit 3432. A little bit of merging around exit 27. Route 9 northbound, delays are building in through exit 35. 72 is rolling. Route 2 westbound, still heavy on the ramp to 84. Callie Quinn.
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27: Welcome, 844-500-4242. Source, 60-day deal between U.S. and Iran calls for all mines to be removed, but they're going to lift the blockade so Iran can get more money? So, if Iran has plenty of money, why would they ever turn over the nuclear dust? It can't be right. Can't be right. 617 says, I hate to say it. What the hell is Trump doing? I don't recognize this guy. Well, we don't know what this could be just the Iranians screwing around again. I mean, I hope there's nothing to this. That's all I can say. 844-500-4242. If you're not going to bomb them for a while, just keep the blockade on and ruin their oil wells and, you know, make sure that they can't pay their terrorist troops and their proxies from Afghanistan and Iraq that they've brought in. It's quite a mess. 844-500-4242. 617, we were just talking about Healy. Healy won't turn over the untraceable license plates to ICE because they would be used to grab illegal alien criminals, violent illegal alien criminals, and she doesn't want them to be gone because they're her core constituency, let's be honest.
7: Howie, 2CTV has just put out clashes have erupted in the Strait of Hormuz between IRGC and U.S. military. Oh. Seizing so much fire.
27: Yes. A lot of fire, not too much cease. Mark Levin's words. So, 617 says, I wish Healy, the governor, were as passionate about the audit, the legislative audit that was passed by 72% of the voters 2 years ago, as she is about not issuing the secret license plates to ICE. Yeah, no kidding. Well, I talk about here's another scam that's going on on Beacon Hill. The headline, talk about a deceptive headline. Senate set to provide records in Diana DeSaglio audit dispute. But you read the story, and there's Senate is set not to provide records in Diana DeSaglio audit dispute. So the Senate passed 33-6 today a resolution laying out the history of its dispute with the auditor and making clear that the senators are limiting the records they will provide to those discussed in recent litigation. So they say they're handing over the documents she wants, and they're going to be handing them over in a matter of days. So all you need to do is look at the vote. Again, 33-6. There are 5 Republicans out of 40 in the Senate. And so there's 5. The 5 Republicans all voted no. They were joined by 1 Democrat, Mark Montigny from Bristol County. So it was 33-6. So that tells you it's a scam. The minority leader, Bruce Tarr, said the independent audit that the Senate Democrats are promoting to promote transparent operations is limited to 7 pages. 7 pages. And the most recent one available is from fiscal 2023. Tarr said, you can understand why folks might want a little bit more. To put 7 pages in perspective, that sentencing memo I read last hour or 2 hours ago from the feds on the illegal alien from Colombia who came to the country, has been on welfare, stolen $752,000. That's 15 pages. That's more than twice as long as what the Senate is going to release. And the sentencing memorandum was probably written 2 days ago, 1 day ago. There's no documents after 2023 in this. So it's a fraud. They won't release. What are they hiding? What are they hiding? 844-500-4242. Got a lot to get through here. We'll play some best and cuts, but we'll take some calls. Dave, you're next with Howie Carr. Go ahead, Dave.
0: Hey, Howie, hopefully this MOU nonsense is just going to be a rope-a-dope. They'll say, yeah, okay, we're going to do it, and then just bomb the crap out of them. Because, you know, this is what they've been doing for 47 years. Stall, stall, stall, stall, stall. That's all they ever do. There's nothing new here, and I'm pretty confident Trump's got to see through this. And hopefully it's just a rope-a-dope. They've been digging out. Let them dig out some more. But it's time. It's way past time.
27: Yeah.
0: Everybody's sick and tired of this. We want it over.
27: Well, you know, everybody, Muslims are making the pilgrimage. This is the time they make the pilgrimage to Mecca every year. And I guess the pilgrimage ends in a couple of days. So they probably aren't going to do anything for a couple of days anyway. So I hope he's got something up his sleeve for after everybody goes back to wherever they came from. And I don't think the Arabs have gotten kind of cold feet about this because they figure they're going to have to be the ones that pay the price if they open up. But you know what? Whatever price they're going to pay now is going to be worse if they're allowed to rearm and rebuild and get nuclear missiles and rebuild their ballistic missile stock. And the Israelis are worried about the ballistic missiles because no one's talking about that. And those are the ones that they've got ballistic missiles now that can go 3,000 miles. That hits Europe. You're getting closer and closer, and they'll just keep working on it. This is all they care about. They are lunatics. Thanks, Dave. Rick, you're next with Howie Carr. Go ahead, Rick. You there, Rick? Oh, he's gone. 844-500-4242. So this is Bessent, Scott Bessent, the Treasury Secretary, at his press call. He handled the press briefing. Caroline remains out on maternity leave. So he handled it today, and he had this to say. Cut 35.
1: The teams have been going back and forth, and President Trump has made it very clear. He talked about it at the cabinet meeting that he has several red lines. And Iran has to turn over their highly enriched uranium. They cannot pursue a nuclear weapon. And the Strait of Hormuz, back to your question on energy, has to free transit. Navigation of the seas has to be free and open as it was before. So he's not going to take a bad deal. He's going to make a great deal for the American people.
27: I hope so. Now he's given the thing, what I call the wimpy line. I will gladly pay you Tuesday for a hamburger today. Cut 34.
1: The U.S. energy dominance, part of our resilience stems from our energy dominance. Natural gas is down, is my belief. And the futures market is showing us oil will be lower than pre-conflict levels. We are more resilient to energy price fluctuations due to President Trump's energy dominance and deregulatory agenda. The United States is now the world's largest energy exporter. The United States has never exported so much energy or produced so much energy. Main Street prosperity, the average 401k is up almost $30,000 since President Trump's inauguration. President Trump RX has already saved saved Americans over $600 million. I'm sure all of you will want to report on that. And the unemployment rate remains low at 4.3%.
27: Phil, you're next with Howie Carr. Go ahead, Phil.
2: Hello, Howie.
27: Hi.
2: I want to ask you a question about Donald Trump and his attitude toward the war here. And I really hate to say this, but this is how I felt for the last few weeks. Do you think Donald Trump has lost his nerve and will to fight in this whole thing?
27: I don't think he wants to go in to have to go in and get that uranium dust. And I think that he thinks that, you know, just to continue to bomb them back into the Stone Age, he would just be so castigated and so vilified. So I don't know. You're stating it a little harshly, but he obviously doesn't want to go back in.
2: It is very harshly, but it just occurred to me, and it seems to answer why we just keep drawing a line and then pushing it back, setting a deadline and extending it. And it's becoming an embarrassment, I think, to the country. I don't know. It's making us look really bad.
27: Well, you know, when they keep talking about a red line, didn't Obama have a red line in Syria? And then he was mocked about it because the Syrians and their Iranian masters kept stepping right over it, and he didn't do anything, right?
2: I know, and that's what I'm worried about here, if you see my point. You know, I mean, we're not doing anything about this. We settled a date, and then we extended a few weeks because somebody asked us to, you know.
27: Right.
2: It's just disturbing, and I don't know if it's some great cat and mouse game he's playing or if this is just starting to fester.
27: I hope he knows what he's doing, Phil. I've always had confidence in him, and this is, and again, we don't know where these reports are coming from. The mainstream media is rooting against him. Everybody abroad is rooting against him. This, you know, BBC, CBC, etc. And you know, we don't really find out until he puts out a Truth Social. But if the Truth Social is always, we're just going to give him a few more days. They're going to have a few more days. But I mean, it's, you know, how many times can you say that? 844-500-4242. Thanks for the call there, Phil. Ryan, you're next with Howie Carr. Go ahead, Ryan.
3: I'll answer your question in regards to how many times can he say that? A million, because idiots like you will believe it. All the moron, the MAGA morons will believe it.
27: Oh, okay. Okay, so you want Joe Biden. Joe Biden was a great president. So was Barack Obama. What did they do about this problem, Ryan? They didn't do anything, did they? They just gave him billions of dollars. That's one of the reasons we're in this mess to begin with. It's because they were basically rooting for the Iranians, weren't they? They like the fact that they could play nuclear blackmail with the Western civilization. Not to mention all the other Muslims in the region. I know you're rooting for the mullahs, but they're not going to win ultimately. Thanks, Ryan. 844-500-4242. Mainstream media just announced that for the first time ever, there are nearly 50% more home sellers than home buyers in the U.S. There are 600,000 more home sellers than there are buyers. 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
5: 91 southbound, getting patchy now in Windsor, but your heavy exit 34-32, building exit 29-27 for the merge. 84 westbound, that crash we have, exit 59-58. It's been moved off to the right, but the FD just showed up and they took out the two right lanes. Still slow, Bulkley Bridge, eastbound delays from exit 46-48. Route 2 westbound, stop and go exit 1D into 84 and 44 Albany Avenue. Pretty tight until Bloomfield Ave. Kelly Quinn.
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14: Friday's shaping up to be a pretty good day. Seasonable temperatures, but wait till you see Saturday. Sunday's better. The start of June. The full blue moon. There's a whole lot in that 8-day forecast on Channel 8, 4, 5, and 6 p.m. We'll see you then.
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0: in Washington tomorrow. Some of these finer details will likely be worked out in the days and weeks ahead.
1: Fox's Trey Yingston, Tel Aviv. The plan still hinges on President Trump's final sign-off. The Federal Reserve's preferred inflation gauge, the PCE, accelerated in April at the hottest pace in 3 years.
2: Clearly, this shows that Operation Epic Fury is now seeping into the economic data we're getting.
1: Fox Business's Edward Lawrence. Higher energy prices pushed the PCE to an annual rate of 3.8% and may cement economists' predictions that the Fed will hold interest rates steady well into next year. 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
4: A Hartford man has been sentenced to 6 years in prison for drug trafficking. Tyshawn Coleman was sentenced on Tuesday. Federal investigators say Coleman and his brother Troy sold crack cocaine and fentanyl in the city in late 2020, and that the former allegedly sold drugs to an undercover officer. He was not arrested until July of 2025. State Department of Developmental Services Director Jordan Scheff is leaving his post for a new job in Virginia. Governor Ned Lamont announced this week that Scheff's deputy, Elisa Velardo, will take place. Scheff's reasons for leaving were considered personal. This comes as the agency is facing criticism for a report of abuse and neglect of people in their care. Some 4,000 allegations of abuse and 15 deaths were recorded in 2024. The Mets play host to the Marlins on Friday. The Yankees are on the road against the A's. I'm Tori Gates.
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7: 91 southbound getting patchy now in Windsor, but your heavy exit 34-32, building exit 29-27 for the merge. 84 westbound, that crash we have, exit 59-58. It's been moved off to the right, but the FD just showed up and they took out the two right lanes. Still slow, Bulkley Bridge, eastbound delays from exit 46-48. Route 2 westbound, stop and go exit 1D into 84 and 44 Albany Avenue. Pretty tight until Bloomfield Ave. Kelly Quinn.
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1: It's not too late to come to Grace's VIP birthday bash tomorrow. 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And there'll be a birthday cake from Montilio Bakery. 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And some red taillight pieces harvested just this morning at 34 Fairview Road in King, Massachusetts. And that's what you'll get. 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Click on store. Okay, so here's an illegal alien in Texas who shot up his neighbors and shot a teenager in the head, and he almost killed a 4-year-old too. Cut 32.
2: Details after law enforcement responded to what they initially called an active shooter situation in Montgomery County. Investigators say a 60-year-old man fired off more than 30 rounds toward a family.
1: Been deported once.
3: The 60-year-old was taken into custody after a standoff with SWAT hours after the initial gunfire. He's now facing a deadly conduct charge. 31 shell casings were found at the scene. The sheriff says Montero has a criminal history, was previously deported, and now has an ICE detainer. Samano's brother is also charged, accused of providing false information to investigators, a misdemeanor.
4: My heart was just going so, you know, and me seeing my cousin and grabbing him and bullets just flying next to us, like, it's just something else.
1: This guy had a big scary gun. I don't know if it was a weapon of war, but it. I'm wondering how an illegal alien deported could get a gun like that, even in Texas. Cut 31.
5: A suspect is facing charges following a shooting at a South Nashville apartment.
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7: Nicole Mark, good morning. Arrest records show this shooting happened around 3 p.m. Friday on Welch Road. A witness told Metro Police the suspect had been arguing with the victim in an apartment before shooting him in the chest multiple times. According to that arrest warrant, the victim was taken to Vanderbilt University Medical Center with multiple gunshot wounds. That suspect, 27-year-old Damian Gomez Perez, was detained after officers held him at gunpoint and was also taken to the hospital with injuries. Gomez Perez now faces multiple charges, including attempted homicide. He's being held on a $1,100,000 bond.
1: Phrases you hear with illegal aliens: multiple gunshot wounds, open containers, underage juvenile, machete. 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
15: Fox News, I'm John Saucier. Treasury Secretary Scott Bessent asked if there's possible agreement between the U.S. and Iran on the table. Sources telling Fox that negotiators on both sides reached a deal on a 60-day memorandum of understanding, which would extend the ceasefire and launch negotiations on Iran's nuclear program. Secretary Bessent says President Trump has yet to give the agreement final approval.
16: The teams have been going back and forth, and President Trump has made it very clear, he talked about it at the cabinet meeting, that he has several red lines.
15: Homeland Security Secretary Mark Wayne Mullen is threatening to stop international flights from coming into what he calls sanctuary cities by pulling Customs and Border Protection agents from airports. Massachusetts Governor Maura Healey blasting that threat.
17: How is that, Director Mullen, making us more safe? Like it isn't. And that's why, forgive me, but no, it's dumb.
15: Transportation Secretary Sean Duffy also skeptical about that move. America is listening to Fox News.
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19: An Ashford man is being charged in his son's suicide. John Bayback has details.
20: Police say a 28-year-old man killed himself earlier this year with a handgun registered to his father, 70-year-old Charles Bazilge. Officers reportedly couldn't find a lock for the gun and found two other unsecured weapons nearby. Authorities say Bazilge encouraged his son to get a pistol permit before his death, despite having a 10-year history of mental health issues. In the newsroom, I'm John Babak.
19: The Connecticut Board of Regents is appointing Natalie Braswell as a CSCU interim chancellor. Braswell is a legal counselor and advisor to Governor Ned Lamont. She was appointed on Tuesday. The CSCU system has been under scrutiny over sexual harassment allegations against former Chancellor John Maduko and a vote of no confidence by the Connecticut State Community College Senate. I'm Tori Gates.
14: What's happening?
0: The voters of Texas made their decision.
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14: 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Traffic.
27: 91 southbound, still heavier. Exit 3332 and around exit 2927. Route 9 northbound, count on slower from Route 5 into 72 and westbound Route 6 off 84, heavy into Bird's Eye Road. 291 moving, 384 uneventful, 84 westbound, crowding right into the Bulkley Bridge where it's super slow. Out through exit 48 and eastbound, delays begin around exit 46. Kelly Quinn.
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0: allegedly sold drugs to an undercover officer. He was not arrested until July of 2025. State Department of Developmental Services Director Jordan Scheff is leaving his post for a new job in Virginia. Governor Ned Lamont announced this week that Scheff's deputy, Elisa Velardo, will take place. Scheff's reasons for leaving were considered personal. This comes as the agency is facing criticism for a report of abuse and neglect of people in their care. Some 4,000 allegations of abuse and 15 deaths were recorded in 2024. The Mets play host to the Marlins on Friday. The Yankees are on the road against the A's. I'm Tori Gates.
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3: 291 eastbound, still heavy off 91. You get over the bridge and you're moving very well now, all the way down to 84. 384 looks good. 44 Burnside Avenue, not much to it. Silver Lane rolling. 91 southbound, heavier exit 34, 32, 29, 27. Route 3, lots of traffic both directions. Route 2 eastbound pockets moving down through exit 4, westbound exit 1D into 84, which has its eastbound delays starting at exit 46 into 48 and westbound through the Bulkley Bridge. Kelly Quinn.
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0: shepherd, male shepherd, and his paw, his left paw, is like so sore, and there's no cuts or anything on the bottom. He keeps licking and licking. I don't know if there's like yeast in there. I don't know.
1: Right. Well, these are can be interdigital cysts or interdigital pyoderma, which is a skin infection. So these guys can get something like a thorn in there or even a piece of glass or something like that. They also can, for some reason, allergy sometimes, start licking their feet. And then the moisture begins to cause more problems in the foot. These things are usually treated with foot soaks and antibiotics. But in the case of interdigital cysts, sometimes surgery is required to go ahead and drain them and get them healed. So, yeah, this is definitely a go to the vet. Have them take a look at it.
2: Thanks, Patty. Good luck. 207, we just rescued a dog from Houston. Very sweet, great disposition, but super skittish. He's improved a little bit, but if you just make a turn or walk by him, he runs in the opposite directions. He spent 4 days in a crate on a tractor trailer coming up to New England, so we don't want to crate him and make him nervous. How can we make him more comfortable? He only lets us pet him if he comes to us. Otherwise, if we reach to give him a treat or pet him, he runs off. I really want to put him on a leash and take him for a walk, but I'm afraid of what he'll do.
1: Yeah, I think this is one of those things where you have to give it a little time. You're absolutely right. If the dog's been in a crate, I wouldn't crate him because he probably has some PTSD with regards to a crate. I personally would give it time. There are medications you can give and supplements you can give that will calm them down. But to be honest with you, it's been a relatively short period of time, and you just have to take your time and let them, you know, just as the text said, let them come to you. And by feeding them and showing them love and not getting frustrated with them, which is all, you know, not getting frustrated with these guys sometimes is a bit tough. But if you just take your time and, you know, give them treats and show them love, I think they usually come around on their own. I don't think they necessarily need to be medicated or supplemented. They're just going to get over it on their own. Now, if they need something like that, you can give them, you know, pharmacological anti-anxiety drugs. They do work. For dogs, we tend to use fluoxetine, which is Prozac, clomipramine, which is Clomacom, we can use amitriptyline, and then a few of the benzodiazepine anti-anxiety drugs. So if you want, you can consult your veterinarian and get those if you want to try them. But I honestly would just give them some time.
2: Is it kind of risky, though, to take in a rescue that you don't know where he's come from, especially kind of these rough areas?
1: You know, yeah, it's tough. You don't know what baggage they have. And my rescue dog was a little bit salty, and she was salty for the full 15 years that I had her. So, but, yeah, you don't know what situation she came from and what she had to live through. So dogs are pretty malleable psychologically, and they can get better from certain things, you know, but they also have memories of certain things too. And so there will be some things that will set them off. But, yeah, you're definitely, you know, you never know quite what you're going to get, and you just have to work with what you have. I think it's very kind of these people to take this challenge on, but I think you need to give them a fair amount of time before you know what you're dealing with.
2: Well, you did it, too. So congratulations to you, too, Dr. Matt.
1: Yeah, it was a lifelong adventure.
2: Danielle, you're next with Howie Carr and Dr. Matt. Go ahead, Danielle.
3: Hi, Howie. Hi, Dr. Matt. I have a 3-year-old Maine Coon cat, and she just recently started vomiting more than she ever has, mostly like food and hair. Do the hairball dry foods work? What can I do to get her back to normal?
1: You definitely can try them. You can also just give them hairball remedy. Hairball remedy used to be called cat laxative. It wasn't a laxative, so they've sort of gone away from that name. But hairball remedy is basically flavored Vaseline, and it helps them pass those hairballs. And that's the thing to try first. There's, you know, 50 things that can cause this. But you want to go with the most common first. And so, you know, when veterinarians start working cats up for vomiting and diarrhea problems, they tend to find a lot of stuff that we used to just sort of write off as cats being cats. But absolutely, if your cat's vomiting fur balls, you can try the fur ball food. But I also would give one of the hairball remedies. It's about a half a teaspoon, two or three times a week. And I've determined by royal decree that a half a teaspoon is whatever fits on the end of your index finger, and you just run it up on the roof of their mouth.
2: Good luck, Danielle. 781, Dr. Matt, I have a 14-year-old cat. She's a Siamese mix with blue eyes, deaf as a post, and recently started scratching at the floor near her water bowl like she's trying to find the water. Then she uses her paw to scoop up water. Should I worry about her eyesight? She's perfectly happy and social.
1: Well, I guess I would worry about it, not that you can do anything about it. You can worry. Deaf cats, deaf dogs, as they age, they have these problems just as people do. And so, right, I would probably put a scratching post near the water dish, give your cat something to scratch at. Siamese cats are very long-lived, so this, you go, okay, 14-year-old cat probably getting to the end. But we have, in my practice, I have 19 and 20-year-old Siamese cats, and their deafness has nothing to do with their ability to age gracefully. So, yeah, you can worry. There's nothing you can do about their eyesight, and there's really not that much you can do about their hearing. Cats are way down the road deaf before you notice that they're deaf. Because hearing is not a turning down of the volume. It's a loss of ability to hear a frequency. So cats and dogs' hearing is much wider frequency range than humans. So when you notice that your cat is not hearing certain things, they're very deaf at that point.
2: Now, I know dogs go crazy on the 4th of July, and that's an upside of having a deaf dog, because they don't go crazy on the 4th. What about cats? Do cats get hot and bothered on the 4th of July?
1: I think cats generally just go off and find a quiet, dark place and hang out. I see relatively rare cats having behavioral problems on the 4th of July, unlike dogs. Years ago, I had a golden retriever that at 13 went deaf. She was terrible with thunderstorms, and I remember her during a huge thunderstorm, she's sound asleep on the couch, and I'm thinking to myself, this deafness thing isn't all bad. Perfectly happy, sound asleep.
2: Thanks. Thanks for the call there, Danielle. Karen, you're next with Howie Carr and Dr. Matt. Go ahead, Karen.
4: Hi, Howie. Hi, Dr. Hi. Matt. I just have a question about our 8-year-old Shepherd. We've had her for a little over 6 years, and all of a sudden, out of the blue, at bedtime, when it's time for us to go to bed, she starts scratching at the runner in our hallway. It's relentless.
1: Oh,
4: I mean, you can scold her, and then she'll get back up. She just starts scratching. This just came out of nowhere. She used to do it to her bed, here and there. We thought she was trying to fluff it up or whatever, but do you know what that behavior is about?
1: That's a really interesting one. This is one I might try treating with a calming supplement, which there are many, by the way, and many of them work pretty well. So you can try a couple of different calming supplements, maybe an hour before bedtime. You can try a little bit of melatonin, 2 or 3 milligrams of melatonin an hour before bedtime. That sometimes helps too. I'm not sure you need to go as far as drug therapy or pharmacological therapy, but I would try one of the supplements maybe an hour before bedtime to try to see if you can go ahead and ameliorate it. Dogs are somewhat habitual, and once they start doing stuff, they keep doing it because it's what they did. And so lots of times once you break the habit, they'll just stop doing it.
2: So when you say supplement, do you mean a weed supplement?
1: Not necessarily a weed supplement, although there are weed supplements. Lots of them have melatonin-based supplements or chamomile-based supplements. And there, in this case, there's horses for courses. There's a whole bunch of them out there. I particularly like a company called Pet Lab Co. They make a very good calming supplement that worked for my dog. Maybe that's why I like it. But there's definitely, you can, buy a couple of different ones and try them to see which one works.
2: Thanks for the call, Karen. Scotia, you're next with Howie Carr and Dr. Matt. Go ahead, Scotia.
5: Hey, Howie. I recently adopted a 16-year-old sickly cat with kidney disease. She's very fatty, and she's on Epicidin or whatever that is to get the phosphorus out on her food. She went to the vet. She's okay. Everything's great. But lately, she had the sweetest disposition. When I try to pet her, she'll be purring, and then she'll just lunge at my hand like she wants to nip it, and she makes all this racket. Yeah. And she
1: Does it depend at all where you scratch her? Does it depend at all where you scratch her? Okay.
5: Yeah, if I'm scratching her on the side of the head.
1: Yeah, okay. Cats have some weird issues. They're called hyperesthetic syndromes, where they're feeling pain where they're not getting a painful stimulus. So, like, if you pinched her, you go, oh, yeah, that makes sense that she'd be painful. But some cats feel pain in when you're not doing anything that makes them painful. So if it's a certain area that you're scratching, you know, I hate to say it's like the old physician's joke, hey, doc, it hurts when I do this. Well, then don't do that, you know. So try not to scratch that particular area. And so, cats with older cats do get kidney disease. And so it's a very common, you know, we call it the certificate of merit of cat ownership. You got your cat old enough to get kidney disease.
2: Oh.
1: So I think you're doing the right thing, trying to control the phosphorus with that. And with regards to the biting, I just would try to avoid scratching her where she doesn't like it.
2: Thanks for the call.
1: We tend to do what the cat wants us to do, you know.
2: Thank you, Scotia. 844-500-4242. Give us your phone number, Dr. Matt, if people want to do your services during the week.
1: It's 978-948-8189.
2: Excellent. And I recommend Dr. Matt highly. He's great with Roscoe. And Roscoe's still down in New York, but he'll be back soon, Dr. Matt.
1: I've heard a rumor.
2: Yeah. I'm Howie Carr.
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2: Apoquil. After 3 or 4 days, he developed diarrhea and had a decrease in his appetite. Is this a side effect of Apoquil?
1: Yeah, we definitely see some dogs with vomiting and diarrhea on Apoquil. You might try reducing the dose. Normally, when they start it up, it's twice a day. You can try it once a day for a few days and then start them back up on twice a day to see if that works okay. But it is one of the side effects of Apoquil.
2: I have an 8-year-old Shih Tzu who, over the past year, has developed those skin bumps called lipomas. Is there anything that will make them go away?
1: Not surgery.
2: That's not the answer he wanted.
1: Well, here's the deal. Lipomas are benign. They rarely cause any problems. I might deal with maybe 2 or 3% of them. They're either getting really big or bothering the dog or affecting the way they walk. Then I might remove them. But for the most part, I do nothing with them until they want to behave differently, and then I'll do something. I always quote Bill Parcells here, you know, I want to do nothing, but I reserve the right to change my mind. And so if they want to behave differently in the long term, then I'll do something different.
2: Is it a bigger problem with a tiny dog like a Shih Tzu because they're the same size, or are they in relation to the size?
1: I saw one today, a dog with a lipoma, and we called it a tumor with a dog on it, you know, so it's not big. So those are ones that we want to remove. So, yeah, sometimes smaller dogs, if they get a big lipoma, it affects them more than like a German Shepherd or a Labrador.
2: Okay, the rescue person, 413, says, tell him to Google Rocky Kanaka on YouTube, sitting with dogs. Maybe he can pick up some tips from him.
1: Okay.
2: 781, my 12-year-old Siberian Husky, on walks, when he stops, I sometimes notice he has a tremor in his leg. Should I be concerned? I'm 63, so maybe it's learned behavior for me.
1: Yeah, no, I definitely would look. Dogs can have back issues, hip issues, knee issues, and sometimes that's all you see is they have a bit of a tremor when they walk. So absolutely, I would have them looked at.
2: Scott, you're next with Howie Carr and Dr. Matt. Go ahead, Scott.
17: Okay, so my daughter moved out, left her cat. My wife and I kept the cat. About 6 years old, black cat, very vocal. So our schedules were early, so he would eat about somewhere between 5 and 5:45 when we were leaving for work. And you know, again in the evening, roughly, you know, 6 o'clock-ish. Now schedules have changed, and I'm trying to get him onto our schedule and feed him accordingly, but still about 4, 4:30, 5 o'clock in the morning, he's squawking at us, he jumps on us, very physical. How do I get a schedule change?
1: Yeah, I would probably get an automatic feeder because you're not going to fix this cat. Cats, you know, we just talked about it earlier. You know, the contract we sign with dogs is the dog does certain things and we keep them. And the contract we sign with cats is we do certain things and they stay. You know, they're going to get their way one way or another. And they have no problem pissing you off in order to get what they want. So and they are nocturnal anyway. So by their very nature, they're up, you know, in the wild, they're up all night. So I would get an automatic.
2: Good luck, Scott. And another Scott, we don't have time. We apologize. Call next month. Dr. Matt, 978-948-8189. If you need his services, I'm Howie Carr.
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30: Fox News, I'm Tom Rigotti. President Trump has yet to make a decision on signing a memorandum between the U.S. and Iran to extend the ceasefire for 60 days and negotiate the regime's nuclear program. Fox's Lauren Simonetti reports.
31: If signed by President Trump, it would open the strait and get, according to the Treasury Secretary Scott Bessent, 2,000 ships stuck moving again.
30: Under the agreement, the U.S. would gradually end their blockade of Iran's ports. Iran would be allowed to sell oil through sanction waivers. An Iranian man is under arrest following the discovery of his plans to assassinate a member of President Trump's family.
0: They pledged, apparently, to murder first daughter Ivanka Trump. The suspect's plan was so far advanced that he actually had obtained a blueprint of her $24 million Florida home, according to the New York Post.
30: That's Fox's Julian Turner. 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
4: 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The outage was reported at around 5:20 a.m. and power was restored by 7. Officials with the provider say the disruption in the Spruce Street area was caused by damaged equipment. A New Haven firm says two clients filed sexual harassment complaints against John Maduko. The former Connecticut State College and University's interim chancellor has four complaints against him. Two of the complaints were for sexual harassment. CSCU is hiring an independent firm to investigate the allegations. A spokesperson says the board is committed to a thorough investigation. Hartford Animal Control says dog dumping is so rampant they are considering euthanizing healthy dogs. There are only a few open kennels remaining. The shelter is calling on those considering adoption to come rescue a dog this week. I'm Tori Gates.
5: What's happening?
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4: Led Zeppelin released their fifth album, Houses of the Holy. It goes to number one in the U.S. and the U.K. and yields the top 20 hit, Dire Maker.

top 10 album, The Captain and Me, with the singles Long Train Running and China Grove. And in June, Joe Walsh and Barnstorm have a top 10 album buoyed by the single Rocky Mountain Way. Also in June of 73, George Harrison scores a number one single, Give Me Love, from the number one album, Living in the Material World. And Chicago's sixth album goes to number one with two top 10 hits, Just You and Me and Feeling Stronger Every Day. July 600,000 Jam Watkins Glen for Summer Jam, the largest rock festival ever held in the U.S. It features the band, the Grateful Dead, and the Allman Brothers. And in August, those same Allman Brothers released their first album after the death of Duane Allman and had their only hit single with Ramblin' Man.

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0: Mm-hmm. All right, let's keep going. Let's see here, Mike. Let's go to Mike Bozeman, Montana, the great KUBL. How are you, Mike?
2: I'm fine, Mark. Greetings from a former Montgomery County, Pennsylvania resident. The thing
0: That's my home county, but it's gone to hell.
2: Yeah, I know it. I was in Lower Merion Township. The thing I wanted to mention is, how come in these negotiations or in this deal, and I'm for no deal, where's the restriction on Iran not to fund Hezbollah, Hamas, or any other terrorist organizations? And, Mark, where are their Arab neighbors? They're getting hit also. You don't hear a peep out of them.
0: Well, most of them apparently are selling out. They want to try and make deals with Iran. And I think they're doing that because they see we're trying to make a deal. And then they're going to be left there. And they're concerned that after the Trump administration is over, they'll reconstitute themselves, and then they got to deal with that. Of course, that's my concern, too, that they will reconstitute themselves. I don't care how many satellites we have in the sky or how many spies we have on the ground or Mossad has on the ground. We're not going to catch many of the things they're doing. It's just not possible. And it's going to be a constant looking for for the hidden eggs or the hidden nukes or whatever. It's just when they're on their back, finish them off, for God's sakes. That's Mark's opinion. That's all. Just giving you my thoughts.
2: That's my opinion also, Mark. We just have to finish them and take care of this right now. We cannot delay.
0: And I also worry that the impact on the midterm elections, you see how the Democrats are going to spin it. They're going to call it Obama 2.0, fair or not. They're going to say that we chickened out. They're going to say it wasn't worth going to war. It was a war of choice. You can hear these propagandists already. And then you're on defense, and you got to explain it. And this is what the Iranians are playing. They know that we have, quote-unquote, regime change every election, right? It's built into our system. Well, it's not built into their system any more than it's built into communist China's system or Castro's system or any Marxist Islamist system. So that is a strength internally for the United States, but it is used by our enemies to try and pressure administrations and politicians. You see Republicans, some are running for the hills. Find an off-ramp. I'm going, what are these quislings? All right, Mike. Thanks for your call, brother. Let's see if we can slip in a few more here. Let's go to Ray, Grand Prairie, Texas, the great WBAP. How are you, Ray?
3: Thank you, Mr. Levin, for taking my call. And I really need to hear your wise words of wisdom again.
0: Yeah.
3: Several of our warships, missiles, bombers are stationed around the Strait of Hormuz. Does that mean we're no longer having any military presence and protections around Taiwan? We need their semiconductors, computer chips, electronics, things of a like nature that are made in Taiwan. And if China chooses to take over Taiwan, where we're busy spending our military resources around
0: China's not going to attack us right now. They don't have the capacity to do it. He's busy blowing out his top generals. That doesn't mean they won't attack Taiwan in a couple of years. I think they're going to outweigh the Trump presidency. That's my guess. They have a number of problems, to be perfectly honest with you. They don't have the generals in place. They don't have the fuel, thanks to us, from Venezuela and from Iran. They've got to have the fuel. But I don't undersell their capabilities. It's just that they're not ready yet. And we ought to be selling Taiwan the equipment that they've already bought, they've already, you know, ordered. But quietly, about a week or two ago, we suspended that for now. And I don't like that either. I'm just saying. All right, my friend. Thank you for your call. Hang in there. I can tell you're upset. I get it. Let's go to Chris, Palm Harbor, Florida, Sirius XM Satellite. How are you?
4: Fine, sir. I got to tell you something. You are the only idol I have left, truly. I have every one of your books. I never miss your shows, and I'm a Levinite from way back. I just want to make a couple of quick points. You're exactly right. This is what really bothers me. Any deal we make with these people isn't going to be the paper it's written on. And I think they're stringing us out right now. You're correct. I was in Beirut in 1982, and I know what it's like. I was injured there, and it makes me sick when I hear about a deal with these people. I think we have the force over there to do it. I think we ought to end it right now and crush these people once and for all, because I have people and friends of mine who were killed over there, and that's what I want to say. I'm sorry. I'm very excited about it. I love Donald Trump. I'm with him forever, and I want us not to make deals but to finish these people. And that's all I have to say.
0: I get it, and that's a lot. That's important, and I'm sorry about the loss. And I want to thank you for whatever you were doing over there. You didn't tell me if you're the military or intelligence.
4: Thank you very much for taking my call. I'm going to listen to the rest of the calls.
0: Bye. All right. You take care. And we're going to continue calls into the next hour because the board is full and there's people all over the country who want to participate in this. And I don't blame you. I don't blame you at all because this is a pivotal time. This is a crucial time. And one of the things I'm concerned about, as I mentioned earlier in the program, is no talks whatsoever about the ballistic missiles. And when you shoot missiles that have 2,000 pounds of TNT, 2,000 pounds each missile, the size of a big yellow school bus, each missile, and you're going...
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14: Fox News, I'm John Saucier. Treasury Secretary Scott Bessent asked if there's possible agreement between the U.S. and Iran on the table. Sources telling Fox News negotiators on both sides reached a deal on a 60-day memorandum of understanding to extend a ceasefire and launch negotiations on Iran's nuclear program. Bessent says President Trump has yet to give the agreement final approval.
15: The teams have been going back and forth, and President Trump has made it very clear, he talked about it at the cabinet meeting, that he has several red lines.
14: On the Fox News channel, Delaware Democratic Senator Chris Coons acknowledges last year's strikes and Operation Epic Fury have weakened Iran's nuclear program, but he still has concerns.
16: There's still about 900 pounds of highly enriched uranium buried somewhere in Iran. We don't know exactly where it is, and we don't have a path forward towards an inspection regime.
14: President Trump said he'd be uncomfortable with Russia or China retrieving that enriched uranium. 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
21: Power is back on in Manchester after an early morning outage left over 1,000 Eversource customers without service. The outage was reported at around 5:20 a.m. and power was restored by 7. Officials with the provider say the disruption in the Spruce Street area was caused by damaged equipment. A New Haven firm says two clients filed sexual harassment complaints against John Maduko. The former Connecticut State College and University's interim chancellor has 4 complaints against him. 2 of the complaints were for sexual harassment. CSCU is hiring an independent firm to investigate the allegations. A spokesperson says the board is committed to a thorough investigation. Hartford Animal Control says dog dumping is so rampant they are considering euthanizing healthy dogs. There are only a few open kennels remaining. The shelter is calling on those considering adoption to come rescue a dog this week. I'm Tori Gates.
8: What's happening?
22: Iran launching strikes.
23: Shaky ceasefire.
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22: Hello, America. We're taking calls for another 30 minutes or so. Our number, 877-381-3811. 877-381-3811. Deal or no deal, America? The other thing I'm not seeing is any of the enforcement mechanisms. Rudy Giuliani posted the following. We love Rudy Giuliani. Iran's regime of terror has been vowing death to America endlessly for 47 years. They've slaughtered Americans and unresponded to acts of war over and over again. The American response was appeasement, encouraging further slaughter. When do we eliminate the regime? When do we eliminate the regime? Apparently never. We're not going to be able to contain them. We're not going to be able to manage them. And if they get 8 to 10,000 ballistic missiles, nothing we say or do is going to force them to do anything, even if they don't have a nuclear weapon. And if we open the floodgates of money to them, I don't care when we do it, at the front end, middle, or at the end, that's exactly where that money's going, into more police state salaries for the butchers internally and so forth. I don't think we can have that. All right, let's go to some of the callers, Mr. Producer. Let's see here. Sorry, folks, I got to pull it up. All right. Let's go to Bardia, our friend there from Dallas, Texas, the great WBAP. Go right ahead, please.
23: Hi, Mark. How are you?
22: I mean, I'm feeling great, but I'm not happy about this.
23: You're the same. All the Iranians feel the same way, too. We feel like we've been betrayed by Trump by the way he's making a deal. And this is going to be affected by the election because a lot of Iranians backing him up. And if he do that, I mean, he's going to be in big trouble on that part. But that's beside the point. The point is that I don't know why he doesn't talk to the crown prince. He's the opposition leader. And about 7-8 months ago, he started a program. He put one of those logos, a scanner, on the TV, and he told the people, especially the military in Iran, to scan it and send their information to him so he can build an army inside the country. So by the time comes, they can rise up and take care of this government.
5: I mean, who did that?
23: Boots on the ground. The crown prince did that.
22: Yeah, well, the crown prince is double dealing now. The crown prince is telling our administration, end this, make a deal. He's very much opposed to military action. Of course, Qatar is opposed to it because they have a foot in both camps, and they are a terrorist regime. Turkey is having a lot of, say, Erdogan, who's another Islamist mass killer. So all the whole Star Wars bar scene is out there, and you basically have the UAE, Israel, and that's it, who are saying, now this regime needs to be ended. Sad.
23: It needs to be ended, yeah. And one more thing about the Kurds that you were talking about. There is three group of Kurds in Iran and Iraq and in Turkey, which these three is a different group of Kurds. And maybe he gave weapons or whatever it is to the wrong one. Some of them, just like Arafat, they fill up their pocket and then they don't give money or anything.
22: Yeah,
23: to
22: but
23: the
22: you know what this tells me, Barty, is this. In the 80s, under our great CIA director back then, Bill Casey, we knew who to give weapons to and who not to. And if there wasn't anybody to give weapons to, we trained certain groups of people. Now, we've been putzing around with a ceasefire, so-called, for 6 weeks. A lot could have been accomplished, I think, in that period of time, quite frankly. I've not heard of anything. That doesn't mean it's not happening. But you've got tens of millions of people there, I don't have to tell you, who want their liberation. And all this talk about they need to rise up, they need to rise up. Who's kidding whom around here? They did rise up and they were slaughtered. They need to be able to defend themselves when they rise up, and they need to be able to go on the offensive. They could get air cover from the Israelis and our Air Force. We have all kinds of technology, monitoring technology. We can tell them what to hit, when to hit. I don't know that we've done any of that. If we have, it's the biggest secret I've ever seen.
23: Exactly.
22: All right. All right, Barty. I understand completely. I really do. Thank you very much. Let us go to Michael, Pittsburgh, Pennsylvania, the great WJAS. How are you?
7: Excellent, sir. Thank you for taking my call. I have a question, and that is, yeah. I think that, sadly, does anyone realize what happens if one of the guidance systems on one of these nuclear missiles goes wrong? Like, everyone keeps worrying about what happens if it hits Israel, what happens if it hits America. You know, like, they dismiss it out of hand.
22: Mm-hmm.
7: But the thing is, if something goes wrong, and mm-hmm. this ends up in Paris or Detroit or China, for that matter, we have a serious problem, you know, no matter where a nuke goes.
22: Mm-hmm.
7: And people seem to have forgotten it's not just America. It's not just Israel. This is a worldwide problem. And mm-hmm. I don't understand. Do you see what I'm talking about?
22: I see what you're talking about, but here's the problem with what you're saying. If we have a significant part of the population that's not even concerned that it might hit America, they're not going to be concerned if it hits Botswana. Do you understand what I'm saying?
7: Yes, I do.
22: I don't think people take this seriously, or enough people do, clearly this audience does, simply because it's never happened to us, or they've never seen it happen at all to anybody. So maybe they saw it on a film about the end of World War II or something like that, but that'll never happen to us. That can't happen to us. They'll never allow it to happen to us. And a lot of these people, young people in particular, they don't even know anything about 9/11. So, yes, it can happen.
7: Is reserved for, you know, yep. the movie The Day After is reserved for, you know, third world countries or something.
22: Mm-hmm. No, you're right. All right, brother. Thanks for your call. Let's go to Bill, Arlington, Texas, the great WBAP. Go right ahead, please.
9: Mark, I agree with everything you said about this war, and we should have ended it weeks ago. I'm a longtime Republican Party activist here in Texas. I'm very, very worried about the November election. I am worried that if Trump doesn't get this over with soon so oil prices can come back down and inflation can abate, you'll get to September. The polls will they'll ask the voters, are you better off today than you were a year ago? They'll say no, and we will.
22: Yeah, but all that's true. All of that's absolutely true. But let me give you another scenario. We cut a deal. We call it the greatest deal of all deals, but it's a deal. And the fact is the regime survives. And the Democrats, they're not going to say that's a great deal. What an accomplishment by Donald Trump. They're going to say the opposite. They're going to say the regime's still there. They still have the capacity in the future to make nuclear weapons. They still have thousands of ballistic missiles. That this war was, what do they call it? Whatever they call it. And so that can hurt us in the midterm elections, too.
9: Well, that's exactly what I'm saying. I completely agree with you. We have to end that regime now. And we have to replace it, with the people. The people need to be armed, just like you said, and they need to proceed to reestablish democracy in Iran.
22: Yeah, it just, even a 60-day negotiation period, that's two more months, for God's sakes.
9: Yeah, that's when I heard that, I freaked out because I think that this is going to doom us in the mid. And look, we've got a serious problem in Texas. We could lose a Senate seat.
22: I know. You're right. You're 100% right about that one. Yep. All right, Bill. Keep up the good work, brother. We'll be right back.
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0: 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Did you catch the Vinnie Penn Project?
1: When did we stop throwing away the key? There isn't even a key. There's not even a door. There's not even a building. We threw away the actual building. We don't throw away the key anymore. We threw away all the buildings.
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6: 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Again, jhm.org/Levin, that's L-E-V-I-N, or call 855-694-9647.